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1: Hey, it's Rich Anton, and you're in the middle of another Buckslide Blues Cruise, which happens every Tuesday from 7 to 9. So if you're digging the show and you're new to it, I will be here again next week. So please tune in. We try to give you the best in blues, soul, R&B, and rock and blues. You know, anything bluesy falls under my umbrella. Today we had a high of 31, a mix of sun and cloud. At night we're going down to 17 with some cloudy periods. Tomorrow will be a high of 29, another hot one with sun and cloud. At night a little cooler, we're going down to 14. And Thursday will be a high of 27, a mix of sun and cloud. Okay, I'm having some computer problems, but I think I'm gonna be okay here.

Okay. So, I like to tell stories. And the story I'm going to tell you is a little bit about Matchbox Blues. It was originally written by Blind Lemon Jefferson way back in 1927. I'm going to play you the original. Forgive me for the hiss. It's a very old recording. The word matchbox is a metaphor. The singer is so broke and down that all he has to pack his belongings in is a matchbox. It's an image of poverty, loneliness, and being forced to move on. I'm always curious to see where songs come from and where they evolve. So let's hear Blind Lemon Jefferson's Matchbox Blues, followed by Carl Perkins' rockabilly rendition in 1956, and then we'll follow that up with blues sensations Albert King and Stevie Ray Vaughan doing a rendition they did of the song Matchbox in 1983.

this is Michelle Malone, and when I'm in Halliburton County, I catch the blues on the Buck Slide Blues Cruise on 100.9 Canoe FM, y'all.

0: Now this tune here should be easy for you to do, because all you got to do is remember back home, you know what I mean? When you were sitting out behind the house practicing on the old git fiddle, trying to get things together, and you couldn't make up in your mind. You kind of halfway knew what you wanted to do, but you didn't have it all together, you know. But you did know you wanted to travel, ain't that right?
1: That's right.
0: Yeah. I remember them days real good.
1: I know.
0: Didn't have very many clothes. Didn't know nobody to call, to send for you. So you had to get out there and hitchhike, you know.
1: So?
0: It don't make no difference. You say, I'm going. I know I got to hitchhike, but I'm going anyway. Whatever happens, let it happen. I got to pay my dues somewhere. Listen. Dream that I was lucky.

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1: Happy birthday to you. Happy birthday.
2: Good evening. It's Rich Anton Bach, and my lovely wife, Michelle, just walked in the door. Hey, Mish, how you doing?
3: Hello.
2: How are you?
3: Pretty good. Just came back from watching the concert, the Music in the Park, which was held at the Legion, and it was Benton and the Lowdowns.
2: Benton Brown and the Lowdowns.
3: It was an amazing concert.
2: They're so good.
3: Holy cow, man. Can that guy belt it out or what?
2: Yeah, they're great. But we didn't come here to talk about how great they are. We came to talk about fuel for warmth.
3: That's right.
2: Tell us about it, honey.
3: Well, we have a fundraiser coming up this Saturday at Head Lake Park, 2 to 5. And we have some really amazing musicians coming to join us, to entertain us. We've got Catherine Wheatley. We've got Randall Ellsworth and Todd and Robin from Bracebridge. And they're going to be amazing.
2: Entertaining us.
3: Oh, yeah. Yep. And then we've got some local potters who have donated their mugs. Everyone gets to take a mug home and sample the coffees that have been donated by County Coffee in Abbey Gardens. And we're going to have some desserts there that have been made lovingly by Search Bistro and Bakery.
2: Mm-hmm. It's going to be a big do.
3: It is. It is. It's going to be a lot of fun. Lots of volunteers and sponsors that have helped make it happen. And without them, we could not have pulled it off. So big kudos to all our sponsors and all our volunteers.
2: For sure. How can people get tickets to this, Mish?
3: Well, they can go online. If you go to fuelforwarmth.com, you can buy tickets online. It's done by Zephy, so there's no service charges. So it's $45. Or you can buy tickets from Search Bakery and Bistro, Bistro and Bakery. So they have tickets there. And also at the Legion, in the club room downstairs, they also have a few tickets there as well.
2: What if you're busy and you can't make the event?
3: Well, you can still participate and donate. So on that Zephy online website, you can buy your ticket. And there's also a spot where you can make additional donations if you're able to. You can buy a ticket if you can't make it, but you still want to support, we will still be able to give you a mug.
2: Mm-hmm.
3: Yeah.
2: And those homemade pottery mugs are from some of the best local potters in the county, including yourself, of course. And they're valued at approximately $45. So for the $45 for your ticket, you get a $45 value mug. You get all the coffee you want to drink by the local roasters. You get three amazing acts and including our headliner, Catherine Wheatley, and you get delicious desserts from Search. So that's a pretty good deal, man.
3: And you get to be part of a great cause.
2: Yeah. I've heard that some people in the winter here are so cold that they're burning their furniture to keep warm because they can't play for heat.
3: Yes.
2: Yeah.
3: That's right. And last winter was a really tough one. So, mm-hmm. and... Fuel for Warmth struggled to help. They sort of ran out of their funds. So we're trying as hard as we can to help Fuel for Warmth help our community.
2: Right. We're trying to build up some cash now to pay for all the firewood and pay for the propane or whatever people need to keep their homes warm this winter. So it's a great cause. It'll be a great, great time. Michelle and I will be there helping out and having fun and
3: it looks like there's rain in the forecast. So if it does rain, then the rain date is on Sunday. Hopefully it doesn't rain on Sunday. If it doesn't rain on Sunday, we're going to have it at Head Lake Park. But if it is also raining on Sunday, then it's moving into the Legion. The good people of our Legion has offered to us to use their space upstairs. So we have a contingency plan.
2: Woohoo! We all help each other here, don't we?
3: Oh, that's why I love living in Halliburton.
2: Mm-hmm. Is there a website? Did you say the website they could go to get tickets?
3: Yep, fuelforwarmth.com.
2: Okay, great. Is there anything else you want to say about the event?
3: Please come out and support this great fundraiser.
2: I got something. Yeah, oh. And kids are free, right?
3: Yep, kids can come. They won't get a mug, but they can still come in and enjoy the music, and we're going to have some treats and some juice available for them. So
2: yeah. So
3: please
2: bring the kids.
3: Bring the kids.
2: Bring the kids. Yeah, it'll be good fun.
3: Yeah, I'm looking forward to it. I hope that, you know, everyone can join us.
2: Yeah, we really could use the support, so please come out and join us this Saturday for Fuel for Warmth at Head Lake Park.
3: Yep. Thanks, Rich.
2: You're welcome, honey. Am I in your good books now?
3: You are.
2: Woohoo! Okay, now let's get back to some blues. Here's Your Imagination by Sonny Boy Williamson 2 on Canoe.

sit up all night last night. Haven't slept a wink today. Sit up all night last night.

That was Sonny Boy Williamson II with Your Imagination. I got a CD from San Francisco, the Anthony Paul Soul Orchestra featuring Willie Jordan. It's brand new and hasn't even been released yet. They're a 12-piece band leaning heavily into retro soul, blues, and Memphis-style R&B. Bringing you what's new, here's Still Smellin' Smoke on K.

was the Anthony Paul Soul Orchestra, a brand new CD out. So check it out. It'll be out on the shelves in a couple weeks. I discovered I got a bad throat. I discovered a lovely Rolling Stone song the other day. It features Mick Jagger playing a little harmonica. And I thought I got to share that with us. It's got a bit of a bluesy country feel. It's called Sweet Virginia, which sounds nice, but the song is actually about drug use and addiction. We'll follow that up with a great Toronto blues band called Blue Room with a song Sometimes.

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2: Wow, that sounds like a cool show. Do stay tuned for that. And speaking of cool shows, do stay tuned for David Mayer's Sessions show. It follows this one. It's coming up at 9, and it looks like I can't pronounce the name of who he will be showcasing. Stan Zelest. It's S-Z-E-L-E-S-T. Always an informational and great show. I got a request from Richard Brown to play some Ronnie Hawkins. And I know my dad usually listens to this show, and he used to frequent Ronnie Hawkins' bar, the Hawk's Nest on Yonge Street. So this is going out to you as well, Dad. Richard writes, "How about some Ronnie Hawkins? I was caught fishing off his dock on Stony Lake many years ago. My question is, did he let you keep the fish, or did he keep them for himself?"
3: As you might have heard, we got a couple of friends joining in with us tonight. 16 years ago when we started with a guy you might have heard of. We'd like to start with him, the Hawk, Ronnie Hawkins.

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2: This is Mike Elliott from Elliott and the Audio Kings. When I'm in Haliburton County, I catch the blues on the Buck Slide Blues Cruise on 100.9 Canoe FM.
3: Thanks for that, Elliott. I got a couple more songs, and would you believe it's time to end another Buck Slide Blues Cruise. They go by so fast. But this is a really cool song. I'm going to leave you one of the last two songs I'm going to leave you with. It's called Porch Rattlin' Mojo. It's by Sam Dad Radio. It's released in 2025 and quickly became a hit in the blues community. It's basically a rip-roaring slide instrumental. And it's got some cool twists and turns in it. I think you're going to love it. Buckle up. It's a scorcher.

My name is Spencer, and you're listening to CKHA Canoe FM 100.9 in Halliburton and 97.1 in Minden, serving Halliburton County.

quickly look at the names on the backs of the album covers and CD cases. And tonight on the program, a keyboard player who is pretty much a legend in his own hometown of Buffalo, New York, but virtually unknown elsewhere. Piano keyboard player Stan Zaleska, a well-respected and professional musician that everyone referred to as, quote, the great Stan Zaleska. Stan was only 17 when, in early 1960, Ronnie Hawkins hired him to add to the sound of the Hawks after guitarist Jimmy Ray Luke Palman had left the group. Ronnie had a recording contract in place with Roulette Records in New York City, and the owner of the label, the notorious Morris Levy, could not figure out why Hawkins wanted to base himself up in Canada, removed from the real action. He said to Ronnie, "You can't go back to Canada. You've got it all to yourself here. Elvis is in the army, and you're better than him anyway. Buddy Holly, Eddie Cochran, dead. There's a vacuum here, and you're the only one who can take advantage of it. You're on the verge. You can't just vanish on me." But Ronnie was resolute. He'd built up a very nice little appearance circuit in southern Ontario, and he could work every night of the week if he wanted to. Stan Zaleska was not at the piano for most of the Hawks' recordings around this time, but he does play on this 1960 session, recorded in Nashville, came out on the Folk Ballads of Ronnie Hawkins album, and that's where we're going to start off our look at piano player Stan Zaleska this evening on Tuesday Night Sessions.

That's Ronnie Hawkins and the Hawks, Stan Celestine piano, and the obligatory Anita Kerr singers in the background from 1960, a Nashville session. At this point, the Hawks were made up of Levon Helm on drums, Robbie Robertson was playing bass, Fred Carter Jr. was on guitar, and Celeste and Will Jones doubled on piano and keyboards, and then Robertson took over on lead guitar with Rebel Payne as the new bass player, but he didn't last long. Rick Danko replaced him in 1961, and Stan Celeste apparently became Danko's musical teacher. Danko learned by watching Stan's left hand at the piano. Celeste was a Hawk for over a year, and when he left in 1961, Richard Manuel was brought in from Stratford, Ontario, down to Arkansas to be the Hawks' new piano player. Stan Celeste used the name Stan and the Ravens for all the groups he put together in Buffalo before, after, and during his days with Ronnie Hawkins and the Hawks in Toronto. He liked the money in Toronto and being in one of the top bands, certainly. Also, Hawkins and his bandmates held him in very high regard. But he got homesick frequently, and he'd return to the smaller Buffalo club scene until Hawkins managed to get him back once again. One story I read was that Stan would get fed up with Ronnie's heavy-handed leadership style, and he liked playing in his own band in Buffalo, where he called the shots. There's a small label 1965 recording for Stan and the Ravens that got local attention in Buffalo, since everybody knew the band down there, but was elsewhere ignored. It's called Farmer's Daughter on 100.9 KNUF.

first couple of mid-60s singles by a group known throughout Western New York as Stan and the Ravens. The record's credits, however, were totally bungled, and that certainly didn't help the chances of success. On Farmer's Daughter, the first song we heard, instead of Stan and the Ravens, the credit went to just the Ravens, except it was written as Ravens, with an inexplicable apostrophe S. And then the two writers' names, including Stan's, were misspelled. And then on the second song we heard there, Hollin' for My Darlin', well, it should have read Howlin' for My Darlin', and then they had Hollin' Wolf credited as the writer, when in fact it wasn't Howlin' Wolf, it was Willie Dixon. Real mess. To top it off, the group was then called The Rivals, not The Ravens. Of course, the band knew nothing of these errors until the pressed records arrived back in Buffalo. Having a look and listen to the piano-playing career of Buffalo's Stan Zaleste this evening. Around 1969, Stan and a couple of the Ravens, Ernie Corallo and Sandy Konnikoff, were invited down to Woodstock, New York, to do some work as a session rhythm section. They did a couple of albums as a backup group, first Roger Tillison, a Tulsa player in the mold of J.J. Cale, and no relation, John Cale's first solo LP, just after the Velvet Underground. He wasn't long removed from the Velvet Underground, so John Cale might have seemed at the time the best bet for commercial success. From his first solo LP, John Cale, and then we're going to hear Stan Zaleste with Roger Tillison. A couple of Woodstock sessions on Tuesday Night Sessions.

0: is Roger Tillison, a self-titled LP produced by Tulsa's Jesse A. Davis, Stan Celeste on piano, and the track was called That Old Cracked Looking Glass from 1971. The album didn't hit big, and Roger retreated to Tulsa, but it was considered a good album by all that knew it. And while in Woodstock, Stan and his Buffalo pals hooked up with Garland Jeffries for an album, and we'll get to that in a moment when we continue with Tuesday Night Sessions on Canoe.
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3: We are back with more on the career of keyboard player Stan Zaleste this evening. Stan and his mates from the Ravens were doing sessions in Woodstock, New York in 1970. The three of them hooked up with Garland Jeffries, and they formed a band called Grinder Switch. They released a self-titled LP in 1970, and it's perhaps the closest thing ever to an actual album by Buffalo Stan and the Ravens. It just wasn't credited as such. From that Grinder Switch album, this track's called And Don't Be Late. It is Stan Zaleste tonight.

There stands the last contributing to a solo album called Ululu from a guitarist best known for his session work, Jesse Ed Davis. He had a brilliant career that would ultimately end tragically. Among some of the best musicians around at that time, so stands in some pretty impressive company. It's called White Lion Fever on Tuesday Night Sessions. And before that, the only release by Grinders Switch. And it has Stan playing piano, organ, harmonica, and doing background vocals. It's Stan Zaleska in the spotlight this evening on Canoe FM. And when Stan was with Ronnie Hawkins, he served as band leader and also as mentor of sorts to the others. And he stayed close with all of them after he left in 1962, including when they too had left Romp and Ronnie in 64 to go out as Levon and the Hawks. The Hawk came calling in 1972 once again. He was in Nashville. He had signed with Monument Records based down there, and they pulled out all the stops using the cream of Nashville's session players. And amongst those big names, Stan Zaleska, adding some nice piano work to this one by Kris Kristofferson. The same old song on Canoe FM.

That's the same old song from Ronnie Hawkins, his Rock and Roll Resurrection LP in 72. Stanzalas doing a bit of border hopping about this point in time. He did a few albums for a small Canadian label called Marathon. Mostly just added some piano to some country recordings. Artists like Donna Moon, Alan Capson, some may remember Marg Osborne from the Don Messer's Jubilee TV program. They were all session paychecks for Stan Zaleste in the early 70s. Recorded around about the time of the Zuma and Tonight's the Night LPs in the mid-70s, this purports to be the uncovering of some kind of a lost album from Neil Young in 2020. Homegrown, it was called. I'm thinking they're more likely outtakes, maybe additional tracks or demos from a particularly fertile period for Neil. Stan Zaleste sits in with Neil playing the Little Wurlitzer Organ on this track. It's called Vacancy on Tuesday Night Sessions.

boy. Teacher said study hard as you can. It didn't make no difference. I'm just a hard work driving.

0: that one from the Jack Nietzsche collection. I still don't think I pronounce his name any better than I did when I did a whole show on him. Vocals by Captain Beefheart. Keyboards by Stan Zalest. It's from a 1978 soundtrack called Blue Collar, the Hard Working Man. Stan Zalest's days with Ronnie Hawkins and the Old Hawks were not done. He gets the call again for some late 70s sessions, which we'll get to on Canoe FM after this.
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9: So that's why we at The Highlander have done something to fix that. 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
0: We're back with more on the short career of Buffalo, New York keyboard player Stan Zalest. Stan was an excellent boogie-woogie piano player when he was allowed to cut loose, as he will in a moment here. Ronnie Hawkins cut this at least twice before doing this version. This one moves along nicely. Stan Zalest right out front on piano. It's from Ronnie's 1979 album called The Hawk, Sick and Tired on Canoe FM.

a couple from Ronnie Hawkins' 1979 LP, The Hawk, which was recorded at Tyson's Chicken Farm in Bentonville, Arkansas, which is Ronnie's backyard, and it was finished up in L.A. Both tracks featuring Ronnie's old pal Stan Zaleste filling the piano playing duties. He was well known in Buffalo in a similar fashion to what Ronnie Hawkins became in Southern Ontario. And Stan could hop the border and play when he was asked. He took the 45-minute drive up the QEW in 1982 to Hamilton's Grant Avenue Studios for some sessions with another former Hawk, guitarist John Lewis. And producing this session would be the proprietor of said studio, Daniel Lanois. The title track from the EP, Gator Blue, is John.

There stands the last kind of hidden behind an electric keyboard that time. 1982 session with another one-time member of Ronnie Hawkins' band, John Lewis. It's a look at Buffalo native Stan Celeste and his keyboard contributions to many different recordings. In the summer of 1984, Stan Celeste and Levon Helm played together again as members of a short-lived outfit called the Woodstock All-Stars, but they never got into the studio. And that next year, Stan would record the first of a few LPs with guitar great Lonnie Mack. Here's a couple from Lonnie's Strike Like Lightning LP in 1985, good for a couple of reasons. This track has Lonnie on guitar and vocals, Stevie Ray Vaughan on guitar, Stan Celeste on piano, and then another with the same ensemble, Stevie Ray takes the vocals with Stan moving over to the B3 organ. We'll start it off with Satisfy Susie on Canoe FM.

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1: It is David Mayer back with more of Buffalo, New York's keyboard player and session man Stan Zaleski this evening on Tuesday Night Sessions. In the mid-80s, Alligator Records signed both Delbert McClinton and Roy Buchanan around about the same time, so it kind of figured to put them together. Delbert sings three songs on Roy's Dancing on the Edge album, and we'll hear two of them. The second especially, with Stan Zaleski prominent in the mix. Stan Zaleski behind Roy Buchanan and Delbert McClinton on 100.9 in Haliburton, 97.1 in Minden. It is Canoe FM.

That's a couple from Roy Buchanan's 1986 Dancing on the Edge album, with Delbert McClinton singing and Stan Celeste playing on both those tracks. It would seem like fate that Buffalo's Stan Celeste and Hamilton's Richard Newell would connect to record. After all, they were both Hawkins alumni, 45 minutes apart if you don't include customs down the QE, and the two performers sound like they were made to play together. We're going to go back a couple of years, then ahead a couple, and hear two from King Biscuit Boy with Stan Celeste, starting off with the Mouth of Steel album in 1984. Great title. I've Done Everything I Can, Stan Celeste, tonight on Tuesday Night Sessions.

That's an unreleased track until the 30 Years of Stony Plain collection came out. Ain't Gonna Do It, dating back to around 1988. Stan Celeste was fortunate, being in demand and able to work on both sides of the border. He was certainly better known in Buffalo, but there were fewer opportunities there. Back in Buffalo, Stan added some B3 organ to a fellow Buffalonian bluesman, Willie May, and his LP, Blue Confidential, also from around 1988. This is called Rough Stuff, the Willie May Band on Canoe FM's Tuesday Night Sessions.

0: Well, just across that Niagara River, but in so many ways, another world in Buffalo, New York. That's Stan Zaleski sitting in with some Western New York pals, the Willie May Band, on Tuesday Night Sessions. And I almost forgot David Wilcox. We will rectify that situation on Canoe FM in just a moment.
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0: We are back on Tuesday Night Sessions. More of our musical look at Stan Zaleski, the talented keyboard player from Buffalo, New York. And as a testament to Stan Zaleski's reputation in his native Buffalo, each year, they hold a fundraiser for the Sportsman's Americana Music Foundation around late March, and they call it Zaleski Fest, celebrating the life and music of Stan Zaleski, and they do it every year. In 1984, David Wilcox was riding a hot streak. He'd had a string of hits from his previous albums, so he got back into the studio to get a new album out. That was to be called Bad Reputation, and featured Stan Zaleski on keyboards. Here's the title track on Canoe FM. I've got

100.9 Canoe FM, and you can hear Stan Zaleski tinkling the ivories in the background on that one. David Wilcox from 1984. And earlier, when I played the two Roy Buchanan songs, Delbert McClinton sang both of them. Since I gave Roy a little bit of short shrift on the vocals, and since Stan Zaleski got a little lost in the mix with All Stars Out Front, from the Alligator album Hot Wires with Stan Zaleski, once again, here's Roy Buchanan on Tuesday Night Sessions.

She ain't pretty, she just looks that way. That's the Northern Pikes from 1990, and a big hit around these parts. Their first hit, and you wonder how much a part of that song's success was the piano of Stan Zaleste. It is Tuesday Night Sessions. This is David Mayer with you. And Stan was a member of the Hawks as they transformed into what would become the band. They all remained close, and when Richard Manuel died in 1986, in came Stan Zaleste on piano and to do some vocals with the band. By the end of 1990, Zaleste had become a proper member of the reunited band as they were getting ready to record for CBS, writing songs, recording, and rehearsing with Garth Hudson and Woodstock. Unfortunately, Stan did not live to see the band recordings released, because in January of 1991, Stan Zaleste died of a heart attack at the age of just 48. Some of his electric piano work can be heard on the band album Jericho. It came out a couple of years later. He plays on and co-authored this track. It's called Move to Japan on Canoe FM.

0: The Reunited Band from the Jericho album in 1993 in a song co-written by Stan Zaleste. Levon describes being in awe of Stan Zaleste not only for his musical ability, which he says bordered on magic, but because he could and did lay a whopping on Levon on more than one occasion when he got out of line. Stan was a big, strong rocker who took no nonsense from anyone. After one disagreement, Levon said, quote, "For the next month, it was like sitting next to a rattlesnake in the Cadillac." Levon described Stan as a Memphis-style musician with full muscle in his playing, a big, good-looking, star-quality musician, one of the best rock and roll piano players anywhere. We're back on Canoe FM to wrap up our look at Stan Zaleste's career on Tuesday Night Sessions in just a moment.
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0: We return on Tuesday Night Sessions with a couple from Stan Zaleste's musical catalog that were released after his death in 1991. Apparently, Stan left the fragments of this song behind when he died. It was taken and finished and ended up released on the band's High on the Hog album in 1996. It's called The High Price of Love, the still distinctive sound of the band on Canoe FM.

That's the band from High on the Hog, a musical outline provided by Stan Celeste and then finished up by Jules Shear in the band. Stan Celeste played for more than 30 years with Stan and the Ravens in various incarnations, and Levon says they were rock and roll in Buffalo. They were very popular and influential throughout Western New York. Stan had a blues-based style that he would pass on to many up-and-coming musicians, thus the annual Celeste Fest in Buffalo. In Levon's book, This Wheel's on Fire, Rick Danko, who prior to joining the Hawks in the early 60s had never played either rhythm or bass guitar, he shared his memories of Stan Celeste. He said, quote, "Every piano player who ever worked with Ronnie asked for as many tapes from Stan as they could to study him. Stan Celeste was a living fountain of rock and roll piano, a one-of-a-kind player. His presence, the way he could play piano, was overwhelming. I tried to play what Stan was doing with his left hand, and I wasn't stealing, I was learning. One night, Stan gave me a look while I was copying him. He stared right at me with a super-conscious look in his eye. And magic! All of a sudden, I got better at doubling his left hand. He had transmitted some powerful force to me. Stan could just give it to you if he wanted." The man Richard Manuel replaced in the Hawks ended up replacing Richard as a member of the band. Stan co-authored this tribute to Richard Manuel. It's called Too Soon Gone. And yes, it was written in tribute to Richard, yet may just as well be about Stan Celeste. That's going to close out our look at Buffalo Stan Celeste, much admired, just 48 years of age when he died. It is Tuesday Night Sessions on Canoe FM.

Soon Gone Indeed from the band in Jericho. That's our look at Stan Zaleski this evening on Canoe FM. Got a little bit of time left, and I thought I'd drop this one in. A few weeks back, I had breakfast with a pal of mine, Andy, who's very knowledgeable about psychedelic music, and the topic of this LP came up. And to be honest, I'd all but forgotten this track. The first Procol Harum album in 1967. Great musicians, including guitar from one Robin Trower. Outside the gates of Surtees on Tuesday night sessions, and thanks, Andy, for this one.

fellow we played earlier on, Matthew Fisher, on that big Hammond B3 organ. The debut album from Procol Harum in 1967. It is 100.9 in Halliburton, 97.1 in Minden. And Tuesday night sessions, 11 o'clock just about here, so I must vamoose. Back next week with more Tuesday night sessions. Hope you'll join me then. Thanks for listening. It's David Baron. Good day.

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0: Hi, my name is Roxanne Casey, and I'm the station manager here at Canoe FM. 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
1: 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We aim to create a respectful and inclusive space for all. Listener discretion is advised. 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Stay tuned for thought-provoking conversations and so much more.
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As I like to call it, a little gay radio show working to give voice to the LGBT community and beyond. 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I'm producer and host, Mark Tara. Well, thanks to you, tuning in, streaming, downloading, but ultimately, listening. 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

0: nationally syndicated gay radio show, as well as being a number one LGBT podcast. 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And here to talk all about it is the film's writer, composer, and director, Corey Payet. 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Plus, in Hour 2, music from LGBT artists, independent artists, voices that we've come to know and love in classic disco, classic 80s, classic house. And on this episode, I'm featuring some Canadian disco, some queer alternative rock, and more. All that lies ahead as we start this journey through Rainbow Country. And our first stop, the Rainbow Country Bookstore. Today, award-winning writer and author Michael Sadowski reads from his memoir, Men I've Never Been, a book that deals with manhood, sexuality, and conformity.
1: I didn't have a crush on Mr. Ferrello, my sixth grade teacher, but I really wanted him to like me. And Kevin Rice swooped in on this fact like a bird of prey from day one. A short, scrawny kid with pale skin and a mop of dark brown hair, Kevin was one of the least threatening looking boys in my class. If he were a dog, he'd have been the runt of the litter. But what Kevin lacked in physical stature, he made up for in intensity of hatred, all of it apparently directed toward me. "Oh, Mr. Ferrello, I know," Kevin mimicked my voice and hand gestures as I answered a question on the first day of school. Then, under his breath, in a sneer I would recognize over the telephone to this day, one more word: faggot. I'd certainly been called names before, and I'd heard the F word muttered by boys in elementary school under circumstances that often made me wonder if it had to do with me. But Kevin's delivery was different. It was bile in it, something primal, diseased, even sexual. It turned me inside out, brought my faggot guts to the surface for all to see, and it was constant, 20, 30, maybe 40 times a day. Compared to Kevin, the boys in elementary school had been mere amateurs. Even if I kept my hand down to avoid Kevin's glare, he found ways to assault my not-even-formed-yet sexuality every day, every hour. We got a lot of group work in Mr. Ferrello's class, which meant a lot of moving around the room and a lot of opportunities for Kevin to sidle up next to me. "You fag, you fucking faggot, you queer, you're a fucking queer faggot." Pretty soon it didn't matter what words Kevin used or what order he put them in. He had me where he wanted me. Now I was much more than the sissy I'd walked into the room determined not to be. I was the class faggot. "Michael, where are your sneakers?" "I'm doing the broad jump, so I thought I could wear shoes today." "No, you may not. Now you just step right over there." Mrs. Finch, my gym teacher, was pointing to an area in the middle of the playground, far from where the whole rest of the fifth grade was standing. "You cannot participate in field day if you're not wearing sneakers." Not looking at any of the other kids, I stepped out of the line and clip-clopped toward the region of social Siberia where Mrs. Finch had ordered me to go. After a minute or two getting everyone dispatched for warm-ups, she left the group to come and deal with me. "Now why don't you have your sneakers?" she asked, in a sigh that reminded me a little bit of my mother's. "I don't know," I mumbled, staring at the ground. "I just forgot them." "You forgot your sneakers? On field day? What are you, some kind of a sissy? You must be." Mrs. Finch let her eyes and her words bore into me for a few more endless seeming seconds. Then, finally done with me, she did a 180 on her kids and turned away. She marched back to kick off the festivities and left me, the field day exile, in the middle of the playground. As I watched her go, I stood stunned for a minute or two. Then I walked over to a high metal stool someone had left alongside the building. I sat down and felt the weight of my heavy leather shoes pulling down on my feet, which didn't quite touch the ground. Soon I heard the faint screech of Mrs. Finch's whistle from the other side of the playground. Field day was starting not 50 yards away on the grassy field across the asphalt from where I sat. But the longer I sat there, the more it all just receded into the distance. The sprints, the broad jump, the kids now part of a world from which I felt completely separate. I was deep inside myself now, Mrs. Finch's words booming over and over, in a now familiar echo that filled my head, my chest, my entire body. Right around the corner from the row of bushes where Sheila Feldman had branded me a sissy in first grade, Mrs. Finch had issued the final verdict. 5 years of elementary school, of efforts to cut that word and everything it meant out from inside me, had come down to this. At some point, it felt like hours, but was probably only about 45 minutes, the bell rang. Field day was over. I have no idea who won. In my junior year at Northwestern, I invented another self, and he finished college for me. He had a pretty good run, but there were cracks in his armor, especially when it came to women. The dates he went on all felt prematurely aborted, certainly to him, and no doubt even more so to the women he courted. He made a valiant effort with Natalie, a year behind him in the theater program. Natalie was pretty and sweet, with wide brown eyes and a buoyant air, a perfect casting choice for the role. And she seemed dazzled by his status as an upperclassman who had performed on the Northwestern main stage. Everything went fine on their first date. She even seemed happy with the quick kiss he planted on her lips as he dropped her off in front of her dorm. But as their second date approached, a weight started to bear down on him. He knew a quick peck on the lips at the end of the night was only going to cut it for so long. This wasn't middle school, where going with someone meant holding hands in the hallway between classes and going on the occasional date to the bowling alley. There were expectations. And the usually sunny, I'm nice to everybody, Natalie, seemed testy by the end of their third date, when the quick peck on the lips was still all he had to deliver. What's wrong with me? She probably wondered. Does he even like me? He wanted to do more, or at least he wanted to want to do more. So he called Natalie to give it another try. He left a message with her roommate. She left a message back, and then he called again and left another message. Message after message, but now they were a week apart instead of just a few days, until it was obvious there wasn't going to be another date. He felt the weight lift off his chest. For at least a few more weeks, until the next eligible potential girlfriend came along, he wouldn't have to go out on any dates at all, and he wouldn't have to wonder what he was going to do when they were over.
2: If we think of the 1970s as the period where the gay community was trying to get noticed, the 1980s was the time when we actually got noticed and started getting seriously slammed. The cops had never been happy with Trudeau's 1969 decriminalization. If you look at historian Tom Hooper's work, you'll see that arrests of gay men actually increased across the country after decriminalization. Remember, this was way before apps. If you wanted to hook up, baths or bars were the best places to go, so those were the places that police targeted. And there were a series of bath and bar raids in Montreal and Toronto and Edmonton and Ottawa and other cities. The Toronto bath raids of February 5th, 1981 are the most famous. When Toronto's pro-gay mayor John Sewell and the first openly gay candidate for city council, George Hislop, were both defeated in the municipal elections in 1980, the cops figured we were vulnerable and swooped. They smashed into most of the city's gay baths, trashed the places, and arrested almost 300 men on a range of charges. It wasn't just the baths, they were also hassling the bars on concocted liquor license violations, and they were busting individuals and bookstores for porn. Basically, they were trying to shut down the gay village and recriminalize homosexuality. But that night when they hit the baths, they bit off more than they could chew. In Toronto, for the first time, the activists and the small business people and the normally non-political bar and bath patrons all came together in a series of massive demonstrations. We raised money to fight the charges in court and won. We made common cause with Black and South Asian communities who are also experiencing police brutality and harassment. And we demanded community control of the police. We called for changes to the criminal code to get rid of antiquated laws that still criminalized sex. That new community unity also laid the foundation for dealing with the next crisis that was about to affect us all, the AIDS epidemic. This is Tim McCaskill, a gay liberation dinosaur from another planet and author of Queer Progress.
0: Taking us to our first break, the words and music from the most famous porn film in history. Director Gerard Damiano talks about the legacy of 1972's Deep Throat, along with one of the songs from the film's soundtrack, La La La.
3: I think it was the first time that anyone ever treated sex openly, honestly, humorously, as though we were doing nothing that we had to be ashamed about. It shows you if you're gay, it's okay to be gay. If you're heterosexual, it's okay to be heterosexual. Whatever it is that you feel like you want to do, whatever it is, don't be ashamed of it. Deep Throat did that.

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0: Star,
7: unless you're going to perform, I don't know what to do with you.
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0: Is it just about the dress, makeup, and hair?
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0: Remember, honey, it's not that serious. It's just drag.
1: Corey Payette, hi, how are you?
2: I'm doing well.
1: I have to say, Corey Payette, thank you for being here, to have your voice, to have your story be heard by the LGBT community and beyond. So thank you for this, especially to talk about your film, a musical, Starwalker. This is an indigiqueer musical drama, essentially, an indigenous queer musical drama. I like to start from the ground and build up. Talk to me about essentially the story that you're telling in Starwalker. What's the story that you're getting at in this musical?
2: Well, Starwalker's about a two-spirit indigiqueer person who meets the House of Borealis, this fictitious drag house in East Vancouver. And that's where I live, and that's where the story is set. And they're meeting this house and these fabulous queer characters really transforms their entire life. It opens them up to a way of expression and artistic practice that they never knew that they had in them. But also it introduces them to a love and a family and a home that they never knew that they needed. And so it was really like a perfect meeting for them in their life. And I think it's a universal story that many indigenous, queer people who are on the fringes, who are looking for that home, will be able to relate to.
1: So you write, you direct, you executive produce, you wrote the music, you wrote the lyrics. I think you even like sang the songs or some of them. The idea to make such an ambitious film, the idea to make this film, this musical, where did this idea originate from, to tell this to make a queer musical? Where did this idea come from?
2: Oh, well, I write musicals. That's what I do. Starwalker is about my fourth or fifth musical that I've written and had produced. It's something that I'm very passionate in. I'm really interested in using music as a tool to express emotions that are beyond words. So really thinking about music being a tool, and using it when characters can't speak. So in this case with Star, the lead of the show, there's a lot of that communication that they don't know how to express their emotions. They don't know how to show up for their family and really be the kind of person within this house that supports one another, you know? And so that's a really fantastic opportunity to use music to give Star the moment to express that. And so thinking about music as a tool. And then outside of that is also just, there's so much of this musical that is kind of the behind the scenes look at a drag house and at you know, drag in general. And so really seeing and using the camera to go backstage and to follow performers into their dressing room and into different private conversations. You know, I'm not really a performer anymore or an actor anymore, but back when I started, you know, when I was an actress, I had those. When you're running shows and you're doing these kind of performances that are very high energy and there's always, you know, there's always drama backstage and the audience never sees that. And so I felt like capturing that and telling that story was really interesting to me. And then also in addition to that, having the camera be sort of this like, eye on the wall, sort of like watching and seeing what's going on.
1: A fly on the wall.
2: Yeah, that was really interesting to me, and I think something that really created a bit of a dance for the characters, where the camera was a part of that.
1: The very opening. You've got the very opening where there's no dialogue, and then that leads into the first musical number. It's very entertaining, really draws you in as a viewer. The opening to this film, Star Walker, was that always the plan to open the film the way that it does?
2: Yeah, I think the interesting part of it is being able to really create the world of this House of Borealis and start that out where you really understand what people are so excited about. This is East Van, like, you know, Value Village drag. It's not, we're not looking at doing, you know, RuPaul's Drag Race style drag, even though there is like a portion or some of that's present within the film. But it really is about setting it in this place. And, you know, some of the most hilarious, charming, exciting, surprising drag I've seen in community, you know, like in local drag, where you're seeing absurd things happen. You're seeing, you know, really creative and funny and innovative stuff. And so that's really what I wanted to sort of start with and capture right off the bat. And then that is kind of cut between what Star's journey is and the sort of like hookup culture that he's living in, that I also feel like a lot of that is sort of another perspective within the broader queer community.
1: Because that's essentially what opens the film. You've got, you know, the cityscape and this person walking, and where are they going to, and who are they going to hook up with? Mm-hmm. I think it's fair to say it's one thing to write a script for, you know, like a movie or something, but you're creating the music, you're writing the lyrics, you're doing all these aspects of this story. So how long did it take you to write Star Walker? Like all the elements, the script, the lyrics, the music?
2: Well, I had the idea for the musical back in like 2016, 2017, but I was actually commissioned to write it as a stage play from a musical stage company in Toronto. I don't know if you know them, but they commissioned it in 2019. And so that's really where I started writing it. And, you know, I started it really from a personal exploration. You know, I've always been two-spirit, and I've wanted a way to express that in my art that kind of helped to have other people understand what that is, you know, and because I didn't feel like that was something that was present within, like, certainly not the like, quote unquote, like typical gay community, for sure. There wasn't like a lot of awareness around that. And so I felt like this story could act as a vehicle to really share a unique perspective of two-spirit people, and also the gifts and the, you know, the things that we have to offer to the community, one of which is the, you know, ceremonies and things surrounding like, you know, community care, basically. And then on top of that was also trying to find a way to express more openly my own queerness. You know, I'm a gay person. I have a husband. I've been gay my whole life. But the
1: go on, girl.
2: I know, right? But it's like when people see my other shows, I've had people ask me about my wife, and I'm like, wait, what are you talking about? Like, hello? Like, no. But I feel like I've had to come out. Not that I don't think it's ever people who have met me. It's just people who have engaged with my work over the years and just assume that I'm a straight person. And I'm like, girl, you have been like experiencing gay art in all sorts of ways that you have no idea. Like that it's in there. Everything that I've done has been part of my, you know, queer expression. Everything I've done has been a part of my Indigenous expression. It's a part of me, right? It's a part of who I am. And I wanted to find a way to tell that story and to get that out there that was more in terms of the like forward narrative, that it's like, this is going to be a real celebration of what it means to accept yourself, what it means to find love. You know, so many of the stories that have been out there, you know, when I was growing up, of gay people has always been about the coming out story or about the, you know, the abuse or, you know, beatings and violence, which absolutely has a place. And that story needs to be told. And it has been told very well. But I didn't see the love story, you know, the deep affection that happens between queer people, where we're almost like filling out a part of our family, you know, and certainly there are stories that have those elements that I'm talking about. But I really wanted to see a story rooted in joy and in acceptance. And really, it's almost like the coming out story, but what happens next? You know, that it's not just the coming out. It's like, how do you then build a life? How do you then create community and find a way to accept yourself so that you can thrive?
1: Now that the film is done, would you ever see a time when it's remounted as a musical again? On sure. Stage?
2: Anything's possible. You know, I know that these stories, there are so many extraordinary drag queens out there who have so many talents. Like, it's like, you know, it's overflowing. And so I just feel like that's totally possible. And I also see that as my responsibility as a storyteller to put these shows out there, to put these you know, films out there. So to kind of like let people know there are roles for you. There's a space for you. Like, we want you. And there's also some fun songs, you know, that are like, you know, there for you to sing.
1: The title, Starwalker, is there a story behind this particular title and choosing it?
2: Yeah, well, basically, it's really about Star. So in the beginning, it's like it's a name that Star was given as a nickname from his parents. But he's estranged from his parents. And this becomes sort of something that he's known for. It's not meant to be taken literally. But then when he meets the House of Borealis, you know, being called Starwalker is quite a fortuitous thing and feels like he's kind of meant to be with them. So it has a bunch of resonance around fate, around really kind of meeting people in an unexpected way, and also kind of finding something in yourself that you didn't actually know was exceptional and special that, you know, others in your family help you to bring out.
1: And on that note, we'll return after this Rainbow Country update.
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0: Yes, that's the name of the podcast, What the Halliburton. 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
5: 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My new record, Magic Still Exists, is out now. 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
6: This is gay hip-hop artist, the Mangfather Bob Katz. An artist friend of mine recommended that I check out Mark Tara's Rainbow Country years ago, and I've been enjoying it ever since. Mark's excellent interviews highlight all aspects of the LGBTQ community, and he's not afraid to ask the difficult questions that other hosts avoid. And I love, love, love the music that Mark plays on Rainbow Country each week, especially when he plays my music. But seriously, Mark Tara has been such a supporter of my music and has turned me on to so many great LGBTQ artists that I'd never heard of before. I'm so grateful to Mark Tara's Rainbow Country.
7: If you, or maybe someone you know, would like to be a guest on Rainbow Country to get the word out about an upcoming project, maybe you have an interesting story or journey to share, well, simply head over to marktara.ca where everything is connected and send me an email. It's just that simple. And you too can have your voice and your story be heard coast to coast.
8: Hi, my name is Joanne Vanicola, and I'm an actor and a writer. And I was first on Rainbow Country with Mark Tara on discussing the massacre at Pulse Club in Orlando. I realized how important it was for our community to have a radio station specifically for our issues to talk about people in the LGBTQ community and to provide an outlet for our stories, to discuss our politics, culture, and give voice to the issues that matter to us. And of course our artists and the things that we do globally and talk about culture. And without people like Mark Tara providing a space for this with a radio show like this, then we wouldn't have that voice. So, support. Tune in. Thank you.
9: Phone rings. I got a message from the mayor. He's going to call me back the next day. I get the call, and he said, if you'd accept, we'd like to honor you with the key to the city. It was an event later that year in May. Just a key, right? Like, key to what? A decent job, a good singing career. It's really a metaphor, but it's history. So a reporter wants to talk to me and says, so it's a key, right? Like, what's the big deal? I said, well, not everybody gets the key. So I looked it up, and I guess it is kind of a big deal.
7: The date, May 17th, 2018, when trans activist Susan Gapka made history by becoming the first trans woman to be presented with the key to the city of Toronto. By the way, past recipients include Rush, and the Raptors.
10: I'm Billy Newton Davis, and we're sitting here on Rainbow Country with the fabulous Mark Tara.
7: So, Corey Payette, you're a director, you're a creator. Your story, the story that you're telling in Starwalker is essentially an indigenous queer story. You were talking earlier about, you know, being part of the LGBT community and being married. For yourself, why is it important for you to tell queer stories? Why is that important for you?
11: Well, I think that queer stories are, I think we need more voices. When I started writing this musical, it was 2019. And at that time, drag queen story hours weren't being protested. The national report on missing and murdered Indigenous women and girls and Two-Spirit people hadn't yet been released. And it seemed like we were headed in a direction that was about more equality, more space, and a real like desire to create a community that was really open and free for everyone. Since then, it has been shocking is like the word that comes to mind. It has been shocking, destabilizing to see how the community or the broader community, both here in Canada, but also in the States and around the world, has closed its doors to LGBTQIA plus perspectives and has really made especially trans people and drag artists this like villain in a storyline that we had no part in, you know, that it was never about us. It's like we're used as a tool for some sort of political game. And so when I started writing, it wasn't like that was, you know, that wasn't what I was writing into. But now, and that's where I feel like this film really meets this moment, because there's so much vitriol out there towards Two-Spirit and trans people and drag artists that I feel really paints us in a certain light that I do not feel is reflective of the people that I know. And Starwalker acts as a counter to that. Starwalker is basically putting out a positive, joyful, uplifting message that's about acceptance and love, that maybe if some of those communities who are afraid of us can hear that story and can get behind that message, maybe they'll be less afraid. Maybe they'll be a bit more open. Like the film will hopefully open their hearts and minds to some of these perspectives that, for whatever reason, have been, you know, really turned dark in recent years. And so when I started writing it, I didn't know that it would have that kind of resonance. And I'm sad that it does. But I also feel that it is the film that many communities need right now.
7: What are your thoughts on this whole step back, this whole, you know, LGBT backlash that's happening currently, especially politically? Like, why do you think this is happening currently? What are your thoughts on that?
11: Well, I think that everything is, it's like we take, you know, two steps forward, three steps back. And I feel like that pushing towards equality for us is such a beautiful and exciting thing. And then I think for others in different communities, they see that as threatening. And so I think they're using this as a tool. They're using our community as a tool to sort of, you know, craft this narrative that we should be feared. And I think that the only way to combat that. The only way to, it's like you can't really fight back in that same way, you know, trying to then like turn that around on them, but is by sharing stories like this. And by never letting, you know, one of the lines in the film is our joy is rebellious. Us continuing to be who we are and who we have always been is a rebellion, you know, because we're breaking those norms and we're saying we're not going backwards. And so that's what, you know, I think that's also what's threatening to some people who are not within our community, is that we are not going back. We are not backing down. And this is going to be what the future looks like, whether people want to accept that or not. But obviously that is a very destabilizing place for people who don't agree, you know, to sit. But we will get there and we can't give up. And hopefully this film really gives people that joy that they need right now, because I know that in so many communities, there's just a lot of fear and a lot of, you know, uncertainty. And I think that if this film can just let people know, you know, that this sort of safety is there in certain communities, like here in East Van, I think we'll have done our job.
7: Well said, well said. Okay, so awarded to individuals who have demonstrated exceptional leadership to furthering reconciliation with Indigenous peoples in British Columbia, the BC Award for Reconciliation. In 2021, you, Corey Payette, received the first BC Award for Reconciliation. Congrats on that. Receiving that honor, receiving that award, what does that mean to you?
11: Oh, it was just such a huge honor. I've been doing this kind of work of trying to build bridges between communities. Recently someone was like, that's very two-spirit of you to like try to be like bringing different communities together. And I do feel that's been my role, and that's been what I have been sent here to do, is to like bring these different communities, both Indigenous and non-Indigenous communities, together to have conversations, to be inspired by, you know, different stories, and then to really sit with one another and say, we're here. What do we have? Like, how do we work through all of these struggles? And so to receive that kind of award, what that meant to me, in addition to feeling, you know, so proud of the work that I've done, but it just means that I'm on the right track, that I'm reaching people, and that the way that I'm working and the stories that I'm telling are really making a difference. And that's really all that I could hope for.
7: So Starwalker was part of 2025's Toronto Inside Out LGBT Film Festival. But what's the bigger picture? How will general audiences be able to see Starwalker?
11: So Inside Out was our huge world premiere on opening day, and it was extraordinary. Like the reception was just thrilling. And then we were basically going to roll it out in film festivals across Turtle Island and around the world. And then really it then comes from who sees the film, who gets inspired, and then maybe that will be taken further through various streams of distribution. But you know, the thing that I know is that these stories and these, you know, the films that I do, they really have a path of their own. They seem to meet the right people. The right people hear about it, and then they connect it with someone else. They're really a call to action. And so I just have to release it, you know, release, and then let it go and let it kind of make its way and find its people, because that's, you know, that has been the history of how my work has gotten out into community.
7: Making this movie, this musical, telling the story, what's been the most challenging aspect of bringing this to audiences?
11: Wow. Well, I think that a big challenge was just around capacity. One of the stories that I told is when I started writing this. In fact, I had it in development for 2 years under Warner Media. So as part of the it was supposed to be a television series. And so I developed it as a television series and done all this work. It was a full musical as a television series, and they had the rights to it for about a year, and then they dropped it. So it didn't happen there, you know. And that, I think that, well, that setback, it was very disappointing and very sad to know that, okay, this isn't going to happen with them. But what then followed is what I think is, you know, me meeting that disappointment and trying to make something good out of a bad situation. And so in, you know, a couple months, we turned it around and adapted, basically turned that series into a feature film, and then went to camera and shot it. So this, what people are seeing in this film is really, I think, an example of artists working in the way that we know how to best. And that's, you know, making something out of nothing, you know, taking a bad situation, a situation that, you know, because in many cases, a lot of films, you know, or series that are, you know, discontinued, they just die that way and no one ever gets to see them. But I think me and my co-producers and everyone who was a part of that recognize that, you know, this story has legs and it needs to be told now more than ever. And so that's where we took it on. But I would say that was definitely the biggest challenge, was just working towards something and then having it completely fall away and having to scramble and rebuild to get to the feature film that we have today.
7: And what's been the most rewarding part about this project for you?
11: Well, for me, it's so much a part of these performers, the actors and drag artists and all of the people who the, you know, audience are going to get to meet. It's a lot of people who are, you know, they're not the celebrities, you know, that people will expect in traditional Hollywood feature films. These are people who are cast because of their talent, you know, because of what they have to offer. Their voices, their voices are extraordinary. They're, you know, some of the performers are drag artists, like work in drag and have worked in drag for many years. So you're asking them to put on heels, and it is not their first time, you know, like they can dance in heels, they can kick in heels, they can move like some of the best drag queens. And so it's, I think it's exciting because audiences don't know them yet. You know, they haven't had a chance to meet them. And I feel like they're about to make an enormous splash. And so that's what I'm most excited for.
7: So what was the casting process like for this particular project? Like, are these people that you have known? Are they friends of yours? Did you guys just put out like a big casting call at one point?
11: Yeah, everyone was a little bit different. So Dylan Chiblo, who plays Star, I've known Dylan and worked with Dylan for about a decade now. And I actually wrote this show for him, for his voice. And I think you can tell when you hear the music, it's like it fits perfectly with his voice. And that's because that was really important to me to write it and tailor it. Almost like the most beautiful couture gown, but like musically, right? And so Dylan, I've always known that I wanted him to be Star, but then every other performer, like the Jeff Fallis, who plays Levi, came to us through auditioning, and Mother Borealis, Stuart Adam McKenzie, I saw in another show, Kinky Boots. I don't know if you've heard of Kinky Boots. Mm-hmm. So he was playing the lead in Kinky Boots, and I approached him. So everyone sort of had a little bit of a different way of coming into the project, but it was it certainly was a very like a kind of where you meet people and you don't realize that they're going to click. And then another person who came in is Ralph Escamillan, who I met through the ballroom scene here in Vancouver. So Ralph runs this community organization called Van Vogue Jam, which is a ballroom company that basically hosts balls and competitions here in East Van. And so, but also in addition to having all this ballroom experience, is also a choreographer, is also a performer. And so that was also a kind of a perfect pairing for me. And this show was really Ralph and being able to reflect how this community moves in the film.
7: So here's my last question for you. And it's simply this: what do you hope audiences come away with after they've seen Starwalker?
11: Well, for the, you know, two-spirit LGBTQIA+ community, I really hope that they come away with it feeling a great sense of family, of hope, of joy, and a feeling that they're not alone, and that this is, you know, that hopefully this film will act as a bit of a help us to withstand and get through this dark time that it seems like we're all in. And then for people who are not from our community, I really hope that it will serve as an entry point for many different perspectives. You know, the Starwalker, we have so many different people from within the queer community represented. And I think that that's always really important, because the only way that I know that change happens is through, you know, a unique one-to-one connection with whether it's a story or a person, because we're not all the same. You know, all of us have different ways, different histories, different gifts that we bring forward. And I think that sometimes for people outside of our community, they forget about that. And I think this film will serve as a reminder, you know, of all the ways and the gifts that we bring to the broader public. So that's what I hope they take away.
7: Well said, well said. I have to say, Corey Payette, well said, well done, well filmed, well made. Thanks for your time. Thanks for being on the show. Very entertaining.
11: Thank you so much. It's great to meet you. We're high, we're high,
12: I don't know much about it. I didn't grow up with it.
13: I sometimes wonder if I'd stumble upon my family again. Maybe they're stumbling toward me, and we'll just crash into each other one day. Like fate.
14: My name's Levi. All my friends call me Star.
15: 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So, when are you gonna come and check us out?
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2: Magnus Hirschfeld made the modern homosexual. He co-founded the world's first gay rights group, the Scientific Humanitarian Committee, in Berlin in 1897. But what is far more important is that he and his colleagues came up with an enormously influential concept of what same-sex desire was, what it meant, and how it fit into the wider world. If you think homosexuality is an inborn quality that cannot be changed and has a biological root,

0: his student, and The Empire of Queer Love, their powerful new gay history book about the man who made the modern homosexual, a German physician and sexologist who died at the age of 67 in 1935. Magnus Hirschfeld.
1: Bill 7, to ban discrimination in employment, government services, and housing based on a person's sexual orientation was up for a vote at Queen's Park. Most NDP and Liberal MPPs supported the bill, but without some progressive conservative legislators' backing, a divisive split could wrack the province. Four PCs decided to break party ranks to vote with their conscience and support Bill 7. Cabinet Minister and MPP Dennis Timbrell did it to show solidarity for his beloved brother, the well-known drag queen, Rusty Ryan. And for me, a gay politician who was not yet out, I had to take a stand. We were known as the Gang of Four. I'm former Cabinet Minister and MPP Phil Gillies. The date, December 2nd, 1986, when LGBT rights came to Ontario.
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Taking us to hour two of Rainbow Country, the latest single from American queer artist, songwriter, producer, and remixer, Paul Andrews, who you can find at paulandrews.org. 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

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Starting us off, a Canadian disco set.

0: we just heard in that Canadian disco set. It's All Right, Try It Out, and Dancer. Those tracks from Canadian record producer Gino Socio. So back in the 1970s and 80s, Gino Socio had a number of albums that charted around the world, including the 1979 album Outline, that peaked at number 12 on the Canadian album charts.
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we just heard in that clear alternative rock set, Garbage Truck, 4 a.m., and Waiting for You. Those tracks from queer alt-rock group Dinosoul, off of their 2018 album, 11. Up next, a two-song American trans artist set.

We just heard Beautiful and Let's Make Love from American trans artist Xavier Rizzi Tamane. And just like that, this little gay journey through Rainbow Country has come to an end. To keep up to date with the show, check out my socials at Mark Tara and Rainbow Country. The podcast is available on all major platforms. And finally, I want to take this time to thank you for taking your time to be with me. Remember, we are living in days of making dreams come true, so believe in yourself, and the world will believe in you. Now, taking us out, one of my original tracks, number one.

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I'm James Riley, and listen to 100.9 Canoe FM and 97.1 in Minden. I'm up here in the attic, going to pull an album out here for tonight's show. Oh, here's a classic band from their era. 1984, this album came out. The band's Rat, and the album is their debut album, Out of the Cellar. It's their debut album, the American heavy metal band Rat, released in 84 on Atlantic Records. The album was an immediate success with wide airplay on the radio, heavy rotation on MTV, and produced singles like Round and Round, became a huge hit. The album is certified triple platinum. It brought Rat to the top of glam metal, heavy metal rock scene in Los Angeles. Out of the Cellar proved to be the band's most successful album. So let's get to the first two songs right away here. And they are Wanted Man and You're in Trouble. It's the classic albums from the attic, 100.9 Canoe FM, 97.1 in Minden. And tonight's classic album is Rat's Out of the Cellar.

Well, welcome back to Classic Albums from the Attic. And tonight's classic album is Rats Out of the Cellar. The band's producer of Out of the Cellar said Rats featured the big hit Round and Round, also contains other popular songs such as Wanted Man, Lack of Communication, and the re-recorded version of Back for More. Their direction of the song was just heading towards the heavy metal sound. They just seemed to have that sound, and they went with it, and it worked out for them quite well. So get a little bit more about the band here, and you get two more songs on here right away. The classic, one of their biggest hits, I believe, Round and Round, and In Your Direction. 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Tonight's classic album is Rat Out of the Cellar.

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3: 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I'm James Riley, and it's 100.9 Canoe FM and 97.1 in Minden. And tonight's classic album is Out of the Cellar by the band Rat. This album charted in Canada in 1984. It peaked at position 12 on the charts. The U.S., it peaked at number 7 on the charts. Canada sold 100,000 copies that year in 84. Japan sold 100,000 copies. So it was gold and platinum in both countries. And then United States sold 3 million copies of this album in the States, and it was 3 times platinum. So They were on their way at that point. I'm going to get to the next two songs, and they are She Wants Money and Lack of Communication. Listen to Classic Albums from the Attic, 100.9 Canoe FM. Tonight's Classic Albums, Out of the Cellar, for the band Rat.

Well, welcome to Classic Albums from the Attic. I'm back, and we're doing Rat today. And their album is their debut, Out of the Cellar. And you're on 100.9 Canoe FM here. So this is a great album. A little bit about the album cover. The girl on the front, Tawny Katan. Best known for appearances on Whitesnake videos as well. She was a longtime girlfriend of Rat guitarist Robin Crosby at the time. Katan appeared in many videos. Back for More was their big video that she started with on Rat, a song here coming up. And she ended up marrying David Coverdale. And you know, she was in the rock and roll world for quite some time. She passed away in 2021, though, unfortunately. She's on the album cover here as well. So this is awesome. I'm going to get to the next two songs, and they are Back for More and The Morning After. 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And it's Out of the Cellar from the band Rat.

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5: 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I'm James Riley, and it's 100.9 Canoe FM. Tonight's classic album is Rat's album, their debut album, Out of the Cellar. And, of course, the band's known for their big hit, Round and Round, Lay It Down, the tracks that just made them jump the charts, you know, up in the top 20, respectively. The song Wanted Man, You're in Love, Dance. Yeah, they toured a lot along with the band Motley Crue. They were like friendly rivals, whatever that means. Rat has been recognized as instrumental in forming early 80s Los Angeles glam metal hard rock scene and known as a hair metal band. They do have some nice hairdos here if you look at the album cover. I have to say they went through a lot of hairspray, that's for sure. Get to the next two songs, and they are next three songs, Ron just said. We're going for three here, folks. I Am Insane, Scene of the Crime, and a bonus track. Oh, you gotta like the bonus tracks. Reach for the Sky. Listen to classic albums from the attic. Tonight's classic album is Rat's Out of the Cellar.

Well, welcome back to Classic Albums from the Attic. I'm James Riley. You're listening to 100.9 Canoe FM and 97.1 in Minden. Tonight's album's been Rats Out of the Cellar, their debut album. The band had toured and recorded sporadically all through the 90s up to 2021. They've had extended breaks on and off in the lineup changes. They released the final album in 2010. Just kind of in limbo right now, I believe, but never know. They might surface again and try to make some money on the road. Who knows? That's how it goes with the bands today. So they did quite well, especially in the 80s. And to round out the hour, we're going to go to the band here that hung out with them a lot. They were buddies and toured a bit together, Motley Crue. Their debut album, Too Fast for Love. Let's play three songs off of this album to round out the hour. We'll play Live Wire, Come On and Dance, and Public Enemy Number One. Have a great week. Take care of yourselves. We'll see you next week, and thanks for listening.

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2: 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They're essential partners in keeping our landscapes vibrant and balanced. 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

Stay for just a while. Stay and let me look at you. It's been so long I hardly knew you. Standing in the door. Stay with me a while. I only want to talk to you. We've traveled halfway around the world.

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1: 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I'm just hollering.

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1: I'm Lisa from the Highlander.
2: And I'm Adam, also from the Highlander. You know, it's been 3 years since Meta blocked Canadian news from its platforms. And since then, you haven't been able to get local reporting on Facebook or Instagram.
1: Adam, Mike, and I. We're all trained journalists who do our best to report stories fairly and accurately. That means you can trust what you read in the paper. But for up-to-the-minute local news and information, you've had to rely on social media. Indeed, we've seen some distressing cases of outright misinformation posted as news, and that's bad for our community.
2: So that's why we at the Highlander have done something to fix that. We've created our own app. You can get it at thehighlander.app, and you can install it right directly on your phone. We'll be posting there when anything happens. Like if the school buses are canceled, the highway is blocked, or if there's an interesting event happening on the weekend. There will also be posts from other organizations within Haliburton County, just like on Facebook.
1: Check out the Highlander's new app. You can create an account to get notifications for breaking news and local topics that interest you.
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1: Visit the Highlander app now to check it out and create an account.

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Hi, I'm Tessa from the Haliburton County Public Library. We are continuing our trip around the world through books with a new destination each week and stories that bring different places and perspectives to life. This week, we're visiting England with All in Her Hands by Audrey Blake. In 1849, Dr. Nora Gibson is the only female surgeon in London, having fought through prejudice and opposition to earn her place at Great Queen Street Hospital alongside her husband and her adoptive father, the renowned Dr. Horace Croft. But Nora's hard-won career is soon threatened when she begins advocating for midwives to be recognized within the medical profession, drawing criticism from both colleagues and society alike. At the same time, a devastating cholera epidemic sweeps through London, hitting the city's poorest neighborhoods with terrifying speed. As the disease spreads and those around her begin to fall, Nora finds herself on the front lines of a crisis that will test both her skill and her determination to save lives in a world eager to see her fail. To place a hold on All in Her Hands, visit haliburtonlibrary.ca. 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

misbehaving, but I'm happy on the elevation on the shelf. A misbehaving, saving my love for you and you, especially you, yes. I know for certain.

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0: I'm Andrea, and I'm a member of the St. George's Hand Chime Choir. 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
1: Good morning. On behalf of the Board of Directors of Canoe FM, I want to offer a land acknowledgement. We respectfully acknowledge that Canoe FM is located on the Treaty 20 Mississaugi Territory, which is known as the traditional territory of the Mississaugi and Chippewa Nations, collectively known as the William Treaty's First Nations, which include Curve Lake, Hiawatha, Alderville, Scugog Island, Rama, Wesolay, and Georgina Island First Nations. Canoe FM's volunteers, staff, and board of directors respectfully acknowledge that the Williams Treaty First Nations are the stewards and caretakers of the lands and the waters in perpetuity, and they continue to maintain this responsibility to ensure the health and integrity for generations to come.

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Good morning, Halliburton Highlands. It is Wednesday, July 15th. It is just a hair under 7 o'clock, and this is the morning show, and I want to give you the weather forecast because it is an important weather forecast. First of all, there are two weather alerts. There is a yellow warning about air quality, and this was issued at 6:02 this morning. The impact level of the air quality is moderate impact, and they're pretty confident that it's going to happen. Smoke is causing or expected to cause poor air quality and reduced visibility. Smoke from forest fires in northwestern Ontario is causing poor air quality to much of southern Ontario. It may persist into Thursday for some areas. As smoke levels increase, health risks increase. So limit time outdoors and consider reducing or rescheduling outdoor sports activities and events. So that's about the air quality. And then if we look and see what they have to say about the heat, again, the impact level is moderate for the heat warning,

lot of information here at Canoe. Okay, today we can expect a mix of sun and cloud, local smoke this morning, and early this afternoon. The high will be 29 with a humidex of 32 today. Tonight, a few clouds. The wind will be northwest 20, becoming light this evening, and a low tonight of 16. Tomorrow will be sunny in the morning. Then there'll be a mix of sun and cloud, 30% chance of showers in the afternoon, and a risk of a thunderstorm in the afternoon. The high tomorrow will be 27. The humidex will be 29. And then tomorrow night, clear skies, a low of 11. Friday is going to be sunny, high of 25. Friday night, cloudy, and a low of 12. So it looks as though the really unpleasant weather is going to be today and possibly tomorrow. So since we have two weather alerts in effect, I thought I'd pass on this information about a cooling center in Minden at the S.G. Nesbitt Memorial Arena. This is going to continue up until Thursday, or to Thursday. S.G. Nesbitt Memorial Arena facility hours, Monday to Thursday, 8 a.m. to 9 p.m., and it's open daily from 8 a.m. to 9 p.m. During a high heat alert, the public is reminded to drink plenty of fluids, dress in cool, loose clothing, and shade your head with a hat or umbrella. Rest frequently in shaded areas. Of course, never leave infants, children, or pets in a parked car. And check regularly on family, friends, or neighbors who are at a higher risk of heat-related illnesses and who do not have air conditioning. Seek shelter indoors or in the shade. You can also, both visitors and residents, can also visit the Halliburton Library Minden branch. That's at 176 Bob Cajun Road in Minden, of course, during operating hours. So that would be Wednesday from 10 a.m. to 5 p.m. and then Thursday, tomorrow, from 12 p.m. to 7 p.m. You can visit their website for complete hours of operation. So there you go. Well, it ain't January, is it? No, of course not. All right. By the way, I'm Sharon Lynch. I don't know if I mentioned that or not. And I'm your host. And we're going to have community announcements, more weather, and just a nice way to ease into the morning. So let's start off with some local talent. This is James McElhinney, and it's called Handsome Molly. It's from the CD In Hopes That You and I Might Meet Again that was released last year. Here we go. Handsome Molly.

So that was James McElhinney. And just a little bit of information here. He's a bassist and singer, originally from Scarborough, Ontario. He's a two-time Canadian Folk Music Award winner. He does jazz, bluegrass, folk, and avant-garde. While he lives in West End, Toronto, he cottages in Goodrum, Tamarack Lake, in fact, since 2017. And his wife's family live near Kinmount on the Irondale. So that's a little bit about James. It is now 7:08. We're going to stick with some music, and then I'll tell you about some of what's going on. Because, as usual, there's always lots going on in our community. This is called Tudo Bem by Dave McHugh at 7:09 on your Halliburton Morning. Thanks for tuning in.

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5: It's 7:15, 22 degrees outside our station in beautiful downtown Haliburton Village. We're going to get back We're going to get back to more music in just a moment with Celine Dion. But two things. First of all, Birthday Club comes up at about 7:45. If you know of someone celebrating today, birthday or an anniversary, text me. 705-457-1009, and I will spread the word. The other thing is that you should know the wildfire risk in Haliburton County is currently high to moderate. Last year, wildfires burnt 2.5 million square feet in the county. The Coalition of Haliburton Property Owners Association has developed a one-page tip sheet with tips on how you can protect your home or cottage from wildfire. These free tip sheets are available through most local lake associations, or you can pick one up right here at Canoe. We're at 739 Mountain Street, or you can also pick one up at Baumgartner Realty, and that's located at 7 Dysart Avenue, which is just around the corner from our station here. So, information is always a good thing. I'll be telling you about more events happening in our community, but let's get back to some music right now. And this is Celine Dion, and it's called A New Day Has Come. You'll know this one.

0: Hi, this is Valerie Quinca, General Director of the Highlands Opera Studio. 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
1: It's 7:21 and 22 degrees outside. Can you have a second chance at life and love and friendship in your 70s? In a retirement home full of others looking for life and love and friendship? Well, the second production in the 2026 Highland Summer Festival All-Canadian Season is Doris and Ivy in the Home. It's a play by Norm Foster. So from July 13th to July 20th, it's happening at the Northern Lights Performing Arts Pavilion at the Haliburton High School. Curtain Talk is happening today. And this offers a chance for the audience to ask the cast and director questions. So that's happening today. But the movie itself, or the performance, is also happening today and continues on to July 20th. Tickets can be found at highlandsummerfestival.on.ca, or here are two phone numbers. You can call 705-457-9933 or 1-855-457-9933. And just a reminder that the new time for evening performances is 7 p.m. So that's tonight at 7 p.m., Doris and Ivy in the Home, with Curtain Talk as well. So that's going to be awesome. They're doing really, really well, aren't they, this year? Sold out shows, excellent performances. We're so lucky to have the Highland Summer Festival right here in our own little Haliburton. Let's get back to music, and then before you know it, I'll give you the three-day weather forecast. It's still 22 degrees outside. Let's listen to Debbie Gibson. No, we're not going to listen to Debbie Gibson. I changed. We're going to listen to Chevy Boulot. It's from the CD If We Want To from 2025, and it's called If We Want To on your Haliburton Morning.

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3: Well, the time is 7:28. I may sneak in the weather forecast a little bit early because there is a lot of information out there, but I hope you're having a good morning so far. Don't forget the birthday club. It's going to be coming around in, maybe 15 minutes or so. If you know of a birthday or anniversary happening today, why not shoot me off a text, 705-457-1009. How are you managing in this really, really wild weather, eh? And it's a little bit smoky. The air is a little bit smoky out there. So let's find out what we can. First of all, there are two weather alerts. They're both yellow warnings. Air quality, it says it's a moderate impact. Smoke is causing or expected to cause poor air quality and reduced visibility. Smoke from forest fires in northwestern Ontario is causing poor air quality to much of southern Ontario, and it may persist into Thursday for some areas. So that's about the air quality. Let's see what else I can find here, because I know that the heat is another one. Okay, they say that as far as the heat warning, the impact is moderate. Minimum, what does it say? It's supposed to continue into this evening and may continue into Thursday or Friday, but that's for different areas, not for us. So there you go. That is the alerts. And now let's look at the actual forecast. A mix of sun and cloud today. Local smoke this morning and early this afternoon. And yes, when I walked down to the station this morning, you could tell the sky looked kind of hazy. The high today is going to be 29 with a humidex of 32. Tonight, we can expect a few clouds and a low of 16. Thursday, sunny in the afternoon, in the morning rather, and then a mix of sun and cloud. 30% chance of showers tomorrow afternoon and risk of a thunderstorm as well. The high tomorrow will be 27. The humidex will be 29. Then tomorrow night, clear skies with a low of 11, which is much better, right? Friday is going to be sunny with a high of 25. That's it. Friday night, cloudy with a low of 12. And it's staying pretty steady at 22 outside the station here in beautiful downtown Haliburton Village. And the time now is 7:31. You're listening to your Haliburton Morning. I'm your host, Sharon Lynch. Thank you very much for tuning in. I hope you're managing okay in this weather. It certainly has been hot and humid. Make sure that you drink lots of water. Now we're going to get back to an oldie but a goodie, the Rolling Stones. Remember this one? Angie. on your Halliburton Morning.

It is 7:36, and we're going to get back to some more music before we have the birthday club. This is local talent. It's called Train. The song is Witches, and it's by Trained by Chickadees, and it's from the CD Blueberries on a Fork, released this year. So here we go, Witches.

So that was Witches by Trained by Chickadees. And here's some information on Trained by Chickadees. It's a relatively new name for an older band. The band is Bethany Houghton on strings and vocals and Ernie DeMuth on guitar, who are a married couple living in the Halliburton area. Bethany is a professional musician teaching strings in private lessons, and Ernie is a forester with the MNRF. Bethany is also an excellent luthier, building many of her own stringed instruments. They've been playing for many years under their own names, mostly cover tunes, but in the last year have started writing their own material. The band likes to invite friends to join for recordings of songs, so they feature other musicians from around the county. So there you go, Trained by Chickadees. Well, you know what time it is? It's 7:42, and you know what that means?

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1: Okay, whose birthday is it today? Well, first of all, it's Bill Frost's birthday. And this comes with much love from all the Frost gang. So happy birthday, Bill Frost. Who else is celebrating today? Jack Virgin. And it's Jack's 90th birthday. So birthday wishes come from your wife, Lorraine, and the family, Jack. And it also comes from Jim and Marilyn Frost, who say, it's a special one, Jack. So enjoy it and hope you have a great day. So there you go. There are the birthday people. I'm sure there are other people out there celebrating as well. But if you know Bill Frost or if you know Jack Virgin, why not wish them many happy returns on their special day?

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2: It is still 22 degrees outside our station. 7:45, let's get back to some more music. This is The Wreck Claws, and it's called Godspeed on your Halliburton Morning.

It's 7:48, and here's something that is happening at the Rails End Gallery. It opens today, and what is it? It's called Fusion. It's put on by the Ontario Clay and Glass Association Henry Goodman Exhibition for Emerging Artists, and it goes from today until September 5th, and I know this will be amazing. It's centered on the theme gathering. The exhibition brings together a range of functional and sculptural works that explore ideas of connection, community, ritual, and shared experience. Again, this is at our very own Rails End Gallery here in Haliburton Village. Each artist offers a personal interpretation of gathering, what it means to come together, to hold space, to create meaning through objects and interaction. It's juried by Chukwudubem Ukyagwa, 2025 SOBI Art Award finalist. The exhibition highlights a dynamic group of emerging voices working in clay and glass today. So the Rails End Gallery, right here in Haliburton Village, is open Wednesday to Friday from 11 until 5, and then Saturday from 11 to 4. So it'll be an awesome show opening today. Well, we're going to play something now, or I'm going to play something I've heard before. It's a little long, but I just love it. And I'm sure you've heard it before. It's called We Are Canadian by Alice Craig. So enjoy it. Listen to the words.

0: Hi, I'm Lauren Van St. Clair, inviting you to join me every Sunday morning at 10 a.m. for Backbeat. You'll hear a fun mix of vintage blues, jazz, country, gospel, and early rock and roll.
1: It's a great show, too. 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Want to learn something new? 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And by the way, did you know that for a general gallery or artist membership, it's $25, and for seniors over 65, it's only $20. 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So there you go. Okay, one more song, and then it'll be the news. This is Afterglow by C'est Bleu.

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0: Lightway. The now former deputy mayor will spend the next 4 months as head of council, seeing out this current term. The move was confirmed 6 weeks after Ferry's death on May 28th. McKechnie referenced three key projects he wanted to see progressed as much as possible between now and the October 26th election. They are the expansion of the sewage treatment plant, development of the County Road 21 property, and finalizing a deal with Extendicare to bring a new long-term care home to town. From Emily Stonehouse in this week's Haliburton County Echo. According to the Association of Municipalities in Ontario, the 2022 election saw a record low number for voter turnout across the province. It turns out that our local numbers were even lower than the provincial average, with only 31.47% of voters in Dysart, 24.76% in Minden, 28.9% in Algonquin Highlands, and 21.26% in Highlands East. 11 of 24 positions were acclaimed. In another initiative to strengthen and promote increased civic engagement, the Haliburton Highlands Healthy Democracy Project has a series of digital and mailed postcards about running for local office, a candidate menu with information on every candidate seeking office, and a final card with information about voting to encourage people to cast their ballots. These cards will be going into local mailboxes this week. Thomas Smith in the Echo writes, a registered charity since 2014, Fuel for Warmth provides services like emergency fuel, wood, and helping with hydro bills in times of need. This Saturday, July 18th, between 2 and 5 p.m., the Coffee House in the Park event is happening in Head Lake Park in support of Fuel for Warmth. Potters will be donating their handmade mugs that guests will receive with their ticketed entry. Beyond the potters, the event includes donated coffee from local roaster County Coffee and food provided by Search Bistro. Local musicians, Catherine Wheatley, Todd and Robin, and Randall Ellsworth will be performing. For the event, visitors will choose a mug, sample coffee, either hot or cold, enjoy a snack, and listen to musicians for a wonderful afternoon event. All the money raised will allow Fuel for Warmth to continue keeping families warm this winter by paying for fuel. Tickets can be purchased in person at Search Cafe and Bistro or online through fuelforwarmth.com. The time is 8:05. Taking a quick look at sports in the FIFA World Cup. Yesterday it was Spain 2, France 0. And today it's England versus Argentina. And just a note, the 2010 world champion Spain will be playing in the Sunday final against either Argentina or England, just depending on who wins today's game. We're going to take a look at the weather right after we hear from our friends at Minden Subaru.
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0: Okay, first of all, there are two yellow warnings, one for air quality and one for heat. So the one for air quality is saying that the impact level is moderate. Smoke is causing or expected to cause poor air quality and reduced visibility. Smoke from forest fires in northwestern Ontario. is causing poor air quality.

to much of southern Ontario. You may experience mild and common symptoms such as eye, nose, and throat irritation, headaches, or a mild cough. More serious but less common symptoms include wheezing, chest pains, or severe cough. If you think you are having a medical emergency, of course, seek immediate medical assistance. So that's about the air quality. And then we also have, if I can find it, it's me and computers, eh? Okay, here we go. This is heat. The impact of the heat warning is moderate. Max, let's see, what does it say? It's going to continue into this evening, may continue into Thursday or Friday. So hot and humid air also can bring deteriorating air quality and can result in the air quality health index approaching the high risk category. So just take action to protect yourself and others, because it can affect everyone's health. Early warning signs of heat exhaustion in yourself may include headache, nausea, dizziness, thirst, and so on. So just be careful, folks, okay? This is pretty crazy weather today. A mix of sun and cloud, local smoke this morning and early this afternoon. The high will be 29 today with a humidex of 32. Tonight, a few clouds, a low of 16. Tomorrow is going to be sunny in the morning, and then there'll be a mix of sun and cloud with a 30% chance of showers in the afternoon, as well as the risk of a thunderstorm. The high tomorrow will be 27 with a humidex of 29. Then tomorrow night, clear and a low of 11. Doesn't that sound good? Friday is going to be sunny, high of 25. Friday night, cloudy, with a low of 12. And it has been staying steady at 22 degrees since I came in here at 6. The time now is 8:09. We're going to get back to some more music, and I'm going to be telling you about yet more events that are happening in our amazing community. But right now, let's go to great local talent, Cassidy Taylor. She's now having an impact on the music scene in Toronto. Her name formerly was Cassidy Gleekoff, so that probably rings a bell here in Haliburton Village. And this is called Speak of the Devil on your Haliburton Morning. I'm Sharon Lynch. Thank you for tuning in.

Great voice. Great, great voice. Johnny Reed, great Canadian talent, originally from Scotland. It's 8:17. It's still 22 degrees. So Fleming College's Halliburton School of Art and Design have a lot of things going on in the summer. There's a 50-50 draw, and the draw is on August 20th. It's been going on for a while, so it should be good. Tickets are available for $5 at the school. It's available. They're available at the front desk or the Red Door store. There's also a weekly silent auction with art, fine craft, and art supply bundles. So proceeds from the 50-50 draw and silent auction help support student bursaries. So that's important. The auction closes each week at 5 p.m. following Thursday afternoon's walkabout, and it's announced during the introduction of the Entertainment Act. And they have entertainment every week. So today you can meet in the Great Hall at noon, lunch hour, and see a virtual sculpting demonstration. Then tomorrow from 4 to 5 p.m., you do the walkabout, which is tour the school and see what students are creating. And then following that at 5 p.m., a musical performance from Cynthia Kinnunen. I think that's a Finnish name, Cynthia Kinnunen. And then all summer is the free faculty exhibit in the Great Hall. It's called Layers. So you can visit Fleming College, Halliburton School of Art and Design, anytime, Monday to Saturday from 8:30 a.m. to 4:30 p.m. And if you'd like more information, you can either visit on campus or go to hsad.ca. That's Halliburton School of Art and Design, hsad.ca. It is a happening place here in the summertime. It's 8:19. I don't think it's going to move from 22 degrees all day at this rate. Let's get back music. Michael Bublé, another amazing Canadian talent from the CD Hire, and it's called I'll Never Not Love You. And we love our listeners here at Canoe.

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1: 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So that sounds very interesting. And something else that's happening today, not right here in our neighborhood, it's happening County Road 17, just south of Bob Cajun at the Globus Theater. And it's called Sore Losers. It opens this week. It's a new Canadian comedy. Here's what it's about. And it goes on from today until the 25th of July. Bert and his niece Angie run the family bowling alley, a beloved relic, now facing financial ruin from the sleek, modern Galaxy Bowl. Unlike their famously successful fathers, who were once champions, Bert and his lifelong friend Jim have never won anything, ever. So desperate to save their business and their pride, Jim cooks up an outrageous plan, win the provincial championship. Their last-ditch effort hinges on recruiting the town's earnest but clueless new dentist. This ragtag team must now rally for a hilarious, high-stakes battle to finally get a win. So, Sore Losers happens. It starts today at 8 p.m. Then tomorrow, it's with dinner, and that is sold out. Then Friday at 8 p.m., Saturday at 2 p.m., and Saturday at 8 p.m., limited dinner is available. And then it goes on. I'm not going to give you all the dates and all the times. Tickets are only $50 for dinner and theater. It's $100. Group rates are available. There are no refunds or exchanges. Tickets can now be booked by calling the box office, 705-738-2037, or visiting their website. And again, it's the Globus Theater. Now, they don't say where the website is, but I'm sure if you Google Globus Theater, you can get the information. That sounds like a great production. Opening today. Ah, yes. You just need to have, like, maybe three different bodies so you can go to all the events that happen in our amazing community, in and around us. Okay, it is now 8:27. We're going to have the three-day weather forecast, but first, let's listen to Ocean, One More Chance, on your Haliburton Morning.

0: It's 8:30, so it's time for us to look at the weather forecast. First of all, there are two yellow warnings. One is for air quality and one is for heat. So for air quality, smoke from wildfires is causing poor air quality and reduced visibility. Conditions may improve late today or tonight. So that's that one around air quality. And let's see, we've also got one, if I can find it here, on the heat. So it says that the impact level for the heat warning is moderate. It's continuing. It's going to be continuing into this evening, the heat warning, and it may continue into Thursday or Fridays. So, there is a cooling station. I'll give you the specifics, but it's open in Minden. And, where do I get that information? But first, let's just look at what the weather forecast says. Okay, today, widespread smoke dispersing this afternoon. Then it's going to be mainly cloudy. The high will be 29 today with humidex of 32. Tonight, a few clouds, and it'll be a low of 16 tonight. Tomorrow, sunny in the morning. Then a mix of sun and cloud with a 30% chance of showers in the afternoon and a risk of a thunderstorm as well in the afternoon. Tomorrow, the high will be 27 with a humidex of 29. Then it's going to change. If they're right, Thursday night, clear skies, a low of 11. Friday is going to be sunny with a high of 25. And then Friday night, cloudy with a low of 12. Currently, it's still 22 degrees. And here is information on the cooling center. It's open at the S.G. Nesbitt Memorial Arena, and it's going to continue to Thursday. The arena facility is open 8 a.m. to 9 p.m. And during a high heat alert, the public is reminded to drink plenty of fluids, dress in cool, loose clothing, shade your head with a hat or umbrella, rest frequently in shaded areas. Of course, never leave infants, children, or pets in the parked car, and check regularly on family, friends, or neighbors who are at a higher risk of heat-related illnesses. So there you go. It's summertime, and what else can we say? Just be careful out there. It's 8:33 now. Let's see. What have we got coming up? We've got some information. Okay, and then we're going to listen to Bianca Bernardi with The Cowboy Side of You. Thanks for tuning in.
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0: Let's get back to some more music. Here is Bianca Bernardi, Cowboy Side of You.

It is 8:39, and I just had a request from a listener about a story that I had on the news. I don't have it as a PSA. It's a news item, but it's something that a lot of people out there might be interested in. So hang on. I'm just going to read it again. And this is what Tom Smith in The Echo wrote. A registered charity since 2014, Fuel for Warmth provides services like emergency fuel, wood, and helping with hydro bills in times of need. On Saturday, July 18th, this Saturday, between 2 and 5 p.m., the Coffee House in the Park event is happening in Head Lake Park, and this is in support of Fuel for Warmth. Potters will be donating their handmade mugs that guests will receive with their ticketed entry. Beyond the potters, the event includes donated coffee from local roaster County Coffee and food provided by Search Bistro. Local musicians Catherine Wheatley, wow, Todd and Robin, and Randall Ellsworth will be performing. For the event, visitors will choose a mug, sample coffee, hot or iced, enjoy a snack, and listen to musicians for a wonderful afternoon event. All the money raised will allow Fuel for Warmth to continue keeping families warm this winter by paying for fuel. Now, I don't have the information as to how much this costs, but you can find out if you go to fuelforwarmth.com, and the tickets can be purchased online through fuelforwarmth.com or in person at Search Cafe and Bistro, so they would know how much the tickets are. Sounds like a wonderful event. I hope that's the information that our listener wanted. It is now 8:41. Let's see, what are we going to listen to here? How about Toto, Hold the Line?

0: The time is 8:45, and it's just about time for me to hang up the old headphones for another week, but I want to remind you that Kathy Mack is coming on at 9 o'clock with After 9. Kathy always has a great show, interesting guests, and today at 9:30, she's going to be talking to someone from Search about their volunteer recruitment event. So that should be informative. I mean, Search is such an amazing organization. There's so much going on. And one more thing that's happening tomorrow, an event at Brooksong Retreat and Cancer Support Center. Again, it's happening tomorrow from 1 to 3 p.m. For Compassionate Hearts, a welcoming, supportive space. It's a group for people living with cancer and people caring for someone living with cancer. Together, you will share experiences and build meaningful connections. If you'd like more information or to register, you can phone Ashley, 705-457-2941. She's at extension 2265, and that's at Triple HS Hospice at hhhs.ca, or Barb. You can contact her for more information or to register. 705-754-2966, and that's Barb, capital B, at brooksong.ca. So again, that is happening tomorrow from 1 to 3 at Brooksong Retreat and Cancer Center. It's called For Compassionate Hearts. So that sounds like a very good event for the right people. So I'm heading out for another week. Make sure you drop by the Farmers Market in Minden between 10 and 2. They also have the Artisan Market right beside the Farmers Market. A lot's happening. In the meantime, this is Sharon Lynch saying, have a great week. Stay cool. Take care of yourself. And I'll be back here next week.
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2: 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There's maybe Mama Dear and her little baby crossing the road, a fender bender, a slowdown in the traffic. We like to get that information out to the listeners. My name's Kathy Mack. I'll be here till about 11 o'clock, around 9:30. We're going to be chatting with some of the coordinators for search. They're having a volunteer recruitment event, so around 9:30, we're going to be chatting with them about that. We'll keep you up to date with the weather, what's happening in and around the county, and, of course, some great music here. Speaking about weather, looking out the weather window in beautiful downtown Haliburton, we are sitting at 22 degrees. Maybe you're in Cardiff or Torrey Hill. Maybe you're up by Percy Lake, South Algonquin Highlands up there, Algonquin Park, over in Algonquin.

is moderate. Smoke from wildfires is causing poor air quality and reduced visibility. Conditions may improve late today or tonight, so we are hoping about that. You may experience mild and common symptoms such as eye, nose, and throat irritation, headaches, mild cough, but more serious but less common symptoms, wheezing, chest pain, severe cough. So if you do have any breathing difficulties and you are having some problems, seek medical attention, but just stay inside for now, and that this should pass, but hopefully we'll get over it pretty soon. I'm just trying to get back to that screen again. I've lost it here, just one second. So that is the air quality. The heat warning again today, impact level is moderate. The heat event continues, maximum temperatures 30 to 36 degrees Celsius. Then with the Humidex, they could go up to 38 and 42. So that's what they call the real feel. Continuing this evening, may continue into Thursday and Fridays for areas near Lake Erie and Lake Ontario. Hot and humid air can bring a deteriorating air quality as well. So this is basically the same. If you do have any health problems, the best thing is to stay inside. If you have any signs of headache, nausea, dizziness, dark urine, intense fatigue, make sure that you drink lots of water. Heat stroke is an emergency. If you do have heat stroke, drink lots of water again. Replace fluids, close your blinds and shades. Open the windows. Is outside is cooler than inside, but with that smoke, you might not want to open those windows. Have an air conditioner or fan if you can. Stay in a cooler place. Some areas have, the Public Health Authority has opened up some buildings to go into to stay cool. And limit direct exposure to the sun and heat. Wear light clothing, loose-fitted clothing, and all that information. So, and again, Environment Canada is saying today widespread smoke dispersing this afternoon, then mainly cloudy. Winds a 20K, 29, but the Humidex will be 32. So that's sort of the real feel today. This evening, again, a few clouds, winds out of the northwest 20K, a low of 16 this evening. Tomorrow, Thursday, again, sunny, mix of sun and cloud. We do have a chance of showers on Thursday, risk of a thunderstorm in the afternoon. Winds still 20K out of the north, a high of 27 on Thursday, feeling more like 29 with that Humidex. Thursday evening clear with a low of 11. So we're getting into some nicer, pleasant sleeping weather. Friday will be a high of 25. Friday evening cloudy and a low of 12. So there is your air quality, your heat warning, and the three-day forecast for you. So check on your neighbors. Don't leave animals. Don't leave little ones in the car. And we do have Minden Hills has a cooling center down at the SB Nesbitt Arena. I'm finding out that the libraries, your local library branches, are open, so check with them. The Township of Minden Hills is opening cooling centers at the SG Nevis Memorial Arena. That's the hockey arena at 55 Park Street from Monday to Thursday, and also Monday to from 8 to 9. Never leave, wear loose clothing, drink lots of fluids, don't leave infants, pets, or cars. Check regularly on family and friends and neighbors. And then also residents can visit the Halliburton Library Minden branch and Tuesdays and Wednesdays from 10 to 5, Thursday from 12 to 7. And for more information, you can always go to your township offices to find out information about that. And last but not least, expect delays on Glamorgan Road, both northbound and southbound. They have been getting down to put the asphalt down on the road, so you're going to have delays there. Let's hear Elton John and Can You Feel the Love Tonight?

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0: Get ready to be inspired. Over 40 members of the Arts Council Haliburton Highlands are coming together for a bold, mixed-media exhibition celebrating the creative heartbeat of the Highlands. The Agnes Jameson Gallery is proudly presenting this show in partnership with the Art and Public Spaces Committee of the Arts Council, Haliburton Highlands, and Fielding Estate Winery. The exhibition runs until July 18th. 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
1: And the time is now 9:30, and looking out the weather window in beautiful downtown Halliburton, we are sitting at 22 degrees. Environment Canada is saying we have a yellow warning for both air quality and heat. So the air quality, let me just get on to that. Let me get the right little mouse here. Air quality, it should be over by tomorrow, but we still have poor air quality, reduced visibility, and it says conditions may improve late today or tonight. So that is a good thing. And if you don't have to go out, don't go out. The other weather alert is your, where are we? Let's say widespread smoke dispersing this afternoon, then mainly cloudy. Winds out of the northwest, 20K. High of 29 today, but feeling like 32 with that humidex. So that's like what they call a real feel. So really it's like 32. A UV index of 8 are very high. This evening, again, a few clouds, winds out of the northwest, 20K, a low of 16 this evening. Tomorrow, Thursday, again, sunny in the morning, cloudy in the afternoon, a few showers, risk of a thunderstorm on Thursday, winds out of the north, 20K, high of 27 on Thursday, feeling more like 29, and a UV index of 8 or very high. Thursday evening, clear with a low of 11. Friday will be sunny with a high of 25. Friday evening, cloudy with a low of 12. So we're getting some nice cooler nights for sleeping, which is really nice. So drink lots of water. Stay in the shade. Don't go out if you don't have to. No pets in cars. No babies in cars. Common sense prevail. Check on your neighbors and make sure that they're okay, too. So in the studio now, we've got the whole gang from Search here, so thank you for joining me, ladies.
2: Good morning.
3: Morning.
4: Nice to see you, Kathy.
1: Yeah. Well, we're going to start with Joanne, and she is food security for Search. Search has many, many departments, and the coordinators and the managers from those departments. So, Joanne, you're the coordinator for food security.
2: That's right.
1: And Community Kitchen, which I always say I did that for many, many years, and it's a great, great job. And just recently they did, since 2020, over 100,000 meals.
2: That's right.
1: So, yep. That are free to the community. So
2: yep.
1: Are you – it's a volunteer fair that's coming up. So each department's going to have their little talk about volunteering and what they expect from a volunteer and how many hours the volunteer needs. And so, Joanne, hit it. Volunteers.
2: All right. So I'm just going to tell you a little bit about our community kitchen program. So it started many years ago in a church basement where they were only handing out about 50 meals a month. And now we distribute 1,750 meals each month through 14 different community partners. And with food insecurity on the rise, so is our need for volunteers. So we're looking for volunteers to assist in food preparation and packaging on Monday mornings. Shifts average about 3 hours and start anywhere from 6:30 to 8:30 a.m. So we're looking, if you're looking for a way to give back, meet new people, learn new skills, and know that your time is making a real difference, we'd love to have you join our volunteer team. No experience needed. All the training will be provided for you. Every skill level is welcome. Every volunteer helps put healthy food on the table of our community. If you're also looking to volunteer seasonally, we have a couple different programs. You know, if you don't want to commit to a full-time volunteer, we also have Rally for Rhubarb, which we just had, and we were able to get over 300 pounds of rhubarb donated from our community, so that was amazing. We also have a Grow a Row program that will need volunteers to help process our harvest as they come in. And then coming in the fall, we have our applesauce project. So that's always a big one. We need a lot of hands to process hundreds of pounds of apples that will make delicious desserts that will be handed out in the community.
1: And again, the hours for that are Monday
2: mornings.
1: The bistro closes Monday.
2: Yeah, so the bistro is closed on Monday specifically, and we have the facility to ourselves so we can really crank out. Just this past Monday, we did 548 meals. And, you know, the more hands make light work. So we're looking optimally, we like 7 to 9 volunteers per shift. You know, people doing dishes, people doing meal prep, people doing packaging, cleaning, labeling. So it really, it makes a lot less work when we have more hands.
1: Yeah. And everything goes really smoothly, too. And when you're getting in there, they're going to teach you what station, or everyone's going to be chopping today because of this and blah, blah, blah.
2: We're like a little well-oiled machine.
1: Yeah, yeah. They are well-oiled. And they have lots of fun.
2: Oh, we do. We sit, we have coffee. We have a little break together. You know, yeah. We converse. We get to know each other. It's a great program.
1: Now we've got next on the agenda, we've got April Austin. And she is Bright Starts, and then the kids program. I'm going to mums and tots and kids. So yep. Tell me about that. That's maybe not as well known as some of the other programs. So tell me about that.
3: So our Bright Starts program runs in Minden, Halliburton, Fenland Falls, and Lindsay. And it's a biweekly group that's non-judgmental, and mums come together with their kids. And we do learning and sharing, and it's a peer support group.
1: And what age are the kids?
3: Prenatal or 0 to 6 are more than welcome. And then we are looking for volunteers to help in our kitchen. So we always share a meal together and snacks. And then also in our kids program. So we do have a child care facilitator at all of our groups, but sometimes there's 12 to 14 children, so we're always looking for people that want to come and spend time with the kids so the mums can have a break.
1: Yeah, so what? Any special qualifications, or you just need to be a loving person who enjoys kids?
3: It's always nice if you have special qualifications, but loving, positive people are great. You do need to pass a vulnerable sector check, of course, to
1: work with
3: kids. So if you do have a background as a daycare worker or a nurse or something along that line, that would be great, but not necessary. Yeah. Mm-hmm.
1: Yeah, so if somebody's just moved up to the county and they've retired, looking for a little part-time job that would be really fulfilling.
3: Yeah, so it's only 2 hours a week. So 1 week is Minden and the following week is Halliburton, and the groups are only 2 hours. So it's a very small volunteer position.
1: Yeah.
3: And the more volunteers we have, if somebody's not available to come, then that's also okay.
1: That works out good.
3: Right.
1: So you can step in for somebody else.
3: Yeah.
1: Yeah. Now we're going to go to Carol. She is the manager at the Thrift Warehouse in Halliburton. And, one more thing. We forgot about the children's program.
3: So we are launching a brand new program called Grand Friends that we're super excited about. So we're looking for actually 10 volunteers right now. It's a brand new program that we're hoping to launch and have everyone trained by September. So we're looking for adults 55 and older, because many local children are growing up without grandparents nearby, and many parents are raising young families with very little support. So sometimes what a family really needs most isn't another service, and it's simply another caring adult who has the time to listen, encourage, and be there. So as our grand friends, they're going to maybe share a cup of coffee with a parent, read a story, bake cookies together, go for a walk. So we're really looking for people with kindness, patience, life experience, and a positive outlook to join this brand new program. We're so excited about.
1: You are so right about that. Nothing like grandma and grandpa's to help you out, read your stories, and share hugs and make toys, cookies together. Yeah.
3: Being a part of a community is really important.
1: It is.
3: And we're finding that for a lot of young people right now, they maybe don't have that sense of community. So we're going to try to build that.
1: And especially for the single moms out there, just even if they get a little break too. Yeah. Grandma, grandpa, or the grand who can help with that.
3: Yeah.
1: Okay.
3: Thanks
1: for that. Now we're going to go to the Thrift Warehouse, and we're going to talk to Carol. She's the manager, and I was just there the other day picking up a bunch of forks because we have potlucks and we don't want to use plastic. So real forks that you can throw in the dishwasher or wash. So
3: yes.
1: Tell me just a little bit about this. For people who don't know, it's a hidden gem here in Halliburton. Well, it's well known now. People can drop on things. And you can go in and shop. So tell me a little bit about your Thrift Warehouse.
4: So we are located at 128 Mallard Road. Mm-hmm. We are open from Tuesday to Saturday, and we do accept donations from 10 a.m. till 3 p.m. We take pretty much everything, furniture, clothing, housewares, art, books, electronics.
1: Good working condition.
4: Good working condition. Yeah. We do divert over 65,000 cubic feet from the landfill each year, so it's a great program for everybody. We are looking for volunteers. And a volunteer, you just have to want to come make a difference. We have a great team there. We have lots of fun. You can work from 1 hour a week to a couple hours a month. It's all just depends on what time you have to give. Mm-hmm. We appreciate any time you have. There's very many ways to volunteer at the Thrift Warehouse. From being just greeting customers coming through the door to sorting donations out back, sorting through clothing, dusting, organizing shelves. Anything that you enjoy doing, we'll find the best fit for you.
1: Yeah, and you'll again teach them what to do with even dusting. I look at the shelves that have all the glasses. And
4: yes.
1: Oh, my gosh. If someone has cleaned these, it's so nice and clean to go in there. Or I've gone in there before. I was looking for a baby gate, but it was going to be a doggy gate.
4: Yes.
1: And it wasn't there. Then I said, oh, yeah, we just got that in. Like, they know the products, the things that we just got that in. So come back here and have a look here. And sporting goods stuff. One of my renters just bought some golf clubs there.
4: We have lots of golf clubs in it.
1: Yeah. So sports equipment, clothing, all kinds, like you said, books and everything. So, again, any age limit there?
4: No. Well, you do have to be 19.
1: Yeah.
4: We do accept student volunteers, too, that are looking for their hours for school.
1: Mm-hmm.
4: Great, easy way to get your hours in. Even if you just do 1 week, you can pretty much have your 40 hours if you want to come for the full day.
1: Yeah, yeah.
4: So.
1: Well,
4: yeah.
1: Thank you, Carol.
4: You're welcome.
1: Now we're going to Diane Repair Cafe. We mentioned this a little bit last week when we chatted about this month's Repair Cafe.
5: Yeah.
1: So who are you looking for volunteers, and a little quick bit about Repair Cafe?
5: So, well, we're looking for volunteers. We have two categories, basically. Fixers, people who are expert or skilled at fixing anything from textiles, furniture, small appliances, bicycles, anything that you can think of that's in your house that can fit through our door, we've got somebody there to fix it. So we have a great roster of volunteers right now that are very skilled. However, we're always looking to build that because, again, you want to always make sure that you've got X number of fixers at each event. The other category that we have are what we call general volunteers. So they help with greeting, visitor registration, make sure guidance that they get to where they want to go and sum up the experience when it's all said and done. So that kind of is what we're looking for. And the Repair Cafe, of course, as you know, is a little bit different from the other programs that we have at Search. It runs particularly from April till October. It's 1 day a month. Each volunteer gives us about 4.5 hours once a month during that time frame. And so it's really and what we hope to get from our volunteers on those events is that they come to the table prepared to fix, but also prepared to teach our visitors how they can possibly fix it the next time. So it's very educational and very supportive of our community. It's a technically a free event. People can bring their stuff in and get it fixed for free. We do count on donations for that. So, and also the other benefit, of course, is we've got about 800 plus items that have been kept out of the landfill in the last 4 years. So it's a very positive experience. We have lots of fun, as you know, Kathy, because you've joined us a few times. And it's win-win and very connective. I also would like to say that it's very people in our community who come and experience that and meet some of these people that bring this expertise to the table are like, they didn't know that that person was even there or these kinds of things were possible. So it's very connective. We have a lot of fun.
1: Yeah. Well, that's we've talked to Joanne, Food Security, April, the Mums and Tots, and the Grand Friends Program, Diane Repair Cafe, and Carol, the manager at the Thrift Warehouse. So They're actually Search is going to be having a volunteer recruitment event. It will be Wednesday, July the 22nd from 4 to 7. It will be at the Search Bistro at 49 Maple Avenue. And you can always call Search 705-457-1742 or go to www.search.on.ca to find out information. If you have any questions about any of the things that Search does, Search is a marvelous organization that runs a lot on volunteers, needs the volunteers to keep things going, and that's what Halliburton County is all about. Halliburton County really is about volunteering and helping the people that need a little helping hand somewhere. And even like shopping at the warehouse, I was saying to Carol, my friend who comes up from the city loves to go to the Search warehouse. You'll never know what the cutest little vase or, you know, a pair of boots for whatever. It's just an amazing place, Search Community Kitchen, the Search Warehouse, again, the thrift store, the Repair Cafe. And thank you to all you for being leads for your all different departments.
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4: Thanks, Kathy.
5: You're
1: welcome.
5: Thanks for having us.
1: Let's go back to a couple of messages. Actually, let's hear James Taylor and your smiling face right here on the canoe.

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1: 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So thank you to everyone who plays Radio Bingo, and thank you to all the vendors who sell our bingo sheets. So game one, $100, was split four ways. Linda from Northern Eagle Campground bought her bingo sheet at the Independent in Haliburton. George from Haliburton at Foodland in Haliburton. Roz from the Sexy Senior Parkside Minden bought theirs in their building. Denise from Sleepy Hollow at Bill's Store in West Guilford. Game two, $200. Bonnie won that all by herself. She's from Minden Hills. Bought her bingo sheet at Todd's Independent. And game three, $600. Colleen didn't have to share that with anyone. She's from South Lake Trailer Park in Minden and bought her bingo sheet at the Pioneer in Minden. So thank you to everyone again who plays Radio Bingo. And thank you to everyone who sells our bingo sheets. You can pick up your checks after 10 o'clock on Friday. You must have photo ID matching the verification list. And don't forget to bring your winning bingo sheet.
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3: 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Glamorgan Road is very slow right now. Expect delays both ways, because they are starting to resurface that area, so both north and southbound. So that is one little thing that we like to get out to our listeners. My name's Kathy Mack. I'll be here for about another hour to 11 o'clock, keep you up to date what's happening in and around the community. And, of course, the weather is the big talk of the town sort of now. Looking out the weather window in beautiful downtown Halliburton, we are sitting at 22 degrees. Maybe you're in Harcourt, maybe you're Cardiff, Eagle Lake, in Dysart. Let's go over to Algonquin Highlands and Cushog, Cashewag, and Mi'kmaq down in the Minden area. We're a very large county, so we do have two weather alerts, yellow weather alerts from Environment Canada, air quality and heat. The air quality is supposed to smoke from wildfires causing poor air quality, reduced visibilities. Conditions may improve late today or tomorrow. As smoke levels increase, health risks increase. Limit time on outdoors. Consider reducing or rescheduling outdoor activities and events. Your symptoms could be such as eye, nose, throat irritations, headache, mild cough, less common wheezing, chest pains, even cough. So if you do have any symptoms that would affect smoke and breathing, that type of thing, try to stay indoors if you can, especially elderly people, pregnant people, infants. So you want to just be careful with that. So the other thing is the two weather alerts. The second one, of course, is the heat warning. Again, that is expected. Temperatures could go up to with a humidex value of 38 to 42. Continuing through to into Thursday or Friday, areas that are near

blinds and your shades in your house to make it a little bit cooler. If you have air conditioning, keep that on, and a fan that moves the cool air around. So there we go for that. Let's start this hour off with Huey Lewis and the News, and it's called Stuck on You. And then Jason Derulo and Take You Dancing.

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0: 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So I guess that means you like hearing the voices of people in our community. 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
2: Well, some things going on in and around the community, aren't we? Lucky to have such a theater, the Highland Summer Festival. And of course, they all take place at the Northern Lights Pavilion, which is at the Haliburton High School right here in the town of Haliburton. So the second production for the 2026 festival is called Doris and Ivy in the Home, a play by Norman Foster. So a second chance at life, love, and friendship in your 70s in a retirement home full of others looking for love and friendship. So, again, that is this evening. Then there's a curtain talk after and a chance for the audience to ask the cast questions. So that is tonight. And Doris and Ivy, you can still get tickets, 705-457-9933. And remember, new time for the evening performances is 7 o'clock. So that is Doris and Ivy. Also, the Rails End Gallery, it's called Fusion, Ontario Clay and Glass Association, Henry Goodman Exhibition and Emerging Artists, July 15th to September the 5th. Centered on the theme gathering, the exhibition brings together a range of functional and sculptural works that explore ideas of connection, community, ritual, and shared experience. Each artist offers a personal interpretation of gathering, what it means to come together, to hold space, to create meaning through objects and interaction. Juried by, and I can't pronounce it, is a juried show. The exhibition highlights dramatic groups of emerging voices and working. The gallery hours are Monday to Friday, 11 to 5, and Saturday, 11 to 4. And also the Rails End Gallery is having a craft circle meetup today, Wednesday, July the 15th, from starting at 2:30. Knit, crochet, embroider, mend a good company. Everyone is welcome. 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Again, it's memberships, $25 for seniors over 65, 20. 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And last but not least, Fleming College School of Art and Design, upcoming week of July the 12th, a 50-50 draw at the Fleming College School of Art and Design. Tickets available now at $5 at the front desk or the red door. The draw is August the 20th. There's also a weekly silent auction with art, fine art, and supply bundles. Proceeds from the 50-50 draw and the silent auction help support student bursaries, always well needed. The auction will close each week at 5 o'clock following the Thursday afternoon walkabout and announced during the introduction of the Entertainment Act for the week. It's free event this week, Wednesday, July the 15th. Meet in the Great Hall at noon for a virtual sculpture demonstration. On Thursday the 16th, 4 to 5, come tour the school and see what the students are created. Following that at 5, enjoy the music by Cynthia Hunaman. Free facility exhibitions in the Great Hall. And you can always go to hsad.ca for more information. Visit anytime, Monday to Saturday, from 8:30 to 4:30. So there's a few things going on. We'll get back to some more a little later. Let's hear Bob Seger and the Silver Bullet Band, and it's called Fire Lake, and then Sarah McLachlan, Building on a Mystery.

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1: Why, thank you, Penny. I haven't seen you for a while, but Monday, stay tuned for Penny. 10:30 is the time, looking out the weather window in beautiful downtown Halliburton. We're still sitting at 22, but just looking out there, that sky is pretty kind of scary. It's just very dark, and Environment Canada is just saying now the widespread smoke should be dispersing this afternoon, then mainly cloudy. Winds out of the northwest, 20K, high of 29, but the Humidex, or as they say on other newscasts, the real feel is 32, UV index of 8 or very high. This evening, again, few clouds, wind again out of the northwest, 20K. This evening, we'll have a low of 16. Tomorrow, Thursday, sunny in the morning, a mix of sun and cloud in the afternoon, risk of a thunderstorm on Thursday. In the afternoon, still winds out of the north, 20K. On Thursday, it will be a high of 27, feeling more like 29. And again, a UV index of 8 or very high. Thursday evening, clear and a low of 11. Friday will be sunny with a high of 25. Friday evening, cloudy with a low of 12. And that air quality is supposed to be dispersing this afternoon, but we are still under a yellow heat warning. There is cooling centers in Minden at the SB Nesbitt Hockey Arena there. Also, the Minden Hills Library is also open Tuesdays and Wednesdays from 10 to 5, Thursday from 12 to 7. You can go on to www.halliburtonlibrary.ca about us and find out more information. And the hockey arena, Monday to Thursdays from 8 till 9, open daily from 8 to 9 o'clock also. So, again, that's at the hockey arena. And I understand that the libraries, when they're open, you can go in and get out of that heat. Otherwise, just stay in and avoid it. Don't leave pets in cars or children in cars. Drink lots of water. Check on your neighbors. And it's very dry out. So if they're calling for some lightning, that can be very sparks can fly because of that. We have a high warning now for our fire. So just be aware of that. And if you don't maybe have to have a fire, don't have one. So we want to be able to have some s'mores on the outdoor fire if that can be done safely. So check with your local municipalities about the fire. We're going to hear now Critter Corners, and this is about coyotes and Woodlands Wildlife Sanctuary. Thanks to them for taking care of all the little creatures, big and small.
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1: Well, I thank you very much, Judy. Well, Globus Theater, they are on County Road 17, just south of Bob Cage in the 2026 season. It is called Sore Loser opens this week. So Sore Losers, it's by Bradley Austin. It runs from July the 15th to the 25th. It's a new Canadian comedy that hits the perfect strike. So Bert and his niece Angie run a family bowling alley, a beloved relic now facing financial ruin from the sleek modern Galaxy Bowl. Unfortunately, their famously successful father, who was once champions, Bert and his lifelong friend Jim, have never won. So this sounds like a very funny show. Again, you can call for tickets at 705-738-2037, or you can go to info at Globus, G-L-O-B-U-S theater.com. So that sounds like a fun evening out. They also have a dinner theater. 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And this is Brooksong Retreat and Cancer Support Center. 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And last but not least, Thursday, July 16th, the Halliburton Highlands Time Travelers Car Club will be at the Kawartha Dairy this evening starting at 5:30. All are welcome to visit with our vintage and specialty vehicles and their owners. And don't forget to pick up your ice cream. Serena Ryder and Ice Age. Let's listen to that. And then little Ed Sheeran and Shivers.

0: Hi, my name is Roxanne Casey, and I'm the station manager here at Canoe FM. 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
1: Time is 10:46. Outside, the temperature is 22 degrees. That hasn't changed since I came in. We are under a air quality warning. It's supposed to be dispersing this afternoon, and we are still under a heat warning. Canoe FM is looking for volunteers. We're seeking new morning show hosts and community members interested in serving on our board of directors. 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If I can do it, you can do it. Ed Sheeran and Shivers, Mamas and Papas, Monday, and the OJ's Love Train take us up to about 11 o'clock.

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Take care of your neighbors. Check on them. We've moved up. We're at 23 now. We still are under a air quality and a heat yellow warning. So check on your neighbors. Be kind to one another. I leave you as I always do. Louis Armstrong, What a Wonderful World.

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2: Well, hi there. I'm Curry Mosna, co-host of the Eclectic Selection, which is heard Wednesdays at 4 right here on Canoe FM. That's part of the Drive Show with Kara. I was representing Canoe FM at this year's Mariposa Folk Festival in Orillia. So many highlights this year, from Steve Earle sharing his life story interspersed between the songs, Billy Bragg connecting political commentary of past and present with his song choices, Taj Mahal opening his show saying, "This ain't AI." Yeah, that sums it up. There were so many other Canadian bands and artists that put on amazing shows as well. O.C. Elliott, Sarah Harmer, Dan Mangan, Mimi Obonswin, and longtime Canoe FM favorites, the Great Lake Swimmers. Real treat was their cover of Gordon Lightfoot's Carefree Highway. They also featured several cuts off their newest album, Caught Light. I got the chance to speak with lead vocalist and guitarist Tony Decker about the making of this album and reflecting back on the Great Lake Swimmers being part of the Mariposa Festival.
3: Tony, thank you so much for joining me today here at Mariposa Folk Festival.
4: Yeah, it's my pleasure. Great to talk to you.
3: So I understand you were here about a decade ago.
4: Yeah, we've done a lot of the major folk festivals across Canada, but Mariposa is a real special one. We're pretty excited to come back.
3: Nice. Any fond memories of that festival from when you were here the last time?
4: Well, Gordon Lightfoot was still with us, and he would show up to the Mariposa Folk Festival. You know, he's got a very long and deep history with the festival here, and he was kind of just hanging around that weekend, which was really cool. Really cool to see a pretty down-to-earth guy, very approachable, and it was just a great weekend. It's always a great weekend. Programming's amazing.
3: Did he perform that weekend, or he was just here supporting the festival?
4: Yeah, he would just show up, you know. He would show up and just hang out for the weekend and watch music, you know. It's just kind of amazing. Yeah, it's a pretty special place. Palms.
3: Now, Gordon Lightfoot also, I understand, had a big influence, on the band Pharrell, but I understand this album even more so, from what I've understood.
4: Yeah, in a way. I mean, like, we really wanted to go back to that time period in the early 70s and sort of, like, have that as something to aim for in terms of the sound and the audio, maybe in the writing a little bit, too. But really, it was, like, it was my friend and co-producer Darcy Yates that suggested, like, you guys should make, like, a 70s folk record, you know? So we just thought, like, well, let's aim for that and we'll see what happens. We got a great little studio band together. We did it in 3 days. Lightfoot for sure. That's a touchstone. Another one was folk singer Nick John Martin.
3: John Martin.
4: Yeah. But I mean, those guys were producing such amazing music.

0: one of my favorite records, one I'm really into right now. This is where I'd like to try to, like, point this, you know? I'd like to make and go in this direction.
1: Yeah, it's incredible how timeless that music is.
0: Yeah, for sure. And it was the height of, you know, audio engineering, I feel like, analog audio engineering, so there's this willingness to the recordings that's really great, but I just think it was such a great time. If you look at any of the great artists, see what they were doing in 1971, for example, it's like they just all put out amazing records that year for some reason. And everyone from, you know, like, yeah, John Mayer's a great example, but everyone from Joni Mitchell to Neil Young to Stevie Wonder to all along the line, all of those big artists were putting out amazing records in the early 70s.
1: That, for the singer-songwriter movement, that was, wow, yeah.

0: Love the peaceful vibe of that one. That's John Martin from his 1971 release, Bless the Weather, and that's called Back Down the River. Tony Decker of Great Lakes Swimmers says that that album was a major influence on the band when they were recording their latest album, Caught Light. Here's more of my conversation with Tony Decker of Great Lakes Swimmers from the Mariposa Folk Festival.
1: Your latest album, Caught Light, so... you were out in the Ganaraska forest and the Ganaraska recording studio out there. Mm-hmm. What was the experience of recording in that part of Ontario?
2: Well, it was great because it's basically surrounded by 40 acres of trails and nature, which was amazing. It's a vibey studio. It's an old country house that's been converted into a studio, so it was just super vibey. It was a treat to work with Jimmy Boskill. That's his kind of home studio. He was the engineer and was a multi-instrumentalist on the album, but I really like to be in really unique locations like that when we record, because I really think it adds a lot to the process and adds an extra layer to the recording that you can't quite put your finger on, an extra sonic layer. But it also just, I feel like it really brings great performances out of the players when you're in more of a unique space like that rather than a traditional studio. So all that is to say,

0: Hey, I was really pleased with how it all turned out. We did it very quickly. We worked very quickly. We recorded everything in 3 days, which was unheard of. Didn't labor over anything. Came in prepared, but didn't fuss over it, you know?
1: Tell me a bit more about the song One More Dance Around the Sun. That one really caught my ear.
0: Yeah, I mean, that was the first single. That was actually the first song we recorded, I think, too. The whole album was pretty much recorded in order, actually. So the way it was, the way we ended up sequencing it, with maybe a few exceptions, but I think it was pretty much we just recorded them in that order. But that one, yeah, I mean, I grew up in a really small town down in southern Ontario in the Niagara region, and that was a little bit of an ode to that, you know, about the familiarity of and the sort of the strength of community, which I didn't really appreciate so much when I was younger, but these days, with a family of my own, now I'm kind of appreciating that the small town Ontario a lot more than I have in the past, for sure.
1: Yeah, I sense even some of the other songs, there was a bit of that overlying theme kept coming out. That theme of, yeah, returning to roots, small things in life, community.
0: Yeah, that kind of thing. So, yeah, I moved back to the Niagara region. I live out in the country, and yeah, I wanted to, you know, to write a song that acknowledged that in a way, you know.

0: 100.9 and 97.1 Canoe FM, the voice of the Haliburton Highlands. That's the Great Lakes Swimmers from their latest album, Caught Light, and that's One More Dance Around the Sun. I've been sharing my interview with Tony Decker, a lead vocalist and guitarist with the band. They're a part of the Mariposa Folk Festival, which happened July 3rd through 5th. And I wasn't alone. No, my colleague Scott Duggan from Canoe FM was there with me, helping out in technical and production support. And he also had a little mini conversation with Tony that we're going to share right now.
1: Now, I remember when you guys came out, I was in high school. Whenever you guys played in Gravenhurst or something, I was like, whoa, there's a band I know playing nearby.
2: We played Peter's Players every summer for years until it closed a couple. Like, I don't think it survived the pandemic. Peter couldn't make it work.
3: That was in Gravenhurst?
2: Yeah, Peter's Players was you should look it up. It's a legendary little venue. He would get amazing, like, big bands, legacy bands and stuff too, and he would just charge a hard ticket price to make it worthwhile for the acts to come through. So it was a little bit expensive to attend, but then you got to see acts in like a 50 person room.
1: Oh yeah, which was always nice.
2: Yeah, it was really it was a cool thing that he had going there. It's unfortunate. I think he still promoted concerts, but I think that one, Peter's Players, is shut down officially. So
1: yeah, they have something. They have a significant little music scene. For its size,
2: and they're doing. They have an opera house. They're doing shows at the opera house there. So
1: and lots of recordings are coming out of that. Like and Curry's.
2: Curry's has this. And Curry's is amazing. Actually, the Curry brothers are awesome. They have that music store and that studio there too.
1: Yeah.
2: So that would be part of our trip. So we'd play at Peter's Players. We'd go down the street to Curry's, get all their cool old instruments.
1: Yeah.
2: You know, go for a swim and then play the show.
1: I was going to ask about the name. You must be swimming in the Great Lakes a little bit, eh? I was just reminded of that story of the lady about 100 years ago that swam across the lakes. I don't know if you ever heard of that.
2: Yeah, well, Marilyn Bell was the first person to do it. I mean, lots of people have done it subsequently, but Marilyn Bell was the first to cross Lake Ontario, and she was the original Great Lakes swimmer, but also more currently. And Marilyn Bell, I believe she's still alive, actually. We got a chance to meet her years ago. She lives in near Woodstock, New York now, and we were playing a show there, and the organizer said, we have a special guest who's here today, and they said, Marilyn Bell is in the audience. So, kind of a personal hero, you know. but more currently, too, is Vicky Keith, you know, who swam all the Great Lakes, too. There's an amazing activist and just amazing person. So we've got to cross paths with some of the actual Great Lakes swimmers over the years. Although I think last year we've got into all of the five Great Lakes swimming. I haven't swum across any.
1: I just flew across one. I couldn't believe how big they are.
2: Oh yeah, it's massive. It's a massive water system. It's quite amazing.
3: Well, thank you very much. It was great to have a short little conversation with you today.
2: Yeah, of course. Thanks for having me. Yeah, it's been a great weekend so far at Mariposa.
0: Yes, it was a great experience representing Canoe FM at this year's Mariposa Folk Festival. Actually, come to think of it, I think that is the first festival that I've represented a radio station at. So, first for me as well. Hope to be able to attend in future. Going to leave you with another one from the Great Lakes Swimmers. This is called Endless Detours. They performed this one as part of their set, and it's from their latest album, Caught Light, here on Canoe FM 100.9 and 97.1.

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1: The clock just struck noon. You know what that means. It's time for In the Afternoon. We've got Pet Detective Every Day, as well as all the music, info, and personalities to keep you company from 12 to 3. Right here on Canoe FM, your voice in the Halliburton Highlands.
2: Well, good afternoon, everyone in listening land, and welcome to Canoe FM's In the Afternoon show. I'm your host, Lena, and I will be with you for the next almost 3 hours. So settle in, and we're in for a fun ride. We'll be playing some great tunes as usual, and we'll be providing weather forecast updates and talking about some community events that are happening. Lots of things going on this time of year. Today being Wednesday, July 15th, right in the smack middle of summer, I would guess. And always fun things to do here and about our Halliburton County. So I also wanted to mention a couple of themes that we're going to be talking about today. Linda Ronstadt, you got to love her voice. She was born on this day in 1946, so that would make her 80 years old today. And she was born in Tucson, Arizona, and she had an incredible career through she was inducted into the Rock and Roll Hall of Fame. She had 11 Grammy Awards and, record-breaking achievement as the first female artist to release 4 consecutive platinum albums. So we'll be talking about Linda and her life and all her music and play some of her awesome tunes. We're also going to be talking about Johnny Cash because on this day, July 15th, back in 1986, Columbia Records dropped him as a singer from their roster of artists. And then he subsequently signed with Mercury. And more stuff to come down the road. So luckily he was picked up by another label and he went on to produce more amazing music. So we'll be talking a little bit about Johnny Cash throughout the history and his career that way. But we're going to start with the weather forecast update because there is smoke in the air. Isn't it eerie? There's that yellow hue out there that almost makes it look like there's been a yellow curtain pulled across the sky. But anyway, there is smoke, folks. So just be careful out there. If there is a smoke advisory, currently we're at 23 degrees. And we are expected to go up to 29 degrees today. And with smoke, and it is caused from the wildfires that are happening right now in neighboring provinces, it's causing poor air quality and reduced visibility. And so there is a health risk if you are outdoors. So limit your time outdoors and consider reducing or rescheduling your outdoor sports activities and events because you may experience some mild and common symptoms such as eye, nose,

0: degrees with sunny skies, and at night goes down to 12 degrees with cloudy skies. So there you go, the weather over the next 3 days. We're going to start off with Elizabeth Oakley in County Close-Up, and her theme today is the Good Food Box here on The Canoe.
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2: Don't forget your recipes, folks.
3: Jerry McDonald understands the two distinct realities of Haliburton County. He knows that there are many in the region who are financially well off, while others struggle to put food on the table. That's why he's here at the Haliburton Fire Hall behind the arena at 7:30 a.m. on this Thursday morning, helping his fellow Rotarians fill up the good food boxes that give a helping hand to those who can't afford grocery store prices for healthy produce.
4: It's obvious if you walk down the street, you know that people are hurting. You know there's a lot of people in this county that are very fortunate, and there's the less fortunate. And it's just a way for the more fortunate to help those that aren't.
3: And that's the same reason Julia Dowluck came out to help this morning. Like all other Rotarians here today, Dowluck wants to do her part to help others in her community.
5: This is why we are here, because we know how hard it is in our community. There's lots of poverty, and I'm just trying to make a little difference by doing what I'm doing now. And I will be here every Tuesday.
3: The Good Food Box is a community assistance program that provides a box or bag of nutritious fruits and vegetables. And it's the answer for those who want to stretch their grocery budget as far as possible. For $20 each month, those who've signed up receive a good food box filled with delicious, fresh produce. The program, originally run here by the Lions Club, started in 2001. The Haliburton Rotary Club now administers the program, and Irv Handler is proud of the work his club is doing to help those in need in the community.
6: So, you know, there are good food boxes all through the province to help people who are suffering from food insecurity. The Lions Club started the Good Food Box originally in Haliburton, and Rotary took over probably about 10 years ago. And I am, I guess, the third administrator. First, there's no need to sign up. You just have to order one every month. Inside is a collection of fresh produce and fruit, usually one fruit, apples, it's seasoned, sometimes berries or oranges, and your staples for produce, potatoes, carrots, onions, green onions, things like that, healthy food. The idea is to get fresh produce into everybody's home. Some people are being subsidized by different organizations, but if you are not being subsidized, it is $20 for a bag. There is no means test. Anybody that wants a bag is entitled to get one. We believe it's probably about a 20% discount over what you would pay in a supermarket.
3: With a kind of military precision, the Rotary members gather once a month on the third Thursday to pack good food boxes or bags together. It's a conveyor belt operation with volunteers lining up and walking down the line, filling bags as they go. It's an early start to the day, but the whole operation takes barely an hour to finish. And when they're done, Handler says there are bags for a variety of communities all across Haliburton County.
6: We're supporting different communities, so Cardiff gets some bags, and Minden gets some bags, and Haliburton gets some bags. So we sort it all out, make sure, and hope we get it right and not disappoint anybody. We do our best. It's all volunteers. Nobody's getting paid. It's a good-spirited team.
3: Handler, who's been a community volunteer in Haliburton for a number of years, says this particular program carries a great deal of significance for him. He adds, volunteering is a great way to get out of the house and feed your soul.
6: Since I retired from Toronto and moved up to Haliburton, I have done a lot of volunteer work. This one seems to be the most meaningful to me. But every time I do volunteer work, it gives me a lift. I kind of walk out like, leave like I'm walking on a cloud. You know, it lifts me up for the whole day. So if you are feeling down in the dumps or suffering depression, I recommend you join a good organization. There's lots of them in Haliburton that need help. Do some volunteer work. It will give you a lift for sure.
3: Chris Whittemore is a brand new Rotary member whose previous career as a nurse has given her a leg up for mornings like this one. She's happy to help her community any way she can.
7: I was a nurse, so I'm like up around. A lot of satisfaction knowing that we've helped people out with their groceries. I mean, it's, and this is an amazing group of people. I'm a new Rotarian. I just joined this winter, so I was looking for something to do in the community.

0: 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And here we are doing that.
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2: The time is 12:14, and it is 23 degrees outside our studio here on Mountain Street in the village of Haliburton. And wanted to tell you about a couple of theater events that are happening. The first one is the put on by the Highland Summer Festival, and it's entitled Doris and Ivy in the Home, a play by Norm Foster. And here's the description. Can you have a second chance at life and love and friendship in your 70s? In a retirement home full of others looking for life and love and friendship. And this play runs from July 13th to July 20th at the Northern Lights Performing Arts Pavilion here at the Haliburton High School. There is a performance this evening. I'm just looking here. Evening performance at 7 p.m. And that's right. So today, Wednesday, July 15th at 7 p.m., they have Curtain Talk. And what is that? It offers a chance for the audience to ask the cast and director questions. So there you go. And if you'd like a ticket, you can go to their website, The website is highlandssummerfestival.on.ca, or you can call 705-457-9933. And here's another theater event. This one is located at the Globus Theater, which is just south of Bob Cajun. And let's see here. This is a theater called Sore Losers. It opens this week. A new Canadian comedy that hits a perfect strike. Here's the description. Bert and his niece Angie run the family bowling alley, a beloved relic, now facing financial ruin from the sleek, modern Galaxy Bowl. Unlike their famously successful fathers, who once were champions, Bert and his lifelong friend Jim have never won. So there you go, just a little snippet of that. And if you would like to book your ticket, you can call the box office at 705-738-2037. Alrighty. Okay, we're going to get on to some more music now. We've got Paul Young teed up for you, and this is a nice song. So just sit back and relax, or if you're driving, it is a very cool tune, and it's entitled Every Time You Go Away.

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And let me tell you, it is a lot of fun, and it's a very welcoming group here, and you are trained to be on air, so no worries about anything. Why don't you come in and, check it out. Just come on down to our Mountain Street location, and you can chat with the person here if you're around. Come on in. I'm on air right now, and you can see what it's all about and see if you'd be interested in volunteering here at Canoe FM. All right, we're going to play one more song before the bottom of the hour. This is Mark Cohn with Walking in Memphis.

All righty, the time is 12:30, and we are on, this is Wednesday, July 15th, right? Smack dab in the middle of July. Hopefully everyone's having a great summer so far. I can't believe how the weeks are whizzing by, literally. But yeah, really enjoying the summer so far. It is very smoky out there today, so please be careful. And I have some tips that I'm going to share to help reduce your health impacts from the poor air quality. But let's look at the weather forecast first. So today, Wednesday, a high of 29 degrees. We're currently at 23, according to my outdoor thermometer here at the studio. And we are in the midst of a smoke alert caused by wildfires, and it's resulting in poor air quality, reduced visibility, and that yellow haze you see out there. Tonight goes down to 16 degrees with a few clouds. Tomorrow on Thursday, a high of 27 with a 30% chance of showers. Thursday night goes down to 11 degrees with clear skies. And on Friday, a high of 25 and sunny skies, beautiful day expected, and at night goes down to 12 degrees with cloudy skies. Here are some ways you can reduce the impacts of that smoke, that poor air quality. When indoors, keep windows and doors closed as much as possible. Use a certified portable air cleaner or the highest quality air filter that your ventilation system can allow. That may protect indoor air. If you are at higher risk, avoid strenuous activities outdoors. Consult your primary care provider about how to protect your health. Reduce or reschedule strenuous outdoor activities, especially if you experience symptoms such as coughing or throat irritation. All right, so some good reminders there. And I was reading, sorry, I'm just trying to scroll here. And the conditions are expected to improve late today or tonight. So hopefully airs will clear and we'll come back to normal temperatures tomorrow and moving forward. So there you go. Now we are going to play one more song. And it's going to be Fleetwood Mac, Go Your Own Way, and then Dysart Library Talks will be on, and then we're going to do Pet Detective. So stay tuned for all that fun stuff here on The Canoe. Okay, that was queued up a little early, but there you go. So I want to introduce then Linda Ronstadt. That was what was playing, and her song, When Will I Be Loved? Because today is her birthday, and she turned 80. So we're playing some of her tunes. Here we go.

Hi, I'm Tessa from the Halliburton County Public Library. We are continuing our trip around the world through books with a new destination each week and stories that bring different places and perspectives to life. This week, we're visiting England with All in Her Hands by Audrey Blake. In 1849, Dr. Nora Gibson is the only female surgeon in London, having fought through prejudice and opposition to earn her place at Great Queen Street Hospital alongside her husband and her adoptive father, the renowned Dr. Horace Croft. But Nora's hard-won career is soon threatened when she begins advocating for midwives to be recognized within the medical profession, drawing criticism from both colleagues and society alike. At the same time, a devastating cholera epidemic sweeps through London, hitting the city's poorest neighborhoods with terrifying speed. As the disease spreads and those around her begin to fall, Nora finds herself on the front lines of a crisis that will test both her skill and her determination to save lives in a world eager to see her fail. To place a hold on All in Her Hands, visit halliburtonlibrary.ca. Thanks for listening to Library Talks here

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2: 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And that's always an awesome day in my books. 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All right, here's a message from Paul Max Pets in Minden.
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5: time is 12:45, and we're talking about Linda Ronstadt because it's her birthday today. She was born in Tucson, Arizona in 1946. Growing up, she listened to many types of music, including folk, rock and roll, country, opera, pop standards, and Mexican ballads, the last of which reflected her father's heritage. Throughout the decades-long career, she experimented with these genres and worked with many different musicians, including members of the Eagles, that would be Glenn Frey and Don Henley, Dolly Parton, and Emmylou Harris. She also made appearances on the Johnny Cash Show and on Dolly Parton's TV show Dolly. In the 1970s, Linda earned the nickname Queen of Country Rock for her country rock music. Later in her career, she leaned into her Mexican heritage and released albums of Spanish language music that she grew up hearing from her father. The versatility and talent shown by Linda have cemented her as one of the most successful and influential vocalists of our time. Here's Linda Ronstadt with Blue Bayou, here on The Canoe.

0: Yes, indeed. That was Trina West, and she is local talent. So her connection to the local is that she is a resident of the Haliburton Highlands and a former Canoe FM director and volunteer. Her genre of music is folk rock, and country. And, of course, she is a singer-songwriter who produces all original music and lyrics, desirable melodies, and rich and appealing vocals. All righty, here's some information now on the Fenland Fair that is happening July 13th to 15th.
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0: That's right, I got the date wrong. It's starting this Friday.

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2: 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I'm your host, Lena, and we are getting into hour two of our show. And thanks for listening. If you're just joining, welcome. We are playing some really great tunes and talking about some great events that are happening in and about our amazing community here. And but we're going to start it all off with the weather forecast update. As you may have noticed, there is smoke in the air. So please be careful out there. There is a smoke advisory. Today we are expecting a high of 29 degrees and we're currently at 23 and kind of holding. I don't know if that the smoke impacts the temperature or not, but anyway. And the smoke from the wildfires is causing poor air quality and reduced visibility. So if you can limit your time outdoors and maybe reduce or reschedule your outdoor sports activities and events. And but it should, conditions are expected to improve late today or tonight. So hopefully this is short-lived. Tonight goes down to a low of 16 degrees with a few clouds. Tomorrow, Thursday, a high of 27 degrees with a 30% chance of showers. Tomorrow night goes down to 11 degrees with clear skies. And on Friday, another beautiful day, a high of 25 degrees and sunny skies. And at night, 12 degrees with cloudy skies. Into the weekend, a little sneak peek. It looks like we may be getting some showers. Saturday and Sunday, 40% chance of showers and 30% chance of showers. So we shall see what Mother Nature has in store. Okay, I wanted to mention an event that is happening today, actually this afternoon, starting at 2:30. So you have time to make your way over there. This is the Craft Circle Meetup. It is happening at the Rails End Gallery here in Halliburton at 23 York Street. And here is the description of it. Knit, crochet, embroider, mend in good company. Everyone is welcome. Need help with a project? Want to learn something new? There's bound to be someone at the circle to offer advice. And so they are meeting and tea and sweets are offered. There is no fee for Rails and members to participate. Guest donations are most appreciated. All right. So that is very, very cool. And hope you can check it out because sounds like a great activity to do on a smoky Wednesday. All right. We're going to listen to some Dua Lipa next with Houdini.

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0: That was Leanne Womack's A Little Past Little Rock. Okay, we're going to be talking a bit about Johnny Cash now. That's another one of our themes for this afternoon. And reason being is he was dropped from as a singer from Columbia Records in 1986 on this day. But he did have a career reawakening after that. But let's first talk about leading up to that. So Johnny Cash's 50-year country music career reaches a low point on this day in 1986 when Columbia Records drops him from its roster after more than a quarter century of history-making partnership. And he produced more than 60 albums during that time. Columbia first signed Johnny Cash in 1958. Cash's first Columbia single, All Over Again, made the country top five, and his second hit, Don't Take Your Guns to Town, made it all the way to number one. But the biggest hits of Cash's career were yet to come, including an incredible 8 number one albums in an 8-year span. Can you imagine? That's an album a year. So let me just recap. Ring of Fire, The Best of Johnny Cash in 1963. I Walk the Line, 1964. Johnny Cash's Greatest Hits, 1967. At Folsom Prison, 1968. At San Quentin, 1969. Hello, I'm Johnny Cash, 1970. The Johnny Cash Show, 1970, and Man in Black in 1971. During this period, Johnny Cash established himself as a titanic figure in American popular culture while selling millions upon millions of records for Columbia. But by the mid-1980s, fashions in country music had shifted dramatically away from his old school style, and the hits simply stopped coming. Okay, that's part one. We're going to play a tune from Johnny Cash, and we'll come back with part two with another Johnny Cash song. Here's one of his first hits, Don't Take Your Guns to Town, Johnny Cash.
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All right, the time is 1:22, and yes, hope everyone is having a great Wednesday afternoon on this lovely but smoky July 15th. And I'm going to play some local talent for you next, and this person is Jamie McGowan. So let me tell you a bit about Jamie. His local connection is that Jamie and his wife moved to Haliburton in 2021, searching for a simpler life. He loves living here and has a mother-in-law who lives on Eagle Lake. Jamie McGowan emigrated from Scotland to Canada in 2015. Jamie writes and records his own music, which reflects his sense of culture and upbringing. Jamie recorded 3 tracks with Marcus at the Canoe Studio in 2023, which he says was a fun experience and he learned a lot. He is a true Scot and has frequented most of the Robbie Burns events at the Legion in Haliburton. Here's Jamie McGowan with his song, Hiding in Plain Sight, here on The Canoe.

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1: I was dying in that small town, dreamed of heading southbound.
2: I'm Lisa from the Highlander.
3: And I'm Adam, also from the Highlander. You know, it's been 3 years since Meta blocked Canadian news from its platforms. And since then, you haven't been able to get local reporting on Facebook or Instagram.
2: Adam, Mike, and I. We're all trained journalists who do our best to report stories fairly and accurately. That means you can trust what you read in the paper. But for up-to-the-minute local news and information, you've had to rely on social media. Indeed, we've seen some distressing cases of outright misinformation posted as news, and that's bad for our community.
3: So that's why we at The Highlander have done something to fix that. We've created our own app. You can get it at thehighlander.app, and you can install it right directly on your phone. We'll be posting there when anything happens. Like if the school buses are canceled, the highway is blocked, or if there's an interesting event happening on the weekend. There will also be posts from other organizations within Haliburton County, just like on Facebook.
2: Check out the Highlander's new app. You can create an account to get notifications for breaking news and local topics that interest you.
3: And here's the slogan for our app. It's nicer here. We all know it's nicer in Haliburton, but it's also nicer in the app, because it's just for us.
2: Visit the Highlander app now to check it out and create an account.
4: 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This is John Lennon with Watching the Wheels.

All right, we're back. It is 1:31, and we are having fun this afternoon. All right, weather forecast update. Today, Wednesday, July 15th, a high of 29 is expected. We're currently at 23 and have been since I've entered the studio here at noon, so we'll see what this afternoon brings. And we have smoke in the air, and so it is causing poor air quality, reduced visibility, and this yellow hue in the sky. But the good news is that conditions are expected to improve late today or tonight. And in the meantime, if you can limit your time outdoors, it can create some eye, nose, and throat irritation. And that. So, just maybe stay indoors for the time being, do some indoor things, and wait till the air clears a little later today, tonight. Tonight, we're going down to 16 degrees with a few clouds. On Thursday, a high of 27 degrees with a 30% chance of showers. Thursday night goes down to 11 degrees with clear skies. And on Friday, a high of 25, sunny skies, yay! And at night goes down to 12 degrees with cloudy skies. All right, I wanted to tell you about a couple of events happening in Kinmount. And where are they? Here they are. So the first one is Music in the Park, and it's part of their 2026 concert series. It is being held tomorrow, Thursday, July 16th, starting at 6:30 p.m. at the Kinmount's Austin Sawmill Park. It features a free concert with Keith Auti. Enjoy an evening of first-class music in a beautiful setting. There is a barbecue, 50-50 draw prizes, and of course, Kinmount charm. And don't forget to bring your lawn chairs. Also in Kinmount is a book sale happening on July 18th at the Kinmount Library donation area. It is a massive paperback and hardcover selection book sale. It happens July 18th, 10 a.m. to 2 p.m. Book sales are cash or e-transfer. We use auto deposit and donations support the local library. Very good. All right. We have a Trina West bingo jingle next, and on to some more music.

0: Now, that is an awesome intro to talk about our winners from last night's bingo playing. Of course, we have Radio Bingo here at Canoe every Thursday at 6 p.m. I, unfortunately, did not get to my sheets, and so I didn't play last night, but I'm really eager to hear who the winners are. So let's go for it. Game one for $100 was split four ways. Linda from Northern Eagle Lake, George from Halliburton, Roz from Sexy Seniors Parkside in Minden, and Denise from Sleepy Hollow, who bought their sheets respectively at Independent Halliburton, Foodland Halliburton, building within the building of Parkside, and Bill's West Guilford. Game two for $200, we had one lucky winner, Bonnie from Minden Hills, who bought her sheet at Todd's Independent. And game three for $600, Colleen from South Lake Trailer Park in Minden, who bought her sheet at Pioneer in Minden. Proceeds from this session will be shared with Canoe FM and other verified not-for-profit organizations in Halliburton County. And don't forget to pick up your sheets for next Tuesday at 6 p.m. because we play Radio Bingo here every Tuesday at 6 p.m. All right, after a little rock and roll stinger, we're going to hear from Chicago with their hit song, Wishing You Were Here.
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2: Okay, we are talking about Johnny Cash and that when he was dropped from Columbia Records in 1986. So in 1986, having also recently dropped jazz legend Miles Davis from its roster of artists, Columbia chose to end its no longer profitable relationship with Johnny Cash. Cash did not remain professionally adrift for long, however, releasing four original albums and numerous re-recordings of earlier material over the next 7 years with Mercury Records. In 1994, Cash truly found his creative bearings again. That was the year that he released the album American Recordings, the first in a series of albums on the label of the same name headed by Rick Rubin. Under Rubin's influence, Cash moved to a raw, stripped-down sound that proved to be enormously successful with critics, with country traditionalists, and with hipster newcomers to country music. When his second Rubin-produced album, Unchained, won a Grammy for Best Country Album in 1998, American Recordings placed a full-page ad in Billboard magazine featuring a 1970 photo of Cash brandishing his middle finger under the sarcastic line of copy, "American Recordings and Johnny Cash would like to acknowledge the Nashville Music Establishment and Country Radio for your support." There you go. So he did have life after Columbia Records. So we have a whole host of Johnny Cash songs here in our library here at Canoe FM. And I just scrolled through. I don't know how many there were. There are a number of them. It's really hard to find one I wanted to play. Anyway, I landed on this one. This was recorded live at San Quentin. And it's one of his big hits. It's A Boy Named Sue by Johnny Cash.
3: Well, my daddy left home when I was 3, and he didn't leave much to Ma and me, just this old guitar and an empty bottle of booze. Now, I don't blame him because he run and hid, but the meanest thing that he ever did was before he left, he went and named me Sue. Well, he must have thought that it was quite a joke, and it got a lot of laughs from lots of folks. Seems I had to fight my whole life through. Some gal would giggle and I'd get red, and some guy'd laugh and I'd bust his head. I'll tell you, life ain't easy for a boy named Sue. Well, I grew up quick and I grew up mean. My fists got hard, my wits got keen. Roamed from town to town to hide my shame. But I made me a vow to the moon and stars, I'd search the honky-tonks and bars and kill that man that gave me that awful name. Well, it was Gatlinburg in mid-July, and I'd just hit town and my throat was dry. I thought I'd stop and have myself a brew at an old saloon on a street of mud. There at a table, dealing stud, sat the dirty mangy dog that named me Sue. Well, I knew that snake was my own sweet dad from a worn-out picture that my mother'd had. And I knew that scar on his cheek and his evil eye. He was big and bent and gray and old, and I looked at him and my blood ran cold. And I said, "My name is Sue. How do you do? How are you gonna die?" Yeah, that's what I told him. Well, I hit him hard right between the eyes, and he went down, but to my surprise, come up with a knife and cut off a piece of my ear. But I busted a chair right across his teeth, and we crashed through the wall and into the street, kicking and a gouging in the mud and the blood and the beer. I tell you, I've fought tougher men, but I really can't remember when. He kicked like a mule and he bit like a crocodile. I heard him laugh and then I heard him cussing. He went for his gun and I pulled mine first. He stood there looking at me and I saw him smile. He said, son, this world is rough, and if a man's gonna make it, he's gotta be tough. And I know I wouldn't be there to help you along. So I give you that name and I said goodbye. I knew you'd have to get tough or die. And it's that name that helped to make you strong. Yeah. He said, now you just fought one hell of a fight, and I know you hate me and you got the right to kill me now, and I wouldn't blame you if you do. But you ought to thank me before I die for the gravel in your guts and the spit in your eye, cause I'm the that named you Sue. What could I do? I got all choked up and I threw down my gun. Called him a paw and he called me a son. And I come away with a different point of view. And I think about him now and then, every time I try and every time I win. And if I ever have a son, I think I'm gonna name him Bill or George, anything but Sue. I still ain't that man.

All right, the time is 1:52, and we're going to play some Barry Haggerty next. That's local talent, and his song is She's Gonna Get You. And Barry is a guitarist, singer-songwriter, sound engineer, and producer. He is a noted guitarist who resides in Peterborough and has played with the likes of Ronnie Hawkins, Bentwood Rocker, and the Family Brown. Barry has been the musical guest of Shania Twain, Katie Lang, and Ian Tyson. Here is Barry Haggerty.

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2: Well, welcome back to hour three of In the Afternoon Show with Lena. That would be me, your host, for this afternoon. I'll be here for another 45 minutes or so, and we'll continue to play some great music for you folks and share some local events, activities, happenings for you to get engaged in your community with. So there you go. Hope everyone's having a great day despite the smoke. And it's probably a good idea to stay indoors at least until later today, this evening. We're supposed to have a little bit of reprieve from the smoke, and then things should clear. So maybe it's a good time to get caught up on some reading, or maybe just go get some, you know, I don't know, go for a coffee with a friend, or yeah, watch your favorite movie or do some chores. You know, there's always something to do. Okay, so we're going to start with the weather forecast update. Today, Wednesday, July 15th, the high of 29 is expected today. We're at 23, and we haven't budged from 23 since I arrived in the studio here at noon. So we'll see how that happens. Maybe we peaked already this morning. I'm not sure. We have smoke in the air, so please be careful, folks, if you are out and about and you may feel it in your eyes and throat and nose. There may be some irritation there. I certainly, my eyes are a little bit itchy and I feel it in my throat, but that's okay because we can limit our outdoor activities, stay indoors for a bit. Conditions are expected to improve late today or tonight. This evening, we'll go down to 16 degrees with a few clouds. Thursday, a high of 27 degrees during the day with a 30% chance of showers. At night, goes down to 11 with clear skies. And on Friday, another beautiful summer day, high of 25 degrees with sunny skies. And at night, 12 degrees with cloudy skies. Okay, wanted to talk about something this day in history. And back in this day in 1983, you may remember that the Saturday Night Fever, remember that movie? It was really quite something, a lot of fun. That's the disco era kind of thing. I think it was disco, was it? Anyway, Saturday Night Fever. The sequel came out that year in 1983, and that sequel was called Staying Alive. And that debuted in theaters starring John Travolta. The Bee Gees also returned for the soundtrack, introducing five new songs, including The Woman in You. And this movie, Staying Alive, was directed by Sylvester Stallone. Can you imagine? I didn't know that. And the film follows dancer Tony Manero attempting to break into Broadway. It features a blockbuster soundtrack, intense physical transformations, and notable celebrity cameos. In fact, under Stallone's supervision, John Travolta underwent 5 months of rigorous physical training to achieve a dancer's physique. He lost 20 pounds in the process. In fact, it was John Travolta who personally suggested Sylvester Stallone to be the director after seeing Rocky III. And there's some famous cameos in there. Patrick Swayze, remember him? Great dancer. And so before he rose to international fame, a young Patrick Swayze can be seen in the scene when Tony is trying out for the lead. And Sylvester Stallone, in fact, himself, the director, makes a brief but memorable on-screen appearance when he bumps into Tony Manero as he walks down the sidewalk in a crowd. They briefly turn to glare.

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0: Hi, my name is Roxanne Casey, and I'm the station manager here at Canoe FM. 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But bingo funds can't pay for many of the everyday expenses that keep Canoe FM operating. 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
2: 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There will be live music by Catherine Wheatley, Todd and Robin, and Randall Ellsworth. And just to note that the rain date is Sunday, July 19th. There you go. So check that out this Saturday, Head Lake Park. Okay, here's an oldie but a goodie. Here's a song by the Guess Who. And every time I hear the song, it makes me laugh. I don't know, it's so different and cute. It's a 1974 musical tribute to the legendary American radio DJ Wolfman Jack. Remember him with the raspy voice, his trademark on-air rasps throughout, you know, in on-air. So, and the song, of course, is Clap for the Wolfman, doot, doot, doot. The lyrics are a playful homage to his radio persona, with the DJ himself, Robert Smith, providing his trademark on-air rasps and raspy growls throughout the track. And isn't that funny that he's called Wolfman Jack, but his real name is Robert Smith? Isn't that a contrast? Okay, here it is, the Guess Who, and Clap for the Wolfman.

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2: Wow, that's making me hungry. All right, welcome back. It's 2:30, and yes, we are in the afternoon show here on Canoe FM 100.9 and 97.1. And we will talk about the weather forecast update, because that's what we have, is a smoke alert today. We were expecting a high of 29 degrees. We continue to be at 23 and holding, so I'm not sure what's up with that. That's just what it is. And the smoke alert, it is impacting our air quality, but conditions are expected to improve late today or tonight. But in the meantime, we have reduced visibility out there, and would probably be a good idea to limit your time outdoors and reduce your sports and activities while that smoke is hanging in the air. Tonight goes down to 16 degrees with a few clouds. Tomorrow, Thursday, a high of 27 degrees with a 30% chance of showers. At night goes down to 11 degrees with clear skies. And on Friday, a high of 25 with sunny skies. At night, 12 degrees with cloudy skies. And a bit of a sneak peek into the weekend. Saturday and Sunday, highs of respectively 22 and 25 are expected, with 40% or 30% chance of showers. So just to give you a little heads up on what the weekend has in store so far, forecast-wise. And wanted to mention an event that's happening this weekend in Wilberforce at the arena. It's a gigantic penny raffle. 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So this is all happening Saturday, July 18th, and it starts at 1 p.m., and it goes until, 8 p.m. sharp is the gigantic raffle starts, and you must be present to win. 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So check it out. 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All right. Always a fun time. Lots of things to do in our area. Okay, here is an interesting song that's come up here that I'm going to play next. And it's kind of fitting on the day like we're having today. It's entitled, get this, Smoke on Your Shoulder. So if you are out and about, you do indeed have smoke on your shoulder and everywhere around your body. So there you go. This is by Lonesome Ace String Band, Smoke on Your Shoulder, here on The Canoe.

0: Now, wasn't that fun? That song, Smoke on Your Shoulder. Of course, it's referring to smoker, barbecue smoker. And there you go. It's kind of very fitting for on a day like we're having today. Okay, I am getting ready to skedaddle out of the big chair because we have to make way for the next drive show, which starts at 3 p.m. and it is with Kara. Hope you stay tuned for that. She always has a delightful show in store, and she's got her and Kareem do their thing at 4 p.m., which I always listen to. I think they're like a hoot and very interesting and very informative, and they play awesome, awesome music. So hope you stay tuned for that. And before I leave, I'm going to play one song. I'm going to play more than one song, but I'm going to introduce this song and then make my way out of here. Now, this is a song. I don't know if everybody's familiar with this. I think it's a really cool song, and it gained massive international popularity in the 1960s thanks to folk singer Pete Seeger, if you know him. And this is a song that became famous on this day in 1962, and it's entitled Guantanamera. And here's how this song came about, that Pete Seeger sang it, made it famous. So it all started with Hector Angulo, a Cuban student attending the Manhattan School of Music, plays the song Guantanamera for Pete Seeger during the folk festival of the Catskills at Camp Woodland in Phoenicia, New York, where Angulo is working as a counselor for the summer. Seeger learns the song and adds it to his repertoire, introducing it to American audiences. Guantanamera is a famous Cuban folk song whose title translates to a woman of Guantanamo. Though its melody was originally a simple radio jingle, it was immortalized when American folk singer Pete Seeger merged it with the patriotic poetry of Cuban's national hero, José Martí. And the lyrics aren't an original ballad, but rather a collection of verses from Versos Sencillos, which is simple verses, written in 1891 by famous Cuban poet and independence leader José Martí. All right, without further ado, let's listen to this awesome folk song, Guantanamera. Thank you very much for listening. Thanks for keeping me company, guys. I've been your host, Lena, for the In the Afternoon show here at Canoe FM. And catch me next time in a couple of weeks' time, Wednesday at noon. Bye-bye. Have a great rest of your day, week, and weekend. Enjoy the summer.
1: José Martí was born in 1853. When he was 17 years old, he was active in the Cuban liberation movement, and he was exiled by the Spanish governor. He spent most of his life in exile, including 12 years in New York City. He wrote 70 books, poetry, novels, polemics. He's one of the greatest writers in the Spanish language. At the age of 42, he went back to Cuba. This is one of his last poems because he was killed within the year in an abortive uprising. After he died, people put it to a popular tune

The words mean, I am a truthful man from the land of the palm trees. And before dying, I want to share these poems of my soul. My poems are soft green. My poems are also flaming crimson. My poems are like a wounded fawn seeking refuge in the forest. The last verse says, Con los pobres de la tierra, with the poor people of this earth, I want to share my fate. The streams of the mountain pleases me more than the sea. Con los pobres de la tierra, quiero yo mi suerte echar. Con los pobres de

Hi, I'm Tessa from the Haliburton County Public Library. We are continuing our trip around the world through books with a new destination each week and stories that bring different places and perspectives to life. This week, we're visiting England with All in Her Hands by Audrey Blake. In 1849, Dr. Nora Gibson is the only female surgeon in London, having fought through prejudice and opposition to earn her place at Great Queen Street Hospital alongside her husband and her adoptive father, the renowned Dr. Horace Croft. But Nora's hard-won career is soon threatened when she begins advocating for midwives to be recognized within the medical profession, drawing criticism from both colleagues and society alike. At the same time, a devastating cholera epidemic sweeps through London, hitting the city's poorest neighborhoods with terrifying speed. As the disease spreads and those around her begin to fall, Nora finds herself on the front lines of a crisis that will test both her skill and her determination to save lives in a world eager to see her fail. To place a hold on All in Her Hands, visit haliburtonlibrary.ca. 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
1: Well, good morning, my friend. 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My name is Kara, and I will be hanging out with you for the Drive Show for the next 3 hours. News, weather, and sports at 5 o'clock. Weather on the half hour, every half hour, and between 4 and 5 o'clock, I will be joined by my good friend, Karim Mosna, who will bring with him some amazing musical information and some good songs, maybe songs you've never heard before. So do stay tuned for the whole show and even beyond. Right now, 24 degrees outside in the village of Halliburton. There are two weather alerts going on at the current time. One is an air quality alert, and one is a heat alert. If you're outside or looking outside, you are, I'm sure, feeling a little confused. It's very strange to have kind of the sun blotted out, more or less. So the impact level right now is considered moderate with regards to the air quality. But they do recommend if you're indoors and you can, keep the windows and doors closed as much as possible. As smoke levels increase, health risks increase. So limit your time outdoors and consider reducing or rescheduling outdoor sports, activities, or events. As far as temperatures and weather coming up, tonight a few clouds, low of 16, and tomorrow we've got sun in the morning and then a mix of sun and cloud. There is a 30% chance of some showers tomorrow afternoon with the risk of a thunderstorm as well. High of 27 with the humidex 29 and a UV index of 8. Clear skies tomorrow night, low of 11. Friday, sunny and 25. Friday night, getting down to 12 under cloudy skies. And Saturday, 40% chance that we might get some showers and a high of 22. So I do traditionally start off my show with, or each hour with local talent. And I'm going to definitely play local talent because, man, that's what we're about here at Canoe. But first, this little ditty. This is by Mary Wells. It's called It's in His Kiss. It's an oldie but a goodie, and I think it's a great way to start our Wednesday Drive Show.

That's right. It's in his kiss. This Saturday, July 18th, join Canoe FM on location at Todd's Independent Grocer for their one-day thank you celebration. And Canoe FM will be live there with our connecting voices in Haliburton County with our... Sorry, let me rephrase that. We'll be there live with our connecting voices in Haliburton County photo frame. So stop by, strike a pose, and become part of our community photo gallery. 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

All right. I did let you know that I would be talking a little bit more about the trip draw that's coming up, and you may have already heard about it, but perhaps not. All Canadian trip draw. 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I always buy three of them. I give one to my son, one to my daughter, and I pin one up on our fridge and cross my fingers. Haven't won yet, but somebody's got to win. Could be you. Our second local talent is Steve Porter. It has been said that listening to Steve's music takes you on a trip around.

around the world. This song is called Take a Second Look. He has various musical influences. His songs are easy to listen to, relaxing, thoughtful, and melodic. Genre is folk, rock, blues, and some new world. Let's have a listen.

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2: All right, we got three folksy kind of songs in a row coming up. And the second one I wanted to talk to you about, first we're going to hear America, Sister Golden Hair. And then this one, I was driving around today, and this one came up on my playlist. Haven't heard it in a while. It's a beautiful song by Neil Young and Crazy Horse called Sail Away. It's from 1979. So it first debuted in 1977 with when he was in the band called The Ducks back in California, and then he re-recorded it in Florida and subsequently overdubbed it in Nashville. It is considered, or it stands out, as one of Young's finest acoustic melodies. And the harmonies are by Nicolette Larson. So first Sister Golden Hair and then Neil Young. Right here on the Canoe, 100.9 and 97.1. So the version I have here with Crazy Horse may not have Nicolette Larson in it, but either way, very beautiful song. You'll like it.

I've never found a four-leaf clover, and I'm not carrying a horseshoe, but I won $200 playing Canoe FM Bingo without any lucky charms. 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

Well, I'm here to tell you who got lucky last night. Yes, it's true. Linda from Northern Eagle Lake, George from Halliburton, Roz from the sexy seniors Parkside Minden, and Denise from Sleepy Hollow. They all got lucky on game number one. They divided $100 between them, and they bought their sheets at Todd's Independent in Halliburton, Foodland in Halliburton, and Bill's West Guilford. Not sure where Roz bought her sheet. Maybe they sell them right at Parkside in Minden. Not sure, but that's where they got their sheets, the other players. Game number two, $200. Bonnie got lucky. Bonnie's from Minden Hills, bought her sheet at Todd's Independent. And Colleen from South Lake Trailer Park in Minden bought her sheet at Pioneer Minden and got herself $600 for a wee $6 investment. So thank you to everybody who played. Thanks to the volunteers. 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We would love to talk everything under the B-I-N-G-O. 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If you need any more of that information, it may be on our website, not sure, but you can always give us a call and we'll be happy to give that to you. That would be really fun to see yourself in a movie about Radio Bingo. Here's the Pretenders. Don't get me wrong. Hang on, let's do the weather first. 23 out there right now. 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There's an air quality alert and a heat alert. Right now, there is widespread smoke. The temperature outside, the high is expected to be 29 today, but right now we're sitting at 23. There is some humidity, and the UV index is high at 8. Few clouds tonight, low of 16. Sunny tomorrow morning, mix of sun and cloud, chance of showers in the afternoon, and a brisk of a thunderstorm. 27 tomorrow, 29 with the humidex and UV at 8 again. Clear skies and 11 tomorrow night, and Friday sunny and 25. Friday night, 12 is your low under cloudy skies. And Saturday, there's a 40% chance that we might get showers and a high of 22. So the air quality warning is about the widespread smoke. And you may be wondering why it's hazy, but you can't smell it. So I kind of looked it up here. And the smoke is likely trapped high up in the atmosphere rather than at ground level. So it could be thousands of feet above the ground, riding upper level winds. And because it isn't down here where you're breathing it, you can't smell it. But it does still dim the sun and create milky skies. And it does still create poor air quality. So be aware of that. Just looking for a piece of paper that I had out. Yes, so some ways to protect yourself against the air quality and the heat warnings are: keep the windows and doors closed as much as possible. Use a certified portable air cleaner if you can. If you're at higher risk, avoid strenuous activities that are outdoors. Consult your primary healthcare provider about how to protect your health. You can reduce or reschedule any strenuous activities. And if you experience any symptoms such as coughing or throat irritation, get it checked out. And you can go to Air Quality Health Index to find out what the air quality is for that day when you're going to be planning your activities. And there's a cooling center open at the S.G. Nesbitt Memorial Arena. It is open. It opened on Monday, and it is open until Thursday. That's tomorrow.
Tomorrow it will be open from 8 a.m. until 9 p.m. Today it is open until 9 p.m. And here's some things you can do about the heat. Drink plenty of fluids, dress in cool, loose clothing, shade your head with a hat or umbrella, rest frequently in shaded areas, never leave infants, children, or pets in a parked car, check regularly on family, friends, or neighbors who are at a higher risk level for heat-related illnesses, seek shelter indoors or in the shade. You can also get into places that are air-conditioned, like your local library. And Canoe FM, we're here to help you. So if you missed any of that, you want to know more, or you're not sure about any information that we give you, please call us, 705-457-1009. We are here for you. Here's the Pretenders. Don't get me wrong.

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0: So there is lots of awareness right now about the wildfire risks because of all that smoke in the air and because we're in a dry spell right here, also in Haliburton County. So the wildfire risk in Haliburton County is currently considered high to moderate. Last year, wildfires burnt 2.5 million square feet in the county. The Coalition of Haliburton Property Owners Association has developed a tip sheet with tips on how you can protect your home or cottage. 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Really good idea to be aware of how you can be safe and protect yourself, your loved ones, wildlife, and our community.
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0: All right. The time is 4 o'clock, so I've got an update for you on our weather here in Haliburton County. No doubt you are already well aware that there is an air quality warning in effect. The heat warning has been removed. Tonight, or to right now, widespread smoke becoming local smoke early this evening. And winds could be gusting up to 50, so that's not going to help with this air quality. Low of 15 tonight. Tomorrow, clearing a bit. Local smoke early in the morning, and then gusting again up to 50 kilometers an hour. High of 26 tomorrow, Humidex 29. Don't forget there is a cooling station open in Minden. Tomorrow night, clear skies, low of 11. Friday looks like a nice day, sunny, high of 25. Cool or cloudy and low of 12 on Friday night. And Saturday, 40% chance of showers and a high of 22. So it is time for me to bring in your friend and mine, Mr. Kareem Mosna. Hello.
1: Oh, hi, Kara. Nice to have you back.
0: Thank you. Yeah, we were up in Haliburton Forest last week, and boy, it was beautiful there.
1: Definitely.
0: Mm-hmm. So you were at Mariposa. Was it incredible?
1: Yes,
0: was it everything you wished it would be?
1: Oh, it definitely. Absolutely. I mean, what so many amazing performers. Actually, we did a whole spotlight on it this morning on Canoe at 11 o'clock.
0: I was working, so that's my excuse. But I missed it. Darn, who were you talking to?
1: Well, we had a full-length interview with the lead singer and guitarist of the Great Lakes Swimmers.
0: Nice.
1: Which we featured this morning. But I also just talked about just some highlights of the weekend as well. So,
0: fantastic. That's great. And the weather was good too, right?
1: Well, I mean,
0: we're hot.
1: A little better than today, to say the least. But yes.
0: And you got some good interviews, and there's so many stages there. How did you even decide who were you going to see?
1: Well, definitely. And the good thing is that many of the artists were on multiple stages at different times. So if you couldn't catch them at one time on one stage, you might catch them, you know, collaborating with a different artist on another stage at a different time. So there was multiple chances to catch at least a little bit of everybody, which I really appreciated. And of course, the Lightfoot stage was, you know, the main headliners. But
0: yes,
1: even in between the main headliners, you had a small stage right next to it. So instead of, you know, even on most festivals, you kind of get the, you know, when they're in between acts, they'll kind of just, you know, pipe someone's playlist over the speakers.
0: Yes.
1: Well, I appreciated that Mariposa, instead of doing that, they used those bits in between the main performers to have some up-and-coming artists perform during those, you know, 20-25 minute slots. So it was a great way to explore and discover some up-and-comers as well. So
0: fantastic.
1: I really appreciated the approach they took.
0: And how were the crowds? Was it easy to kind of have your own elbow space and move around?
1: Oh, definitely. The field at Tudhole Park, lots of room, lots of space. I will say that sometimes bringing a lawn chair is not the best option for a couple of reasons. I learned that this time. That's because everyone wants to get up and dance, right? So
0: yes,
1: you end up, you've carried the lawn chair all the way, but you're not even going to use it. If you want to see the artist, you got to get up and dance with everybody.
0: So right? Better to make sure you have good dancing shoes.
1: Invest in the dancing shoes, not the chair.
0: Excellent.
1: And further, if the company you're with, you know, if you kind of, you know, split up and go to different, you know, areas, then there's the idea of, you know, you're then trying to locate, where did I put my chair, right? Because sometimes your chair looks like other people's. So when you kind of come back and connect again, it's like, That was a couple lessons I learned as well.
0: Too fun. Okay, so we're going to start off with a couple local talents. Tom Lambert, It's a Beautiful World, lovely song. And then Kate Hall has a song called Little Bird. And Kate Hall, she's a longtime resident of Haliburton County. She enjoys canoeing, hiking, veggie gardening, and little theater. Surprised I haven't met you, Kate. She's a singer-songwriter, ukulele player, and active member of the Haliburton County Folk Society. And her genre is folk and country, and she's lived in Minden Hills for 30 years. So Kate Hall with a song called Little Bird, and then you and I are going to connect all over again and listen to your special pick of the day, one of your two. Sound good?
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0: All right, I did something maybe I shouldn't have there, but here we are. Hello, Kareem.
1: Yeah, that's it added something to our little PSAs and commercials there. Yeah.
0: For sure. All right, so you have a song for us. I don't recognize the artist, but maybe I do know who it is. I don't know.
1: Well, I was trying to think of a song that fit today, you know, and it fit the last couple of days, right? Just this song, it's a hypnotic, hot summer slow jam.
0: Perfect.
1: Yeah, so a bit about this artist. So this artist was actually a jazz vibraphonist at his start. He was even given his first mallets by the great Lionel Hampton when he was 5 years old. But he would evolve from there. He would go on to fuse jazz with soul, R&B, and

0: defunct. Very important figure in the neo-soul movement, the jazz funk movement, the acid jazz movement, right? All of which fuse jazz with soul, R&B, and funk. So he formed a group called the Roy Ayers Ubiquity. And he called it that because ubiquity means a state of being everywhere at the same time.
1: Oh, I didn't know that. It's a good word.
0: Pretty cool. Yeah, very, very kind of higher consciousness type of, ubiquity, right? And there's something about this song, this definitive anthem that fits that idea of ubiquity. This anthem has also been sampled nearly 200 times by hip-hop and rap stars like Dr. Dre and Mary J. Blige. So he's also had a major impact on hip-hop and rap as well.
1: Songs that's going to be in our heads for days to come?
0: It just might. It just might. And I think it'll keep coming back to you every time it's hot and sticky like it has been the last few days.
1: All right, let's have a listen. Introduce it one more time.
0: Well, I'll also just add that
1: sadly
0: just lost him last year. The great Roy Ayers, we lost him last year at the age of 84 after a long battle with illness. This song from 1976, it's called Everybody Loves the Sunshine, the Roy Ayers Ubiquity. Our eclectic selection on 100.9 and 97.1 Canoe FM.

0: How can a song bring a temperature? Right? Like you could just feel the heat waves coming off the whatever. Like it just, it was beautiful.
1: That is so true. The song itself creates that feeling. Maybe I have to try playing that when we hit February and see if it warms me up.
0: Good idea. Yeah, that was great. And I have heard it before, but not for a long time.
1: Nice.
0: All right, what do you got next? I know this artist. I think I know this song too, but it's good. It's good.
1: Yeah, so I think what led me to this one was I recently learned that apparently there's a new Toy Story movie out, or it's been out for maybe a few weeks at this point. I thought they had stopped at Toy Story 3, but I think they're up to Toy Story 5 now.
0: It's true. I only saw the first one.
1: And the first one, of course, had You've Got a Friend in Me in it, written and performed by the great Randy Newman.
0: Yes.
1: But of course, as we music fans know, Randy Newman went back way before Toy Story. Wrote, you know, of course, many great songs that other bands and artists made famous, including Three Dog Night with this song. But we're going to hear the original today. Yeah, Three Dog Night version was a big hit, but you don't often hear Randy's original. So we're going to play that. Mama Told Me Not to Come.
0: All right. Right here on 100.9 and 97.1 Canoe FM, the voice of the Haliburton Highlands.
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1: Well, I like that version by Randy Newman.
2: Yes, it was interesting to sort of hear. Sometimes when I hear the Three Dot Night version, it's almost like they're acting the song out in a way. They're versus the Randy Newman version was more just kind of telling the story.
1: Kind of raw, right? It's great.
2: Yeah.
1: Okay, so I just want to let folks know of a few things that are going on. So tonight at 7 p.m., you can go and see Doris and Ivy in the Home. It's a play by Norm Foster, and it is at the Northern Lights Performing Arts Pavilion. And they're going to have a curtain talk after, so that offers a chance for the audience to ask the cast and director some questions. So you can get tickets at highlandsummerfestival.on.ca, or you can call 705-457-9933. And remember, new time for evening performances is 7 p.m. So I want to let folks know that, and let's carry on with the music. How about some ELO?
2: Yes, we were bringing classical and rock together on this one.
1: This is Living Thing on the Canoe. We're going to follow this up with the Murray McLaughlin tune, and then we'll be right back on Canoe FM.

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0: That was Murray McLaughlin with Shining City on the Hill from his album Hourglass. And time for an update on the weather. And then we'll be back with Kareem Mosna for more great music right here on Canoe FM. So do stay tuned. Tonight, partly cloudy, widespread smoke becoming local smoke early this evening. And we could get gusts up to 50 kilometers an hour, low of 15. Clearing in the morning, but there is still some local smoke early in the morning. High of 26 tomorrow with the Humidex 29, UV index at 8, which is considered high. There is a warming station, or sorry, a cooling station open in Minden. And your local libraries are also a great place to hang out if you need a break from the heat. Tomorrow night, clear, low of 11. Friday, sunny, high of 25. Down to 12 on Friday night under cloudy skies. And Saturday, 40% chance of showers and a high of 22. And in Guelph, you're getting some of that smoke, poor air quality also, are you?
1: Well, absolutely, yeah. I mean, it was a bit of, I wasn't expecting it. I mean, I woke up this morning to a very red sun. And since then, the sun has been nowhere to be seen since this morning as the air is just so, yeah, with all the wildfires going on and the effects of it, it's, yeah, I don't know if I'll ever take a clear day for granted again after today.
0: Yeah. Yeah, it does make you appreciate it. And there are countries in the world that rarely get clear days, right? So we should appreciate them. I think I should play The Morning Sun is Shining Like a Red Rubber Ball. Maybe I'll play
1: that
0: one.
1: Oh, love that song. Actually, we have two versions of that. We have the original by The Circle. And we also have a cover version of that by the Diodes at Canoe as well.
0: Which one would you rather hear?
1: I'll lean toward the one that doesn't get played as much,
0: exactly.
1: Which is the Diodes.
0: Okay, we'll try to get that on before the end of the hour. Before we get too far, Fleming College is having a 50-50 draw. Tickets are available $5 at the front desk or at the Red Door store, and the draw is on August 20th. They also have weekly silent auctions with art, fine craft, art supply bundles, and the proceeds from the draw go to support student bursaries. So there's also free events coming up Wednesday, July 15th. That's today. That happened at noon, so forget that one. Tomorrow, Thursday, July 16th, from 4 till 5, you can come and tour the school, see what the students are creating with their weekly walkabout. And at 5 p.m., they're going to have music following that by Cynthia Kanunen. And all of the summer free faculty exhibits at the Great Hall. So you can visit anytime. Go to hsad.ca for more information. All right, here's my pick. And this is one of those songs I was saying loved it back when it came out, played it all the time, and then forgot all about it. And my daughter sent it to me a couple weeks ago and said, "Remember this?" And it was like, oh my gosh, like fantastic. So I want to share it with all y'all. It's a country song. 2001 is when it came out. Written by Wood Newton and Tom Shepard. I'm going to let the song speak for itself because it's a story song and it's easy to understand. So although it's not an actual true story, and you'll know why when you hear it, it does have a bit of true life stuff in it. Song was heavily inspired by Newton's real-life cousin who served in the Vietnam War, cheated death multiple times, but tragically died in a car accident within 24 hours of returning home. So that's kind of in the song. You'll hear it. You'll know the story. But just a beautiful, beautiful story. It's called Riding with Private Malone. And I'm guessing you've never heard this one. But maybe I'm wrong.
1: Artist?
0: David Ball.
1: Oh, David Ball, yes. I know a few of his others, but we play more often on Canoe, but I don't believe I know this song. Yeah. So I, after what you've explained, I'm very curious to hear it.
0: Yeah, you're going to love it. So here we go on Canoe.

0: All right. Tell me that didn't give you chills.
1: Oh, for every dream that's shattered, another one comes true. Wow.
0: Yeah. That's life, right?
1: Hope so. I mean, that is a hopeful way to look at it, and just a beautiful, bittersweet, but beautiful song. Yeah.
0: Yeah, I'm glad you liked it. So hopefully everybody liked it. And it's peppy. Like, if you didn't know the words, if you just were, like, you know, painting the house and listening, you'd just think it was a real upbeat song, which it kind of is. The messaging is, but it's also a tragedy. I don't know. It's beautiful. Beautiful. All right. Let's hear this, because I should have played it before the weather, and then we'll be right back.
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0: All right, before we get to the next song, I know I always put you on the spot for this, but you're such a great spokesperson for Canoe FM, and we are looking for morning show hosts right here at Canoe FM. And I wondered if you could just shed a little light on what that might look like if someone just walked in the door and said, I was thinking maybe I'd like to do that. What do you think it would be like for them?
1: Well, the mornings, I mean, are prime listening hours, the morning show. I mean, just think about it. Like, you might be the first voice that somebody hears in a day.
0: Hmm.
1: Like, there's just something powerful about that, to think, right? Like, you might be someone's saying good morning, right? And I mean, you know, you'll be, you know, sharing a bit of some local news, and you'll have a chance to select some songs that you feel might brighten someone's day. I mean, there's just so much that goes into it, and it's such a rewarding experience to be live on the air and being a part of someone's morning.
0: And if I heard someone yesterday, one of the hosts on air said, hey, if they let me you do it, they'll let you do it too. And if you can talk, you can do this. It's the only requirement.
1: Yeah. I mean, there's some great skills that you can develop. And speaking of which, you might get, I think, if you're new, you'll get access to my training videos that I created for Canoe. So
0: they are fantastic.
1: Oh, you've watched them?
0: Yes. Not all of them, but I have watched some of them, and it's a really great training tool. So obviously there would be live on-air training too, like where you'd come in and get time in the studio, but your videos, you know, kind of replicate that so well.
1: It's a starting point, right? To get some of that conceptual aspects in your head. So then when you come in live, you've already got that background knowledge.
0: Yeah. So thank you so much. Listen, I know you're younger than me by quite a bit. So you may not have had this album, but everyone my generation owned Frampton Comes Alive. Did you have this one?
1: It was somewhere in the basement in the crates. Yep, I remember it. And I mean, well, this album, it had the 14-minute song, Do You Feel Like We Do, on it.
0: Yes.
1: I love just getting lost in that song. But this one that we're going to play, it's just a beautiful, beautiful love song called Baby, I Love Your Way.
0: All right, right here on the Canoe.

0: How about I send that one out to Rick? Because, yeah, we love Peter Frampton. Okay, Small Glories. This is how do you say this? Assiniboine and the Red? Are you there?
1: Oh, I'm not sure what... Oh, is that the name of the album?
0: Yeah.
1: Okay.
0: Small Glories, yes. This song is called Sing, and it's a beauty. And then we've got some Pagliaro. I guess he just goes by Pagliaro usually, right? Drops the Michelle.
1: Yeah, you do. That's usually how he's introduced, right? You don't often get the full Michelle Pagliaro. You just say, there's some Pagliaro.
0: So yeah. I'm just going to start calling you Mosna.
1: You can do that.
0: All right, Mosna. Here's the Small Glories with Sing, and then we'll be back and sadly say our goodbyes. Yeah, here we go.

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2: 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Okay, well, thanks again, Kara, and we will talk to you then.
1: Always a pleasure. Stay indoors. 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
1: It is Wednesday, July the 15th at 5 p.m. I'm your host, Kara, for The Drive Show, and here is your local news and weather, and then I've got an update on sports. I'm keeping a really close eye on the FIFA World Cup game that's going on right now. It's almost over, Argentina and England, so I'll have the final score for you, hopefully, as soon as I'm done, the local weather. Mike Baker in the Highlander reported that Walt McKechnie, the new former deputy mayor, will spend the next 4 months as head of council, seeing out this current term. The move was confirmed 6 weeks after Feary's death on May 28th. McKechnie referenced three key projects he wants to see progressed as much as possible between now and the October 26th election. The expansion of the sewage treatment plant, development of the County Road 21 property, and finalizing a deal with Extendicare to bring a new long-term care home to town. From Emily Stonehouse in this week's Halliburton County Echo, according to the Association of Municipalities of Ontario, the 2022 election saw a record low number for voter turnout across the province. It turned out that our local numbers were even lower than the provincial average, with only 31% of voters in Dysart, 24% in Minden, and 28% in Algonquin Highlands, 21% in Highlands East. 11 of 24 positions were acclaimed. In another initiative to strengthen and promote increased civic engagement, the Halliburton Highlands Healthy Democracy Project has a series of digital and mailed postcards about running for local office and a candidate menu with information on every candidate seeking office and a final card with information about voting to encourage people to cast their ballots. These cards will be going into local mailboxes this week. Thomas Smith in the Echo writes, a registered charity since 2014, Fuel for Warmth provides services like emergency fuel, wood, and helping with hydro bills in times of need. On Saturday, July 18th, between 2 and 5 p.m., the Coffee House in the Park event is happening in Head Lake Park in support of Fuel for Warmth. Potters will be donating their handmade mugs that guests will receive with their ticketed entry. Beyond the Potters, the event includes donated coffee from local roaster County Coffee, and food provided by Search Bistro. Local musicians Catherine Wheatley, Todd and Robin, and Randall Ellsworth will be performing for the event. Visitors will choose a mug, sample coffee, either hot or iced, enjoy a snack, and listen to musicians for a wonderful afternoon event. All money raised will allow Fuel for Warmth to continue keeping families warm this winter by paying for fuel. Tickets can be purchased in person at Search Bistro and Cafe, or online through fuelforwarmth.com. With rain in the forecast over the next few days, Halliburton County fire officials will not impose a fire ban. Surrounding municipalities like the Township of Muskoka Lakes have put a complete fire ban in place. This means there is no burning permitted whatsoever, day or night, and no fireworks. Highlands East posted a warning about the heightened fire risk and asked for residents and cottagers to exercise caution when having open fires. Fire chiefs in our region are monitoring the fire risk and holding off on a ban for now. Canoe FM spoke with Don Kruger, Minden Hills fire chief, earlier today. He said while the fire risk remains high, the unexpected rain over the next few days may lessen it. He said all the fire chiefs in the region are speaking regularly and monitoring the fire risk. While he did not rule out a total fire ban, Kruger said for now, fire officials are hoping the rain will bring relief. Kanoa FM will keep an eye on the situation and report back should a fire ban be imposed. There is an air quality warning in effect, as you are probably quite well aware. So stay indoors if you can. And if you need other information about the best ways to deal with this, you can contact Kanoa FM directly. There is a cooling station in Minden, and also places like your local library are open and offering relief. Tonight, we're getting down to a low of 15. Tomorrow, there will be some local smoke early in the morning, and then it appears it may be clearing. High of 26, humidex at 29, UV index at 8. Tomorrow night, low of 11. Friday, sunny and a high of 25. Friday night, low of 12 under cloudy skies. And Saturday, there's a 40% chance of showers and a high of 22. The FIFA World Cup game that's going on right now, the match that's going on right now, has over. It says it's full time. And Argentina is your winner, 2-1 over England. That means that Argentina will play Spain in the final FIFA World Cup Championship match, 3 p.m. this coming Sunday. That is your news, weather, and sports right here on 100.9 and 97.1 Kanoa FM.

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3: I just want to let you know to expect delays on Glenmorgan Road, both northbound and southbound. They are putting down new asphalt there. This next song is for all you John Prine fans out there. This is Kurt Vile and John Prine with How Lucky.
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That was David Bowie with Young Americans. 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

0: All right, that brings us just past 5:30. Time for an update on your weather. 23 degrees outside right now, and there is an air quality warning in effect. Smoke from wildfires in northern Ontario, northwestern Ontario, is causing poor air quality and reduced visibility. 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And tonight getting down to a low of 15. Clearing in the morning, although there could be some local smoke early in the morning. High of 26 tomorrow, 29 with the Humidex. Clear skies tomorrow night and a low of 11. Friday, high of 25 with sunshine. And Friday night, cloudy, low of 12. Right now, Saturday is looking like a high of 22 and 40% chance of showers. Up next, we do have the Strumbellas from their album Rattlesnake. The song is I'll Wait. And then I've got some information for you about some things you can get up to tomorrow here in the Halliburton Highlands.
1: You say that I'm a dreamer. You always let me be myself. That's just what you do, man. When you love someone, you love someone. When I'm feeling worthless,

0: Well, there's always so much to do here in the Halliburton Highlands, and here are some things you can get up to tomorrow if you're looking for something, some way to spend your day. So join us Thursday, July 16th from 1 to 3 at Brooksong Retreat and Cancer Support Center there on Garden Gate Drive in Halliburton for Compassionate Hearts. 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All right, it's time for me to head on out of here. I'll see your smiling face next Wednesday for The Drive Show. 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They are featuring the Summer People. And then at 7 o'clock, Dennis Casey comes in for your bluegrass tunes. So do keep your dial posted to 100.9 Canoe FM or 97.1 in Minden. We are the voice of the Halliburton Highlands. I'm really glad to have spent this afternoon with you. I'm Kara. You're amazing. See you next week.
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0: Come in. Welcome. I'm E.G. Marshall, your landlord in this mansion of terror. And often there's no terror quite like those nameless terrors, those undercurrents we can't put our finger on. We know something's not quite right, but we don't know why. It nags at those dark corners of our mind. And such is the story we have for you now. All seems to be sweetness and light. But watch out for those dark corners, those things left unsaid. Jane and Mike Slater are young city dwellers spending their vacation in a quiet village called Granville. They thought it was the perfect spot to get away from it all. That's what they thought until they got there and tried to get away from it.
1: Mike, we should have turned left back there.
2: No. We're on the main road out of the village.
1: No, we're not. Look up there. There's another dead end.
2: Well, this doesn't add up, Jane. I mean, we've been driving for a half hour trying to get out of this town. Every road is either a dead end or it takes us right back into the middle of the village.
1: But we came in on the main road. Where is it? Why can't we find it?
2: I think they don't want us to find it, Jane. We're trapped. Trapped in this town, and I don't know why. I don't know why, but they don't want us to get out.
0: Our mystery drama, The Summer People, was written especially for the Mystery Theater by Bob Juran and stars Tony Roberts. In another town, a summer place. They all add up to a change of scene, something everyone enjoys. And for Jane and Mike Slater, a summer in the country was not only desired, but almost necessary. Jane is a serious painter, and Mike's a young reporter with a novel burning in his brain. A couple ripe for spending their vacation away from it all and working on their respective art. So it was no wonder that when Mike picked up the paper one evening, he enthused.
2: Hey, Jane, listen to this.
1: What?
2: I think it's just what we've been looking for. For our vacation, I mean. Private rooms with bath in lovely private home. Quiet village on beautiful river. Complete peace and quiet. All meals, $50 a week per person.
1: $50 a week? What's the date on that paper, 1910?
2: It says 50, unless it's a misprint. Restricted to persons 23 years or younger.
1: Well, at least we qualify there.
2: Interested parties may phone for interview. 814 on the number.
1: Interview? Oh, sounds too snobbish.
2: It sounds intriguing to me.
1: Doesn't the ad say where it is?
2: Nope. Nothing more. It's a perfect place to spend the summer and start the draft on my book.
1: Well, it's okay with me if you want it. But phoning for an interview, isn't that strange?
2: Well, whoever put the ad in had his reasons. We won't know unless we call.
3: Coming.
4: Mr. Slater?
2: Yes. You're Mrs. Williams.
4: That's right.
2: Oh, we've been expecting you.
4: From our chat on the phone, you sounded like the right kind of people.
2: Come in.
4: Thank you. Oh, what a cozy place.
2: Jane, it's Mrs. Williams.
4: That Dutch clock must be an heirloom.
2: It's my great-grandmother's.
5: Mrs. Williams, hello.
4: Mrs. Slater?
2: Sit down, please.
4: Thank you. You may think this a bit unusual that we request an interview.
2: Yeah, frankly, yes.
4: Well, you see, Mr. Slater, we in Granville are... Well, we do invite the summer people into our homes. There are no hotels, and we want to be careful. I mean, we want to be sure our summer people will fit in.
1: Your ad said only people under 23 years old. I think that's curious.
4: Well, so you should. But we're a young town, Mrs. Slater. Oh, Granville's been a village for 230 years, but the people are young. We stay young. And we want our summer visitors to be the same way. How old would you say I was, Mr. Slater?
2: Oh, no. Don't put me on the spot.
4: Oh, well, do you want to guess, Mrs. Slater?
5: Well, since you asked, 40? 42?
4: Oh, I'm 79.
2: 79? Oh, you can't be.
4: Well, that's the way it is in Granville. We've found the secret for keeping young. And we want our summer people to enjoy us just as much as we'll enjoy them.
2: It all sounds great to me.
4: We're quite self-supporting, but we do depend on the summer people. That's why we're willing to take the trouble to meet our prospective visitors personally. You're both in good health?
2: Oh, yes.
4: No recent illnesses or operations?
1: Would you like a blood sample?
2: Oh, come on, Jane.
1: Well, this is ridiculous, Mike.
4: Mrs. Slater, I understand your reaction. Many people feel the same way, but if you're willing to cooperate with us, just these few questions, you won't regret it.
1: Just where is Granville, Mrs. Williams?
4: Well, I'll give you the directions when we decide on your visit. What do you do, Mr. Slater?
2: Well, I'm a writer. I'm a news writer for the Post. Jane goes to art school. She's working on her master's.
4: Oh, you're both artists.
2: Oh, well, thanks for the compliment. The reason I was interested in your ad is I want to spend the summer blocking a book, and Jane wants to paint. It sounded like just the place.
4: Oh, I'm sure it will be. I can tell from meeting you both. So attractive, healthy, young. You'll fit in with Granville just perfectly.
1: If we choose to come.
4: Oh, but why wouldn't you?
1: You haven't told us enough about the town or your home. You've been concerned in making sure we'd fit in. Maybe we couldn't from our point of view.
4: Oh, well, you do have a point, Mrs. Slater. But I'm afraid there's not much more to tell. Granville is a pleasant little village on the banks of the Saucony River upstate. I can offer you my second floor suite and the friendship and attention of all the residents of Granville.
1: We'll think it over.
2: I'll call you in a day or two, but I'm pretty certain we'll be there.
4: Very well, Mr. Slater, Mrs. Slater. It's been a pleasure meeting you, and I do hope you'll decide to come to Granville. You're just the kind of people we want.
2: Thank you.
1: Forgive my reservations, Mrs. Williams. We'll let you know.
4: I'll be waiting.

0: How's Elizabeth?
1: Oh, she's okay. Dr. Teal said it was indigestion.
0: Hmm.
1: The way she was carrying on, I thought it was a heart attack. How'd you make out with the summer people in the city? The Slaters?
0: They're perfect. Two of the best I'll ever have. I hope they decide to come.
1: Oh, they're not firmed up yet?
0: The wife was a little leery of my questions. They're going to call me.
1: Well, what about the basketball player?
0: Oh, he's all set. He didn't seem to mind at all the questions and restrictions. Said he couldn't wait to soak the basketball season out of his bones in peace and quiet.
1: I sure hope the Slaters come. I hate to start looking again.
0: I think they will. I impressed them with the age thing.
1: Hmm. What'd they say?
0: Oh, like everyone else, they guessed around 40 and were amazed when I said 79.
1: Imagine what the summer people would say if they knew how old we really are.
0: I wouldn't believe it, so why tell them?
2: It can't be much further. We passed the lily pond 2 miles ago.
3: Oh, she said 2 miles past the lily pond. Look for wooden sign on right and take road to the left.
2: Well, it's been 2 miles unless my odometer's wrong.
3: There. There it is up ahead.
2: Oh, yeah. The arrow sign. Granville, 4 miles. But where's the road?
3: Well, it's supposed to be on the left.
2: Well, the sign points left, all right. Granville, 4 miles, but there's no road. Unless they mean those two ruts through the field over there.
3: This is crazy. But I guess we'll have to see where they go.
2: Okay. But talk about being off the beaten track. We're getting just what we bargained for.
3: Well, it looks as though it gets better up ahead.
2: Yeah, there's at least some paving up there. You know, if it weren't for that sign back on the highway, you could go right past this place and never even know it was here.
3: Well, this looks more like it. There is a town back in here.
2: Welcome to Granville, population 210. How can they be so accurate?
3: After meeting Mrs. Williams, I can believe anything. Why, Mike, it's beautiful.
2: Yeah, it's clean, all right. Nice-looking houses, too.
3: It's almost unreal. It's so perfect.
2: Where do we head next?
3: Oh, continue along Thimble Street, that's what we're on, to the greenhouse on Maple Avenue.
2: Well, it can't be too far. Hey, look at that, Jane. A little church. There's something to paint.
3: My first subject. I wonder where the river is.
2: Well, we got plenty of time to find it.
3: Oh, Mike, this really is paradise. We made the right decision coming here.
2: I think so, too.
3: I can't wait to... Well, what's the matter?
2: But where do we go from here? I mean, we're at the end of Thimble Street, and so far there's been no Maple Avenue and no greenhouse.
3: We must have passed it. We were talking too much.
2: I've been watching every street. We didn't come to Maple Avenue.
3: Well, we'll have to ask. I'll go in that little store.
2: Ask the fellow coming out.
3: Excuse me, sir.
1: Oh, hello there.
3: Could you tell me how to get to Mrs. Williams?
1: Oh, sure. You're the summer people. She's expecting you.
2: Yeah, the direction said straight on Thimble to Maple Avenue.
1: Oh, you passed Maple 1 block back. Go back. Left on Maple, by the greenhouse. Then about a quarter of a mile, you find Mrs. Williams on the right. Big yellow house with a green porch.
3: Oh, thanks so much.
2: I can't see how we missed Maple Avenue, though.
1: My name's Ned Broker. Glad to have you with us.
2: I'm Mike Slater. It's my wife, Jane.
1: Mm.
2: See you later. Thanks for the direction.
3: What a pleasant man.
2: It proves Mrs. Williams' point, I guess. Granville stays young.
3: Well, it's nice to know we're not staying with a bunch of old fogies.
2: Hey, they seem to be anything but that. Mrs. Williams and that guy back there, at least.
3: Oh, there's the greenhouse. Maple Avenue.
2: I don't see how we passed it before.
3: Well, go left like the man said. A quarter of a mile and we'll be at Mrs. Williams.
4: Hello. I've been waiting for you.
3: Here we are.
4: Well, I wasn't sure when you'd arrive.
2: You know, we only made one bad turn. Not bad for newcomers.
3: Mr. Broker in the village told us how to get here.
4: Oh, well, come on in and get settled. Your rooms are all ready, and I've got a pot of hot coffee and

0: homemade apple pie all waiting.
1: Like I said, this is paradise.
0: Your rooms are on the second floor. I'm expecting another guest toward the end of the week. He'll have the third.
1: Your place is just charming, Mrs. Williams.
2: That's exactly what we wanted.
0: Well, I'm sure you'll enjoy it here.
1: The whole town seems so fresh and clean. The people look so well.
0: We're very careful about how we live here. We grow all our own vegetables. Meat's imported. Oh, you love our food. Well, here you are. Two rooms with connecting baths.
1: It's lovely.
2: No, this is great.
0: Well, you get settled in and then come down to the kitchen. I want to introduce you to some real Granville cooking.
3: You in there, Martha?
0: Come on in, Ned.
3: Ah, your folks settled in?
0: Just about.
3: Yeah, you were right about them. They seem like the right type to me.
0: I know how to fix them.
3: When's the next one arriving?
0: At the end of the week.
3: I told the Slaters I'd drop around and see them settle.
0: Oh, stay for pie and coffee, Ned. They'll be down in a couple of minutes.
3: I'll show them around town tomorrow. The girl's a painter?
0: That's what they said.
3: Well, she'll be looking for subjects. I'll know what to show her.
0: Yes. And what to keep her away from?
4: Charming people in Granville. Hospitable, friendly, attentive. But I can't help feeling... No, it's just my overly active imagination. There's nothing wrong, nothing sinister. How could there be with such lovely, youthful, healthy people? And yet, we'll return to Granville when I return with...

0: I did say we'd return to Granville, where Jane and Mike Slater have decided to spend some time in late summer. He to start a book, and she to pursue her painting. But, frankly, that town gives me the willies. If you don't mind, I'll just stay here and meet you later. You go on ahead and join Jane and Mike in the kitchen of that friendly Mrs. Williams. You might even get a piece of that apple pie.
1: Another slice, Mr. Slater.
2: Oh, no thanks, Mrs. Williams. It's delicious, but two is my limit.
1: Oh, now, come on. A young fellow like you ought to be able to put away a whole pie.
3: He's being polite.
4: Well, I'll take another one, Martha.
1: Help yourself.
4: I understand you paint, Mrs. Slater. There's plenty of subject matter here in Granville.
3: Well, that's what I was hoping. I'm dying to look around the village.
4: I'd be glad to show you around.
5: Well, I'll be glued to my typewriter most of the time. I'm glad Jane has a painting to keep her busy.
4: Well, you want to rest up today. Why don't we start out tomorrow?
3: Fine with me. From what I've seen already, I know we couldn't have found a lovelier place. I've never seen such immaculate farmland.
4: We grow everything we eat. Let's walk on down to the riverfront. The view there is something.
3: What's that low brown building over there? A factory?
4: No. No factories in Granville. That's our freezer. We freeze the harvest for the winter months. One of our few concessions to modern gadgets.
3: Oh, you have such an idyllic place here. I'm surprised you want outsiders at all.
4: Oh, living too closed up isn't good either. We like the right kind of summer people visiting us. Gives us perspective.
3: Mrs. Williams is so warm and friendly.
4: You'll find everyone in Granville's that way.
5: So, how is the grand tour?
3: Beautiful. It's a beautiful spot. Almost too perfect. Everything's laid out just so.
5: What's wrong with that?
3: Oh, nothing, really. It's just curious. I don't remember seeing any children. Not a single child.
5: Well, maybe they were all grown up. Everyone seems to be proud of how old they are here and how well they look.
3: But a whole village without any children?
5: Yeah, that's unusual, yeah. What's the difference?
3: Well, none, I guess. To us, anyway. I'm going to start on Mr. Broker's barn. It's so unique.
1: Mrs. Slater, lunch is ready.
3: Thank you. We'll be right down.
5: Oh, I don't really feel like any lunch. Hey, that breakfast she poured into us would last me a week.
3: Oh, the food's fantastic, but we can't hurt her feelings.
1: I know you're going to like it here, Mr. Egan.
6: Oh, I can see that already. Peace and quiet's all I want.
1: Well, you're on the third floor. A nice young couple has the second.
6: Oh.
1: Oh, Mr. Slater, hello.
5: Hello.
1: This is Mr. Egan and Mr. Slater, our new resident.
6: Hi. Hi.
1: Mr. Egan's a professional basketball player.
6: Right, recovering from the season.
1: And Mr. Slater's a writer, his wife's a painter.
5: We're sort of on a work vacation.
6: Well, you won't see much of me. I'm just going to sleep and eat.
1: Oh, that's what I like to hear. I'm afraid the Slaters aren't used to my big meals.
5: Yeah, the food's great. There's just so much of it.
1: Well, it's my duty to keep our summer people well fed.
6: You won't have any trouble with me, Miss Williams.
1: Well, now, come along. We'll get you settled.
6: See you later, Mr. Slater. Oh, hey, I didn't mean that the way it sounds.
5: Call me Mike.
6: Okay, I'm Tim.
5: See you later.
4: The basketball player all settled in?
1: Yes.
4: Yeah. Guess I'd better get out to the main road and take the sign down. We won't be expecting any more for a while.
1: Not for a while.
6: Well, how's the painting coming along, Jane?
3: Oh, I don't know, Tim. I started out with a bang, but lately I haven't been able to concentrate.
6: Can I look?
3: Sure. Oh, that's 2 weeks of work.
6: Mm-hmm. Looks good to me.
3: Oh, it's all there, the barn and the sky and the field, but it's just there. There's no spark. I don't know, I've been so lazy lately. I can't get up steam.
6: I'm the same way, and enjoying every minute.
3: It must be Mrs. Williams cooking and this country air.
5: Oh, hi there. I didn't know you were back. You finished for the day?
3: Yeah, I can't work up any enthusiasm.
5: Yeah, you know, that's my problem. Talk about writer's block. I've been staring at that typewriter for a week.
3: I'm beginning to wonder if we came to the right place after all. We wanted peace and quiet to work, but between the food and the climate, we're growing fat and lazy.
6: Well, it suits me fine, but I'm going to have to take off 10 pounds before the new season starts.
5: How did you happen to find this place, Tim?
6: Just an ad in the paper.
3: Yeah, same as we did.
5: Did Mrs. Williams give you a personal interview?
6: Sort of. She came to my apartment, took one look at me, and gave me directions to Granville.
3: Didn't you think it was funny they made such a fuss about meeting us?
6: Well, yeah, I did, but she was so nice, and this Granville sounded so great, I didn't care. I just wanted to get away. You know, I didn't even tell my fiancé where I was going.
3: Have you looked around the town, Tim?
6: No, I've done what I said I'd do. Just sit, eat, and sleep.
5: Hey, Jane, there's no need to bring that up.
6: What's that?
5: Well, Jane thinks that there's something unusual here.
3: Tim, there's not a single pet in town. Everyone in Granville is a youthful senior citizen.
6: Oh, well, there's nothing odd about that. I was in Florida one time, and there were these old
3: people.
6: This
3: isn't an old people's retirement community. It's a plastic village. Everyone's very charming and gracious, like mannequins.
6: Well, I still don't see anything wrong in that.
3: It just bothers me. Why are they so anxious to have us come for the summer? They say they need their summer folk. For what?
5: Well, the money. I mean, they don't have any industry here. They just need cash for some things.
3: The money? $50 a week for the two of us? What are you paying, Tim?
6: 25.
3: It's not the money, but this lethargy. We all have it. I think they're draining our strength in some way.
5: Oh, come on. Don't make such a big deal out of nothing.
6: I'll see you two at supper, okay?
1: How about some homemade ice cream? It's already in the kitchen.
3: Oh, thanks, no.
5: No thanks, Mrs. Williams.
6: Yeah, I was just going to take a snooze. Maybe later, Miss Williams.
1: Well, whatever you wish. It's there when you want it.
3: She was listening. She heard what we said.
5: Oh, I doubt it, Jane. Look, if she thought we suspected her of something, she would have said so.
3: Not necessarily. Not if there was a good reason for us not to know.
4: What's up, Martha?
1: I don't think the Slaters will be staying the whole summer. Mrs. Slater's particularly nervous.
4: What you going to do?
1: I've advertised their rooms, Mr. Egan's, too. Oh, he was due to leave the end of the month anyway.
4: Well, okay, if you're sure you can get replacements. 3 summer people aren't enough.
1: I know, but I won't have trouble filling the rooms.
7: Hello there.
4: Hi, Mr. Egan. Out for a stroll?
7: Well, I just like to watch other people work. Getting ready for the barbecue tomorrow?
4: Yep. Real great time, our July barbecue. It's a lot of work, but we think it's worth it.
7: Well, I'm glad I'm going to be around for it.
4: Say, Mr. Egan, I wonder if you could help me later on?
7: Sure.
4: A couple of chores that could use your muscle power.
7: Oh, anytime. Tell me where and when.
4: Well, I'll come by for you at Mrs. Williams'. This evening.
7: Well, don't make it too late, though. I've been hitting the sack earlier and earlier. I never slept so good in my life.
4: Oh, we'll all be bedding down early tonight. With the barbecue and dance, nobody'll be going to bed tomorrow night. More corn, Mrs. Slater?
3: Oh, yes, maybe just one more.
4: Another round of steaks are on the grill, too.
3: What a shame Tim had to miss this.
1: Yes, too bad.
3: I'm so surprised he didn't say anything to us before he left.
1: Well, when Mr. Egan got the phone call last night, he said it was an emergency at home. He just grabbed his things and ran. He seemed very upset.
3: That's so curious, because I thought...
5: What, Jane?
4: Martha, want to give me a hand with these?
1: Oh, be right there. Help yourself to salad, Mr. Slater.
5: What were you going to say?
3: I'm wondering who could have called Tim. I remember him saying he didn't even tell his fiancé where he was going.
4: May May I have the honor of a dance, Mrs. Slater?
3: Thank you. No. No, please, I couldn't.
4: Go on, Jane.
3: I'm too full. Maybe later.
4: Well, Martha, it looks like us old folks have to show the youngsters how to have fun, huh? My arm, Mrs. Williams.
3: Delighted, Mr. Broker. Excuse us.
4: Just one dance and I'll be back for you, Mrs. Slater.
5: Hey, Jane, we might as well pack up and go back to town tomorrow if you're going to act like this.
3: I'm sorry, Mike.
5: I no reason for these suspicions. But do you want to leave?
3: No, no. You have your work to do.
5: Well, I'm not getting anything done. I mean, maybe we'd better pack it in.
3: No. I won't say anything more about it, Mike. I'll get back to my painting tomorrow and try to enjoy the rest of the summer. You ought to be back writing instead of watching me paint.
5: I don't see why you're unhappy with this painting, Jane. You know, it's Mr. Broker's barn to a T.
3: I have a new idea for it. This morning I hit on what's wrong.
5: What?
3: Well, all you see is the outside. You don't feel a whole barn in the picture. It's because I've never bothered to look inside.
5: What do you mean?
3: Come on. Mr. Broker won't mind. Even though I'm not going to show the interior, if I know in my mind what it looks like, I'll give the whole painting more character.
5: That makes sense. It's the first barn I've ever seen with no dust on the windows. Door's not locked.
3: Not surprising. Mrs. Williams never locks her house. I don't think any of them do.
5: Yeah, well, let's go get that mood you're after. It's clean as a you-know-what.
3: Yes.
5: What's the matter?
3: It's too clean. Who ever saw a barn without any hay or harnesses or just plain junk?
5: Well, there's a loft. Maybe there's some junk up here.
3: Oh, hey, be careful climbing that ladder.
5: It's steady.
3: You see anything?
5: Sorry. No plain junk, but... Hey, wait a minute.
3: What is it?
5: I'll be darned.
3: For heaven's sake.
5: Look at this. It's the sign. It's the sign we saw out on the main road.
3: Oh, maybe it's one like it, an old one.
5: No, no, no. It's the same sign. It's the one that pointed to the two ruts through the field.
3: Why would Mr. Broker have it in here?
5: Hey, without this sign out there, you could go right past that field. Go right past Granville and never know it was here.
3: Is that what they want?
5: Maybe your suspicions weren't so wrong, Jane.
3: Oh, Mike. What does it mean?
5: I want to ask some questions. Look, don't let on we found this, huh? Come on, let's get out of here fast before Broker gets back.
3: Let's leave this town right away.
5: Yeah, I only hope we can.
3: Tim Egan did.
5: Oh, did he? You were suspicious about that sudden departure. Now I'm beginning to wonder. He departed, but I'd like to know where.
8: How are things in Granville? You'll forgive me for not going along with you, but maybe now you know why. I much prefer to stay here and let you tell me what's going on there. I'm dying to know what happens next to our friends Mike and Jane Slater. You'll be able to fill me in after you return to Granville, shortly, in Act 3.
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0: still feel you want to return to the odd little village? Well, if you insist. And don't say I didn't warn you. Mike and Jane Slater have finally awakened to the fact that Granville isn't all it's cracked up to be. Jane felt it first. And now Mike, having found that Granville can shut itself off from the world with them in it, decides Jane wasn't so wrong after all. The thing that makes me curious, and perhaps you too, is why? Why do these sweet townsfolk of Granville appear to be increasingly sinister? I hope you'll be able to tell me when you get back. That is, if you get back.
1: What kind of danger are we in?
2: I don't know. It's so damn maddening, I don't know.
1: Do you think it's even safe to go back into the house?
2: Well, we've got to get our things from the car. We'll tell Mrs. Williams that we've got to leave sooner than we thought.
1: Won't she be suspicious after Tim Egan's disappearance?
2: Hey, I'd like to find out if that guy really went home.
1: Oh, forget about him. Let's get ourselves home.
2: There's Ned Broker just leaving Mrs. Williams.
1: He probably knows we've been to his barn.
2: Don't let on about anything.
3: Well, good morning, you two. Rested up from last night?
1: Oh, yes.
4: Yeah, still stuffed, though.
3: Been putting the finishing touches on that painting, Mrs. Slater?
1: Yes, it's finished, as a matter of fact, and it's a present for you.
3: Oh, now, Mrs. Slater.
1: Oh, please, take it.
3: Well, thank you. That's real special. Put it over my mantle. Sorry to run off. Got the chores at home.
4: That's okay. See you around.
3: Bye now.
1: I don't know why I did that.
4: You didn't like it anyway.
1: Listen, the phone. Maybe we can sneak up the stairs while she's on the phone.
5: Hello? Oh, Slater. Oh, yes.
1: It's for us.
5: No, they never arrived. I was expecting them the 1st of July. That's right, they were taking the second floor for the summer. I called their apartment in the city twice and didn't get an answer. I assumed they changed their plans.
1: Mike!
5: I wish they'd let me know. I could have gotten other tenants. And you haven't heard from them since they left the city? Oh, dear. Well, I wish there was something I could tell you. Yes, perhaps you'd better. All right, goodbye.
1: Mike!
2: She's gone into the kitchen.
1: Mike, this is unbelievable.
2: We are in danger. I don't know what or why. We have to get out of here. Don't let on we heard that conversation. Don't do anything to make them think we're suspicious. We've got to give ourselves time to make an escape.
1: Why would she say we weren't here? That we'd never arrived?
4: So they can do whatever they intend to do with us. That call had to be from Stu Hendry. He's the only one I told where we'd be.
1: He must be frantic.
4: Well, I've got to call him.
1: How can you?
4: There's got to be a public phone in the village.
5: Mrs. Slater, lunch is ready.
1: I couldn't eat a thing.
4: Try when I slip into town and call Stu. Mrs. Williams, could I use your phone?
5: Well, of course.
4: I couldn't find a public phone in town.
5: Oh, so that's where you were when I had lunch ready. You didn't have to go all that way. All you had to do was ask. My phone's right here in the parlor.
4: I only want to call my publisher about my book. I'll reverse the charges.
5: All right, just help yourself. I'm going to a friend's for the afternoon. It's our backgammon day. And help yourself to the refrigerator. Mrs. Slater hardly touched a thing for lunch.
6: Hendry here.
2: Stu, it's Mike.
6: Mike, where the hell are you?
2: In Granville. Listen.
6: What? Why, I just phoned there and some dame told me you never arrived.
2: I know. Listen, Stu, we're in danger here.
6: Danger? What?
2: I don't know what it is, but Stu, listen. This is important. Jane and I are leaving here in a couple of minutes. We'll call you as soon as we're out. If you don't hear from us in 1 hour, I want you to get all the police you can and get up here to Granville.
6: Well, how do I find the place?
2: Take Route 47 north to Minerville, then Route 11 west 2 miles and look... Oh, no. The sign won't be there. Look. You look for two ruts across a... Stu, do you hear me? Stu! Damn, they know. Jane!
1: What is it?
2: Is everything packed?
1: Yes, I just finished.
2: We're leaving now. Mrs. Williams went to her friends. Hurry.
1: What did Stu say?
4: We were cut off, and it wasn't any accident. Grab those cases. I'll take the trunk and the typewriter.
5: Oh, we're so glad to get out of here. I'll kiss those hot city sidewalks.
4: But this is our only chance. Someone was listening in on my talk with Stu. I just hope we can make it in time.
5: I'll get the door.
4: Wait. Anybody out there?
1: Not a soul.
4: Okay. Let's go.
1: Do you think they're watching us?
4: I don't know. Just keep walking and we'll load the car. There's nothing they can do to stop us here. They don't seem to have any guns.
5: None that you know of.
4: All right, help me with the trunk. That's it. Now the case. Okay. Get in.
1: Still not a soul on the street.
4: So much the better.
1: Where are you going? You should have turned right.
4: No, we've got to get back to Thimble Street. We came in through Thimble to Maple. It's left on Thimble.
1: Oh, I guess that's right.
4: You know, the greenhouse, remember?
1: Yes, there it is.
4: Only, what's that sign say?
1: Well, that was Broad Street.
4: Well, there wasn't any Broad Street when we came in.
1: Well, it's probably the next one. Keep going.
4: I can't. We're coming to a dead end.
1: We'll have to go back. Try turning right on Broad Street.
4: Oh, gee, this is getting crazy.
1: We turned left coming in. Turn right here.
4: Okay.
1: Oh, this looks right. This takes us right out onto the main road. Oh, thank God. We should have turned left back there.
4: No. We're still on the main road out of the village.
1: No, we're not. Look up there. It's another dead end.
4: It can't be.
1: We've got to go back and take the road to the left.
4: Oh, this doesn't add up, Jane. Look, we've been driving for a half hour trying to get out of this town. Every road's either a dead end or it takes us right back into the middle of the village.
1: But we came in on the main road. Where is it? Why can't we find it?
4: They don't want us to find it, Jane. We're trapped. We're trapped in this town, and I don't know why. I don't know why, but they don't want us to get out.
1: We're back at Mrs. Williams.
4: Oh, all roads lead to Mrs. Williams. I don't know what to do anymore. Driving around is useless. I'm going to confront that woman. I'm going to find out what's going on.
1: Then we'll never get out of here.
4: Again, I have to say, I don't know. Come on. We're going to wait for Mrs. Williams to get back from her backgammon.
5: Mr. Slater, Mrs. Slater, something wrong?
4: Very, Mrs. Williams, very wrong.
5: I don't understand. I saw all your things in your car as I came in.
4: We're leaving, Mrs. Williams. That is, we're trying to leave.
5: But why?
4: Well, you ought to know. You listened in on my phone conversation. You know now that we're on to you, all you lovely people in Granville.
5: On to us?
4: Oh, come on, Mrs. Williams. We're prisoners here. We know it. You know it. Why? That's what I want to know. Why?
5: Mr. Slater, if you want to leave, I think you'd better. I've never had guests act as strangely as you.
4: All right. What happened to Tim Egan? And why was the road marker hidden in Broker's barn? And why? Why can't we find our way out? Every street's changed since we came in. For a half an hour, we drove in circles trying to find the road we came in on.
5: Mr. Slater, if you want to leave Granville, I'll have Ned show you the right way. It's no secret. Ned will be over in 2 minutes. Have your coffee. You've nothing to worry about, Mr. Slater.
1: Mrs. Williams, I guess we've seemed awfully strange, but things have happened here that we don't understand.
5: Oh, I know. Mr. Slater enumerated them. I have some more coffee.
1: All right. I guess I'm feeling better.
4: Mrs. Williams, we've enjoyed your hospitality. Maybe we're making a big deal out of nothing.
5: Of course you are. I can't see a thing we've done to make you think we want to harm you.
4: Well, you know, I was trying to get out of town. And the road marker, you were trying to hide us.
1: Well, maybe our imagination's got the best of us.
4: Yeah, maybe we ought to stay the rest of the summer, Jane. We've chased away the boogeyman.
5: No, I'm afraid it's time for you to leave. I'm sorry, too. I don't think you've got enough of my good home cooking.
3: Martha, you in there?
5: Come on in there. I think they're about ready.
3: Mm-hmm.
5: They each had two cups.
3: I do hope you got some replacements coming.
5: A new couple tomorrow, two more on the weekend.
3: Good. Mr. Slater?
7: Uh-huh.
3: Mrs. Slater?
5: Mm-hmm. When do we go home?
3: I'd better get them over to the freezer.
5: Oh, dear, I wish I'd had more time to fatten them up a bit.
3: Oh, you did fine, Martha. Same as always.
5: Oh, I hope so. It's my job.
3: Well, I'll get them packed down, and then I'd better get that sign out again. Don't want to miss the folks tomorrow.
5: Be right there. Oh, hello.
8: Hello. Mrs. Williams, we're the Reynolds.
5: Oh, well, of course. I've been expecting you all morning. You didn't have any trouble finding the place?
9: Oh, no.
5: Oh, well, come on in. Rooms are all ready. You're on the second floor. Lovely couple just moved out.
9: I know now why you're so particular about your guests. This home is so beautiful.
5: Well, yes, we have to be.
8: Oh, my, the whole town is just a picture.
9: I just know we're going to enjoy it here.
5: And we're going to enjoy you.
8: We stopped at that little store in town to ask directions, and everyone seems so happy and healthy. It's so youthful.
9: Like you. We just can't believe you're 79.
5: Oh, well, we keep young in Granville. The secret's in our diet. We're very particular about what we eat. It's all in the diet.
9: Oh, your health food fattest.
5: Well, we do raise everything we eat. I hope you brought good appetites with you. It's my job to fatten up my summer people.
0: Well, I warned you not to go back there, but you went anyway. You can spare me the details. I know what went on there in Granville. Suffice it to say, a trip to Granville is a one-way trip. But I'm glad you got back safely. Relax and order anything on the menu. I'll be back shortly.
10: This is a routine gun trace request.
11: Some 3,000 calls a month like this one come into the National Gun Tracing Center from law enforcement agencies throughout the country requesting information on guns used in crimes.
12: Hello, this is ATF with the gun trace request.
11: We check with both national and foreign manufacturers and forward the dealer's name to the requesting agency. In some cases, we can do this in a matter of minutes.
12: I will hold. I'm sorry to report that the owner said the gun was stolen about 6 months ago, and he forgot to
11: report it. I'm Rex Davis, director of the Bureau of Alcohol, Tobacco, and Firearms. Gun tracing is often the only means of solving a crime. If you secure your gun against theft, you make our job and that of your local police that much easier. Place a complete description of your gun with your other important papers. And if your gun is stolen, report it at once to the police or ATF. Remember, your stolen gun threatens everyone.

I do hope you won't make the mistake of ever returning to Granville again. You're lucky to have gotten out with your skin. I can tell you one thing. You wouldn't catch me dead in the place. But you will find me in this same place tomorrow with another menu of suspense, mystery, and horror. Our cast included Tony Roberts, Jennifer Harmon, Grace Matthews, Leon Janney, and William Redfield. The entire production was under the direction of Hyman Brown. Till next time, pleasant dreams.

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And good evening, everyone. Dennis Casey here with Highland Grass. A couple hours of some good bluegrass music and some happenings around the Dominion. And I'll be glad to share those with you about 8:30 in the second hour. My feature tonight, I've gone back a little bit for this one. I like doing that every once in a while. So we're going to do Don Reno and the Tennessee Cut-Ups. And I'll be entertaining you tonight after a 30th anniversary album that they put out. And I think they did 60-something all together, so they were a busy band. But Don Reno, certainly one of the originals, and a lot of his work was done in the early... Oh, in the 50s, I was going to say early 50s, which is true, but up into the 60s. And so I'll tell you a little bit about that and give you a few tunes coming up here in, maybe 8 or 10 minutes. So stay around for that. I think you'll enjoy that. Don't forget, if you have any requests or comments on the show, good or bad, give me a shout here at the station while I'm here at 705-457-109. That can be a text as well. Highland Grass, all one word, at canoefm.com will get me anytime. I won't answer at 3 in the morning, but anytime other than that. So we'll start you off with Dave Grisman and... Whiskey Daniels by Spinney Brothers, New Cumberland, and then Concession 23, and I'll be back with Don Reno.

Concession 23 with On the Mountainside. So speaking of Don Reno, he was a legendary banjo player, of course, who was best known for his partnership with guitarist Red Smiley and later Bill Harrell, as well as recording of the original Feuding Banjos. And if you remember that, that was made famous in the movie Deliverance with Arthur Smith. His style encompasses much more than just single string picking, double stops, double time picking, triple pull-offs. All of these and other techniques made Reno's playing recognizable and revered. And tonight's album, the one I'm featuring, is the 30th anniversary album of his band, the Tennessee Cut-Ups. Don Reno and the Tennessee Cut-Ups. were one of the most influential bluegrass groups in the 50s and 60s, led by guitar and banjo innovator Don Reno, who passed away in 1984. The band helped shape modern bluegrass with its driving sound, close harmonies, and outstanding musicianship. Don Reno teamed with Red Smiley around 1915 and became known as Reno and Smiley and the Tennessee Cut-Ups. Although none of the members were technically really from Tennessee, the name became one of the most recognizable ones in bluegrass, certainly in that time. Don Reno on the banjo, guitar, and vocals, Red Smiley on the guitar and vocals, and Mac Maghalla on the fiddle, John Palmer on the bass, and later on, Ronnie Reno, who was Don's son, joined as a mandolin player as he was still a child. Don Reno was one of the bluegrass's greatest innovators. His single-string banjo style was very different from that of Earl Strug's three-finger style approach and influenced generations of banjo players. He was also one of the great flat-picking guitarists in bluegrass, inspiring such artists as Don Watson and Clarence White. After Red retired because of health reasons in the mid-1960s, Don continued with different versions of the Cut-Ups, including successful partnership with Bill Harrell and briefly Benny Martin. The group remained a major attraction at bluegrass festivals right through to the 1970s. He was posthumously inducted into the International Bluegrass Hall of Fame in 1992. And this album is the 30th anniversary of his band and 60th album that they recorded together. So very busy. I do play a lot of Reno and Smiley stuff from time to time, intermittently, and I do enjoy them. It's kind of the old stuff. The technology, of course, wasn't as good then, and as time has progressed, certainly electronics and so on have made it, I don't know whether it's better or not, but I put a different swing to each of the artists as time progressed. So you'll kind of get a little bit of the old flavor here, and I do hope you enjoy it. So this is off of their 30th anniversary album. Got four tunes lined up for set one, Singing on the Mountain, Sweethearts in Heaven, What Can I Say, and The Closest Thing to Heaven. A little bit of bluegrass or gospel there. So here's Don Reno and the Tennessee Cut-Ups.

0: Don Reno and the Tennessee Cut-Ups. That was their 30th anniversary CD, or I guess in those days it would have been an album, LP. And you hope you enjoyed that. Set 2 will be coming up about 10 after 8. 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So Lost Cats are us. At Canoe, we do this type of thing for from time to time. So I got a call a few minutes ago from a lovely lady down on the South Lake Road, and there's been a ginger tabby-looking kind of cat been hanging around her house for a couple of days, and if this cat happens to belong to you, she couldn't tell whether it was male or female, but you could give Gail a call at 705-286-1302, and she'll be glad to help you recover the lost. Maybe he's not lost, I don't know, but he's hanging around her house. So this is Gail at 286-1302, and it's for a lost ginger tabby cat.
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0: John Reichman and the Jaybirds is up next with Shady Grove. And John is out of BC, Vancouver, and always glad to highlight a Canadian bluegrass band. New Blue will be follow them up, and then the Earls of Leicester. And it'll be back.

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2: Okay, to leave you alone here for a few minutes, lined up for your listening pleasure, I've got Jan Purcell and Pine Road. This is off in North Ontario, 2006. This little tune that takes you right up the River Valley in Ontario. So I'll let her tell you all about it. Rivers Rising, Mike McGuire, Bill Monroe, Fire on the Mountain, Christy Cox. And then by that time, it'll be 8 o'clock and time for hour two of Highland Grass.

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2: And here we are back at Island Grass on Canoe FM. Thank you for tuning in, staying tuned in, and appreciate that. Hang in for a few minutes yet, and I'll give you a set two from Don Reno in the Tennessee Cut-Ups. And that'll be up. What do we got here? Two or three tunes lined up for you ahead of that. And so anyway, we'll listen to them, and then we'll finish up set two. Start us off, I think, we'll do Monroe Crossing with Chattanooga, and then the Art Comforts Band with Court in Session, and then Junior Sisk. This is off reasonably new CDs, done maybe a couple of years old, called Just Load the Wagon.